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Run clubs are a really big thing right now, and if you don't know about run clubs, that's totally okay. It is exactly what it sounds like. Hey, I'm Francesca. Thanks for listening to Spirit FM tonight. Millennials have pioneered the run club. I don't say that with aggressiveness. I'm right on the cusp of millennial and Gen Z. Depending on what you're looking at, I'm one or the other, okay? But a lot of millennials have pioneered run clubs, and that's when you meet up with a bunch of strangers and you go on a run together. Now, that sounds extremely stressful to me because I got little legs, and the thought of having to keep up with a bunch of strangers while running is terrifying to me. But while millennials have run clubs, Gen Z is doing their own thing, and it's more horizontal. Gen Z is joining and creating rest clubs, meaning they come together and they like take naps. Or they come together as a group and they just scroll on their phones. They're resting, you know, not working, not trying to take photos of it for social media, not trying to impress anybody, just to rest and have community. I mean, it's kind of the same principle as a run club, but completely different activities. I mean, polar opposite.

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Most people have Spirit FM on every now and then. You know, it's not necessarily all the time, but it's every now and then. Sandy was living that story. Sandy from Winter Haven said she used to listen to Spirit FM, you know, when she felt like it. But during Lent, she started listening every single day on her commute, while she was at work, while she drove home. And one afternoon she was praying and she was really worried about a loved one. And a song came on with the words, "Don't worry, I have everything under control." She doesn't remember the rest of the song or what it was called or who it was by. But that's not the point. What she remembers is the peace. In that moment, when Sandy was sitting alone in her car, God was reminding her that he was with her right then and there. That's why Sandy partnered with Spirit FM, to hear someone else hear the right message at exactly the right moment. On that day, Sandy knew that the Lord was with her even in the rough times. There are 365 days in a year, my friend. I don't know which day Sandy felt that message. You don't know which one will be the day that someone needs to hear that kind of hope, but you can make that possible. 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

Hey, Fran, and welcome to your Tuesday night. I'm Francesca. Thanks for choosing to listen to Spirit FM today. Over the weekend, we had a beautiful weekend. My husband and I, we met up with our friends for a very chill beach day at Fort DeSoto at the beach. It's funny because these are the same friends that, like, when we were in our early 20s, we were all hanging out together, going to the beach, and now we are in our late 20s. Some of them are in their 30s, and we've got babies, not me, but my friends have babies. The friend group has babies. And it's just so beautiful to like grow in life with people that you genuinely love. Gorgeous, beautiful. The beach was awesome. But then, okay, we're leaving the beach. My husband and I are both raised in the Tampa Bay area. And as we're leaving, he goes, "Yeah, I've never been to Fort DeSoto." And I looked at him. I'm like, "Are you kidding me? You love history. You're a Tampa native." Well, technically, he's a Safety Harbor native. Greater Tampa Bay area, you know what I mean? Like, we're from here, and you've never been to Fort DeSoto. And it occurred to me that a lot of people don't know that it was an actual fort. It's not just the name of a beach and a park in St. Petersburg. It's an actual fort. A great little activity if you have kids, or maybe if you've never just gone, you want a beach day with a little bit of history. It is a great activity, and it costs $6 a car. I mean, $6 a car. That's, you can pack a lot of people into one car, okay? A really fun activity to do for next to nothing.

I was too late. There was this really adorable collaboration with a luggage brand and Disney Parks, and they were so cute. They were kind of expensive, and I'm like, I don't need a new luggage, so I didn't get it. But then I saw an ad today, right? And I'm scrolling through. I checked the website. I was like, maybe I'll just look at it again. It was sold out. It was limited time. If you snooze, you lose. And my friend, I lost, and maybe you did too, especially if you wanted to see Elevation Rhythm when they come to St. Pete on September 18th. It's going to be such a cool show, but hate to be the bearer of bad news. The show is sold out. You snooze, you lose. Except maybe not. You know, Spirit FM has the last tickets, and they could be yours. So if you sign up on the website, you could win two tickets to the show. You also might win the grand prize, get VIP tickets plus a special Elevation Rhythm merch box. Last chance to get the tickets. 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
1: 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We have been listening to Spirit FM ever since we moved down here to Florida. Right in the beginning, we actually had a really pretty severe accident, and Spirit FM actually has been a part of our life almost the whole time. We used it as a really a way to keep us inspired and also keep our faith throughout the hard times. My son wound up going to Jesuit here in Tampa, and every day I drove him down to school and listened to Spirit FM every day on the radio. 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We now have our two granddaughters, and we just recently did a day sponsorship for each of them on their birthdays. Just the smile and the joy on all their faces, including my son and their mother. Just the joy seeing them and knowing that Spirit FM is such a big part of all of our lives. And it has really, truly been a blessing throughout all our time here in Florida and continues to be a blessing to all of us every day.
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people on the internet want you to think that they are free. That they are free to buy these expensive things. And that they are free to go on these expensive trips. But is that what freedom really is? Well, it depends. Hey, I'm Francesca. Thanks for listening to Spirit FM tonight. Yes, it does feel like freedom to be able to, on the face, do whatever you want. But if you do whatever you want all the time, and you have no sense of discipline, you can't hold off. You concede to every craving, every penchant that you have. That's not freedom. Those chains are just as strong as if you weren't able to do any of it. The internet wants you to think that every influencer and their mother is a free person. Freedom's a lot more complex than that. Freedom is beautiful, but it is really easy to get freedom and to put yourself back in chains somewhere else. That is why, for freedom, Christ has set us free. Money doesn't set you free, my friend. Christ does. And his heart. He's guiding you towards deeper freedom, towards deeper connection every single day. But you gotta be listening for when he's talking.

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0: If I had to describe my relationship with the Holy Spirit, I'd say he's probably my best friend. Hey, I'm Francesca from Evenings and Sunday Praise. I came to know Jesus through personal encounters with the Holy Spirit, especially through music, where I could sense the Lord speaking directly to my heart. But lately, I've been in a drier season of prayer. I haven't been hearing him as clearly, and the Lord has been drawing me towards something I'd avoided for years: structured prayer. I've started praying the Liturgy of the Hours and taking daily rosary walks with my husband. You know, years ago, I thought those prayers might feel rigid or impersonal. Instead, they've become a gift. When I don't have the words, they give me words to pray. And when I don't feel anything, they help me remain close to him. What I resisted for so long has become the very way that the Lord is loving me today, reminding me that his presence doesn't depend on my feelings.
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0: it would be really cool to just endlessly scroll through whatever your favorite shopping app is, whether that's Amazon or Walmart or a more expensive store. There are a few apps on my phone I scroll through. I don't purchase. I add to cart. I never purchase. Hey, I'm Francesca. Thanks for listening to Spirit FM tonight. So, yes, scrolling through is fun. It's more fun to buy the stuff. What if you could just have the experience of buying without paying for it? That sounds like a scam. I know that sounds like a scam. It's this new type of website. They're called dopamine sites. They're from South Korea. The websites are called like Dopamine Shop or Food Never Comes. It recreates online shopping. You look for the product, you compare reviews, you add the item to your cart, you enter a shipping address, you place an order, you can track the delivery, and that's it. You never pay for stuff. No package ever arrives. It's like when your children are playing kitchen, like if there's a little kitchenette, like a kitchen playset, and they bring you a plastic egg. It's not a real egg, it's just a game. So they're creating these websites and they're basically games so you can feel like you're shopping even if you're not actually shopping. I don't know how to feel about this. I mean, on one hand, that is great for saving money. On the other hand, feels like if you need to do that, we need to find the deeper root of the problem. But you know what? I haven't tried it. Can't knock it till I try it. I mean, it's literally a shopping trend, but you're buying nothing. How crazy.
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Lately, I have been eating less gluten. I'm not gluten free, but I am gluten light at the moment. I know that sounds so silly, but I have found myself feeling a lot better when I'm not eating as much gluten. And I have two friends who, I mean, they cannot have any gluten, right? They can't have it. So those are the people that I turn to when I see a gluten-free pasta, and I'm like, "Do you think this is any good?" Or I was looking for bread the other day because I made soup and I texted and I'm like, "Hey, what gluten-free bread do you use?" I mean, word of mouth is huge. If they trust it, if they like it and they have that experience, I'm gonna listen to them rather than just buy any old thing that I see on the shelf. And that's kind of the way the world works now. There's so much Photoshop and AI and fake stuff that we go to our friends, we go to the people that we trust to ask them for their opinion on breads and whatever else it is that you might buy or that you might consume. So if someone comes to you and they're like, "Hey, where am I supposed to get a good message? Something that's safe for my kids, something that's going to make me feel better on my way to work and on my way home," then tell a friend about Spirit FM.

0: Hey, this is Micah Tyler with the message of my new song, Perfectly. And somehow you love somebody like me. Don't know how you do it, but you do it perfectly. I want to be perfect. When other people are brave, all I see is fear in my life, and then I remember that it's God's perfect love that casts out that fear. I feel like every time that I make a turn, it is heading down another broken road when I remember that God has a perfect plan for my life. When we throw up our hands and we confess the places that we fall short, that's when God's perfect love shows up and loves us perfectly.
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stress is not an inherently bad thing. For the most part, it doesn't last forever, and it actually encourages us to try something new, to innovate, to get better. The biggest problem with stress probably is that we don't know how to manage it. Hey, I'm Francesca. Thanks for spending your night with Spirit FM. You know, everyone thinks, if I'm stressed, I need to go to a sauna. And if I'm stressed, I need to meditate for 20 minutes. If I'm stressed, I need to do this and do that. And you know what? Those things will probably work. But if you incorporate all of them, that's like an hour of your life, and then you'll be more stressed because you spent all this time doing it. There's a new Stanford study suggesting that you don't need all of it. They took their subjects, they split it into four groups. Each group did just 5 minutes a day of different types of breathing techniques. But all of the groups benefited from any of the breathing techniques. Lower anxiety, reduced heart rate, better mood. I mean, that's how cool it is. That's how easy it is to just take 5 minutes and breathe. Now, the breathing technique that did the best in the study is pretty simple. You inhale, big inhale, fill your lungs. You do another little mini inhale, like a sip of air. And then you take one long, slow exhale. You do that for 5 minutes a day. It's really impactful, and you didn't spend any money, and you didn't stress yourself out, and you could probably do it while you're cooking dinner. If you've got a little extra stress in your life, try a little breathing technique. Just 5 minutes a day can change your life.

The spirit of the world is scary at times. Sometimes it tells you that you're not good enough. Most of the time, it is telling you to work harder, to brag, to lie, to deceive. The spirit of the world says to do whatever you gotta do to preserve yourself, and that being selfish is a good thing. Of course, it's not gonna say that to you as blatantly as I did just now. It's hidden in our small choices and our small actions, in the white lies, in the ways that we cut people off in traffic. All of those are these little, minuscule, selfish decisions that the world wants you to make. But lucky for you, the spirit of the world is not the one that has given you life. St. Paul says in his first letter to the Corinthians, our thought for the day, "We have not received the spirit of the world, but the spirit who is from God, so that we may understand the things freely given us by God." The gifts of the Spirit, the fruit of the Spirit, the mercy and forgiveness of our Heavenly Father, all gifts that we have received for free. The Holy Spirit empowers us to appreciate them, to understand them, and very importantly, to continue paying it forward. Will you pray with me? In the name of the Father, and of the Son, and of the Holy Spirit. Today we pray for Gail's family, for Eric for healing, for Danny to find a home, for Jacqueline to have who's had a doctor's appointment today, for Matthew's social anxiety, and for Teresa to be uplifted. We pray for Amy, who's fighting cancer, for Irene's son, for Wendy's son, who's discerning priesthood, for healing for Asher, for Brian to find strength, for a prayer partner healing from anxiety and depression, for Ashley and her family, and for Roger's health. And we lift up all the prayer intentions that the Spirit FM listeners hold right now in the silence of their hearts. 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Thanks for praying with me.

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Sandra from Brandon had been listening to Spirit FM for a really long time, and I mean every day, on the way home from work, when she was running errands, basically any time she was in the car, like so many of us. But for a long time, she never thought about partnering with this radio ministry because she isn't Catholic. But then something changed. Sandra says Spirit FM is so uplifting, it's so centered on Christ, that she couldn't ignore what God was putting on her heart. My friend, I hope you know, whether you are Catholic or not, you're welcome here. We love you here. Sandra, also not Catholic, but wants to make sure that this radio ministry was here for you. So even though she wasn't sure about it initially, she let the Holy Spirit guide her. She let hope lead the way. 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So our fall fundraiser, it's called Hope's Giving. 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
2: In the name of the Father, and of the Son, and of the Holy Spirit.
3: Amen.
2: I believe in God, the Father Almighty, maker of heaven and earth. I believe in Jesus Christ, his only Son, our Lord, who was conceived by the Holy Spirit, born of the Virgin Mary, suffered under Pontius Pilate, was crucified, died, and was buried. He descended to the dead. On the third day he rose again from the dead. He ascended into heaven, seated at the right hand of God, the Father Almighty. From thence he shall come to judge the living and the dead.
3: I believe in the Holy Spirit, the Holy Catholic Church, the communion of saints, the forgiveness of sins, the resurrection of the body, and life everlasting. Amen.
2: Our Father, who art in heaven, hallowed be thy name. Thy kingdom come, thy will be done, on earth as it is in heaven.
3: Give us this day our daily bread, and forgive us our trespasses, as we forgive those who trespass against us. And lead us not into temptation, but deliver us from evil. Amen. Hail Mary, full of grace, the Lord is with thee. Blessed art thou among women, and blessed is the fruit of thy womb, Jesus.
2: Holy Mary, Mother of God, pray for us sinners, now and at the hour of our death. Amen.
3: Hail Mary, full of grace, the Lord is with thee. Blessed art thou among women, and blessed is the fruit of thy womb, Jesus.
2: Holy Mary, Mother of God, pray for us sinners, now and at the hour of our death. Amen.
3: Hail Mary, full of grace, the Lord is with thee. Blessed art thou among women, and blessed is the fruit of thy womb, Jesus.
2: Holy Mary, Mother of God, pray for us sinners, now and at the hour of our death. Amen. Glory be to the Father, and to the Son, and to the Holy Spirit.
3: As it was in the beginning, is now, and ever shall be, world without end. Amen.
2: The first sorrowful mystery, the agony in the garden. Our Father who art in heaven, hallowed be thy name. Thy kingdom come, thy will be done, on earth as it is in heaven.
3: Give us this day our daily bread, and forgive us our trespasses, as we forgive those who trespass against us. And lead us not into temptation, but deliver us from evil. Amen.
2: Then Jesus came with them to a place called Gethsemane, and he said to his disciples, "Sit here, while I go over there and pray." He took along Peter and the two sons of Zebedee, and began to feel sorrow and distress.
3: Hail Mary, full of grace, the Lord is with thee. Blessed art thou among women, and blessed is the fruit of thy womb, Jesus.
2: Holy Mary, Mother of God, pray for us sinners, now and at the hour of our death. Amen. Then he said to them, "My soul is sorrowful even to death. Remain here and keep watch with me."
3: Hail Mary, full of grace, the Lord is with thee. Blessed art thou among women, and blessed is the fruit of thy womb, Jesus.
2: Holy Mary, Mother of God, pray for us sinners, now and at the hour of our death. Amen. After withdrawing about a stone's throw from them, and kneeling, he prayed.
3: Hail Mary, full of grace, the Lord is with thee. Blessed art thou among women, and blessed is the fruit of thy womb, Jesus.
2: Holy Mary, Mother of God, pray for us sinners, now and at the hour of our death. Amen. He said, "Father, if you are willing, take this cup away from me. Still not my will, but yours be done."
3: Hail Mary, full of grace, the Lord is with thee. Blessed art thou among women, and blessed is the fruit of thy womb, Jesus.
2: Holy Mary, Mother of God, pray for us sinners, now and at the hour of our death. Amen. And to strengthen him, an angel from heaven appeared to him.
3: Hail Mary, full of grace, the Lord is with thee. Blessed art thou among women, and blessed is the fruit of thy womb, Jesus.
2: Holy Mary, Mother of God, pray for us sinners, now and at the hour of our death. Amen. He was in such agony, and he prayed so fervently.
3: Hail Mary, full of grace, the Lord is with thee. Blessed art thou among women, and blessed is the fruit of thy womb, Jesus.
2: Holy Mary, Mother of God, pray for us sinners, now and at the hour of our death. Amen. That his sweat became like drops of blood falling on the ground.
3: Hail Mary, full of grace, the Lord is with thee. Blessed art thou among women, and blessed is the fruit of thy womb, Jesus.
2: Holy Mary, Mother of God, pray for us sinners, now and at the hour of our death. Amen. When he returned to his disciples, he found them asleep. He said to Peter, "So you could not keep watch with me for 1 hour?"
3: Hail Mary, full of grace, the Lord is with thee. Blessed art thou among women, and blessed is the fruit of thy womb, Jesus.
2: Holy Mary, Mother of God, pray for us sinners, now and at the hour of our death. Amen. Watch and pray, that you may not undergo the test.
3: Hail Mary, full of grace, the Lord is with thee. Blessed art thou among women, and blessed is the fruit of thy womb, Jesus.
2: Holy Mary, Mother of God, pray for us sinners, now and at the hour of our death. Amen. The Spirit is willing, but the flesh is weak.
3: Hail Mary, full of grace, the Lord is with thee. Blessed art thou among women, and blessed is the fruit of thy womb, Jesus.
2: Holy Mary, Mother of God, pray for us sinners, now and at the hour of our death. Amen. Glory be to the Father, and to the Son, and to the Holy Spirit.
3: As it was in the beginning, is now, and ever shall be, world without end. Amen.
0: O my Jesus, forgive us our sins, save us from the fires of hell. Lead all souls to heaven, especially those in most need of thy mercy.
2: The second sorrowful mystery, the scourging at the pillar. Our Father who art in heaven, hallowed be thy name. Thy kingdom come, thy will be done, on earth as it is in heaven.
3: Give us this day our daily bread, and forgive us our trespasses, as we forgive those who trespass against us. And lead us not into temptation, but deliver us from evil. Amen.
2: They bound Jesus, led him away, and handed him over to Pilate. Pilate questioned him, "Are you the King of the Jews?"
3: Hail Mary, full of grace, the Lord is with thee. Blessed art thou among women, and blessed is the fruit of thy womb, Jesus.
2: Holy Mary, Mother of God, pray for us sinners, now and at the hour of our death. Amen. Jesus answered, "My kingdom does not belong to this world. My kingdom is not here."
3: Hail Mary, full of grace, the Lord is with thee. Blessed art thou among women, and blessed is the fruit of thy womb, Jesus.
2: Holy Mary, Mother of God, pray for us sinners, now and at the hour of our death. Amen. So Pilate said to him, "Then you are a king." "You say I am a king. For this I was born, and for this I came into the world, to testify to the truth. Everyone who belongs to the truth listens to my voice."
3: Hail Mary, full of grace, the Lord is with thee. Blessed art thou among women, and blessed is the fruit of thy womb, Jesus.
2: Holy Mary, Mother of God, pray for us sinners, now and at the hour of our death. Amen. Pilate said to him, "What is truth?" When he had said this, he again went out to the Jews and said to them, "I find no guilt in him."
3: Hail Mary, full of grace, the Lord is with thee. Blessed art thou among women, and blessed is the fruit of thy womb, Jesus.
2: Holy Mary, Mother of God, pray for us sinners, now and at the hour of our death. Amen. Then Pilate took Jesus and had him scourged.
3: Hail Mary, full of grace, the Lord is with thee. Blessed art thou among women, and blessed is the fruit of thy womb, Jesus.
2: Holy Mary, Mother of God, pray for us sinners, now and at the hour of our death. Amen. He was spurned and avoided by men, a man of suffering, accustomed to infirmity, one of those from whom men hide their faces, spurned, and we held him in no esteem.
3: Hail Mary, full of grace, the Lord is with thee. Blessed art thou among women, and blessed is the fruit of thy womb, Jesus.
2: Holy Mary, Mother of God, pray for us sinners, now and at the hour of our death. Amen. Yet it was our infirmities that he bore, our sufferings that he endured, while we thought of him as stricken, as one smitten by God and afflicted.
3: Hail Mary, full of grace, the Lord is with thee. Blessed art thou among women, and blessed is the fruit of thy womb, Jesus.
2: Holy Mary, Mother of God, pray for us sinners, now and at the hour of our death. Amen. But he was pierced for our offenses, crushed for our sins.
3: Hail Mary, full of grace, the Lord is with thee. Blessed art thou among women, and blessed is the fruit of thy womb, Jesus.
2: Holy Mary, Mother of God, pray for us sinners, now and at the hour of our death. Amen. We had all gone astray like sheep, each following his own way, but the Lord laid upon him the guilt of us all.
3: Hail Mary, full of grace, the Lord is with thee. Blessed art thou among women, and blessed is the fruit of thy womb, Jesus.
2: Holy Mary, Mother of God, pray for us sinners, now and at the hour of our death. Amen. Upon him was the chastisement that makes us whole. By his stripes we were healed.
3: Hail Mary, full of grace, the Lord is with thee. Blessed art thou among women, and blessed is the fruit of thy womb, Jesus.
2: Holy Mary, Mother of God, pray for us sinners, now and at the hour of our death. Amen. Glory be to the Father, and to the Son, and to the Holy Spirit.
3: As it was in the beginning, is now, and ever shall be, world without end. Amen.
0: O my Jesus, forgive us our sins, save us from the fires of hell. Lead all souls to heaven, especially those in most need of thy mercy.
2: The third sorrowful mystery, the crowning with thorns. Our Father who art in heaven, hallowed be thy name. Thy kingdom come, thy will be done on earth as it is in heaven.
3: Give us this day our daily bread, and forgive us our trespasses, as we forgive those who trespass against us. And lead us not into temptation, but deliver us from evil. Amen.
2: The soldiers led him away inside the palace, that is the praetorium, and assembled the whole cohort.
3: Hail Mary, full of grace, the Lord is with thee. Blessed art thou among women, and blessed is the fruit of thy womb, Jesus.
2: Holy Mary, Mother of God, pray for us sinners, now and at the hour of our death. Amen. Weaving a crown of thorns, they placed it on him.
3: Hail Mary, full of grace, the Lord is with thee. Blessed art thou among women, and blessed is the fruit of thy womb, Jesus.
2: Holy Mary, Mother of God, pray for us sinners, now and at the hour of our death. Amen. And kneeling before him, they mocked him, saying, Hail, King of the Jews.
3: Hail Mary, full of grace, the Lord is with thee. Blessed art thou among women, and blessed is the fruit of thy womb, Jesus.
2: Holy Mary, Mother of God, pray for us sinners, now and at the hour of our death. Amen. They spat upon him, and took the reed and kept striking him on the head.
3: Hail Mary, full of grace, the Lord is with thee. Blessed art thou among women, and blessed is the fruit of thy womb, Jesus.
2: Holy Mary, Mother of God, pray for us sinners, now and at the hour of our death. Amen. When Pilate saw that he was not succeeding, he took water and washed his hands in the sight of the crowd, saying, I am innocent of this man's blood. Look to it yourselves.
3: Hail Mary, full of grace, the Lord is with thee. Blessed art thou among women, and blessed is the fruit of thy womb, Jesus.
2: Holy Mary, Mother of God, pray for us sinners, now and at the hour of our death. Amen. Once more Pilate went out and said to them, Look, I am bringing him out to you, so that you may know that I find no guilt in him.
3: Hail Mary, full of grace, the Lord is with thee. Blessed art thou among women, and blessed is the fruit of thy womb, Jesus.
2: Holy Mary, Mother of God, pray for us sinners, now and at the hour of our death. Amen. So Jesus came out, wearing the crown of thorns and the purple cloak, and he said to them, Behold the man.
3: Hail Mary, full of grace, the Lord is with thee. Blessed art thou among women, and blessed is the fruit of thy womb, Jesus.
2: Holy Mary, Mother of God, pray for us sinners, now and at the hour of our death. Amen. They cried out, take him away, crucify him.
3: Hail Mary, full of grace, the Lord is with thee. Blessed art thou among women, and blessed is the fruit of thy womb, Jesus.
2: Holy Mary, Mother of God, pray for us sinners, now and at the hour of our death. Amen. Pilate said to them, Shall I crucify your king? The chief priest answered, We have no king but Caesar.
3: Hail Mary, full of grace, the Lord is with thee. Blessed art thou among women, and blessed is the fruit of thy womb, Jesus.
2: Holy Mary, Mother of God, pray for us sinners, now and at the hour of our death. Amen. So Pilate, wishing to satisfy the crowd, handed him over to be crucified.
3: Hail Mary, full of grace, the Lord is with thee. Blessed art thou among women, and blessed is the fruit of thy womb, Jesus.
2: Holy Mary, Mother of God, pray for us sinners, now and at the hour of our death. Amen. Glory be to the Father, and to the Son, and to the Holy Spirit.
3: As it was in the beginning, is now, and ever shall be, world without end. Amen.
0: O my Jesus, forgive us our sins, save us from the fires of hell. Lead all souls to heaven, especially those in most need of thy mercy.
2: The fourth sorrowful mystery, Jesus carries the cross. Our Father who art in heaven, hallowed be thy name. Thy kingdom come, thy will be done, on earth as it is in heaven.
3: Give us this day our daily bread, and forgive us our trespasses, as we forgive those who trespass against us. And lead us not into temptation, but deliver us from evil. Amen.
2: Then he said to all, If anyone wishes to come after me, he must deny himself, and take up his cross daily, and follow me.
3: Hail Mary, full of grace, the Lord is with thee. Blessed art thou among women, and blessed is the fruit of thy womb, Jesus.
2: Holy Mary, Mother of God, pray for us sinners, now and at the hour of our death. Amen. For whoever wishes to save his life will lose it, but whoever loses his life for my sake will save it.
3: Hail Mary, full of grace, the Lord is with thee. Blessed art thou among women, and blessed is the fruit of thy womb, Jesus.
2: Holy Mary, Mother of God, pray for us sinners, now and at the hour of our death. Amen. And carrying the cross himself, they led him out to crucify him.
3: Hail Mary, full of grace, the Lord is with thee. Blessed art thou among women, and blessed is the fruit of thy womb, Jesus.
2: Holy Mary, Mother of God, pray for us sinners, now and at the hour of our death. Amen. As they led him away, they took hold of a certain Simon, a Cyrenian, who was coming in from the country, and after laying the cross on him, they made him carry it behind Jesus.
3: Hail Mary, full of grace, the Lord is with thee. Blessed art thou among women, and blessed is the fruit of thy womb, Jesus.
2: Holy Mary, Mother of God, pray for us sinners, now and at the hour of our death. Amen. Take my yoke upon you, and learn from me.
3: Hail Mary, full of grace, the Lord is with thee. Blessed art thou among women, and blessed is the fruit of thy womb, Jesus.
2: Holy Mary, Mother of God, pray for us sinners, now and at the hour of our death. Amen. For I am meek and humble of heart.
3: Hail Mary, full of grace, the Lord is with thee. Blessed art thou among women, and blessed is the fruit of thy womb, Jesus.
2: Holy Mary, Mother of God, pray for us sinners, now and at the hour of our death. Amen. And you will find rest for yourselves, for my yoke is easy, and my burden light.
3: Hail Mary, full of grace, the Lord is with thee. Blessed art thou among women, and blessed is the fruit of thy womb, Jesus.
2: Holy Mary, Mother of God, pray for us sinners, now and at the hour of our death. Amen. A large crowd of people followed Jesus, including many women who mourned and lamented him.
3: Hail Mary, full of grace, the Lord is with thee. Blessed art thou among women, and blessed is the fruit of thy womb, Jesus.
2: Holy Mary, Mother of God, pray for us sinners, now and at the hour of our death. Amen. Jesus turned to them and said, Daughters of Jerusalem, do not weep for me. Weep instead for yourselves and for your children. For indeed, the days are coming when people will say, Blessed are the barren, the wombs that never bore, and the breasts that never nursed.
3: Hail Mary, full of grace, the Lord is with thee. Blessed art thou among women, and blessed is the fruit of thy womb, Jesus.
2: Holy Mary, Mother of God, pray for us sinners, now and at the hour of our death. Amen. At that time, people will say to the mountains, Fall upon us, and to the hills, Cover us. For if these things are done when the wood is green, what will happen when it is dry?
3: Hail Mary, full of grace, the Lord is with thee. Blessed art thou among women, and blessed is the fruit of thy womb, Jesus.
2: Holy Mary, Mother of God, pray for us sinners, now and at the hour of our death. Amen. Glory be to the Father, and to the Son, and to the Holy Spirit.
3: As it was in the beginning, is now, and ever shall be, world without end. Amen.
0: O my Jesus, forgive us our sins. Save us from the fires of hell. Lead all souls to heaven, especially those in most need of thy mercy.
2: The fifth sorrowful mystery, the crucifixion. Our Father who art in heaven, hallowed be thy name. Thy kingdom come, thy will be done, on earth as it is in heaven.
3: Give us this day our daily bread, and forgive us our trespasses, as we forgive those who trespass against us. And lead us not into temptation, but deliver us from evil. Amen.
2: There they crucified him, and with him two others, one on either side, with Jesus in the middle.
3: Hail Mary, full of grace, the Lord is with thee. Blessed art thou among women, and blessed is the fruit of thy womb, Jesus.
2: Holy Mary, Mother of God, pray for us sinners, now and at the hour of our death. Amen. Then Jesus said, Father, forgive them. They know not what they do.
3: Hail Mary, full of grace, the Lord is with thee. Blessed art thou among women, and blessed is the fruit of thy womb, Jesus.
2: Holy Mary, Mother of God, pray for us sinners, now and at the hour of our death. Amen. Then he said, Jesus, remember me when you come into your kingdom. He replied to him, Amen, I say to you, today you will be with me in paradise.
3: Hail Mary, full of grace, the Lord is with thee. Blessed art thou among women, and blessed is the fruit of thy womb, Jesus.
2: Holy Mary, Mother of God, pray for us sinners, now and at the hour of our death. Amen. Standing by the cross of Jesus were his mother and his mother's sister, Mary, the wife of Clopas, and Mary of Magdala. When Jesus saw his mother and the disciple there whom he loved,
3: Hail Mary, full of grace, the Lord is with thee. Blessed art thou among women, and blessed is the fruit of thy womb, Jesus.
2: Holy Mary, Mother of God, pray for us sinners, now and at the hour of our death. Amen. He said to his mother, Woman, behold your son. Then he said to the disciple, Behold your mother.
3: Hail Mary, full of grace, the Lord is with thee. Blessed art thou among women, and blessed is the fruit of thy womb, Jesus.
2: Holy Mary, Mother of God, pray for us sinners, now and at the hour of our death. Amen. And from that hour, the disciple took her into his home.
3: Hail Mary, full of grace, the Lord is with thee. Blessed art thou among women, and blessed is the fruit of thy womb, Jesus.
2: Holy Mary, Mother of God, pray for us sinners, now and at the hour of our death. Amen. It was now about noon, and darkness came over the whole land until 3 PM, because of an eclipse of the sun. Then the veil of the temple was torn down the middle.
3: Hail Mary, full of grace, the Lord is with thee. Blessed art thou among women, and blessed is the fruit of thy womb, Jesus.
2: Holy Mary, Mother of God, pray for us sinners, now and at the hour of our death. Amen. After this, aware that everything was now finished, in order that the scripture might be fulfilled, Jesus said, I thirst.
3: Hail Mary, full of grace, the Lord is with thee. Blessed art thou among women, and blessed is the fruit of thy womb, Jesus.
2: Holy Mary, Mother of God, pray for us sinners, now and at the hour of our death. Amen. There was a vessel filled with common wine, so they put a sponge soaked in wine on a sprig of hyssop and put it up to his mouth.
3: Hail Mary, full of grace, the Lord is with thee. Blessed art thou among women, and blessed is the fruit of thy womb, Jesus.
2: Holy Mary, Mother of God, pray for us sinners, now and at the hour of our death. Amen. When Jesus had taken the wine, he said, It is finished. And bowing his head, he handed over the Spirit.
3: Hail Mary, full of grace, the Lord is with thee. Blessed art thou among women, and blessed is the fruit of thy womb, Jesus.
2: Holy Mary, Mother of God, pray for us sinners, now and at the hour of our death. Amen. Glory be to the Father, and to the Son, and to the Holy Spirit.
3: As it was in the beginning, is now, and ever shall be, world without end. Amen.
0: O my Jesus, forgive us our sins, save us from the fires of hell. Lead all souls to heaven, especially those in most need of thy mercy.
3: Hail, Holy Queen, Mother of Mercy. Hail our life, our sweetness, and our hope. To thee do we cry, poor banished children of Eve. To thee do we send up our sighs, mourning and weeping in this valley of tears. Turn then, most gracious Advocate, thine eyes of mercy upon us. And after this our exile, show unto us the blessed fruit of thy womb, Jesus. O clement, O loving, O sweet Virgin Mary.
2: Pray for us, O Holy Mother of God,
3: that we may be made worthy of the promises of Christ.
2: In the name of the Father, and of the Son, and of the Holy Spirit.
3: Amen.

0: love you more and more. I am sorry for my sins. Deepen my sorrow. I worship you as my first beginning. I long for you as my last end. I praise you as my constant helper and call on you as my loving protector. Guide me by your wisdom. Correct me with your justice. Comfort me with your mercy. Protect me with your power. I offer you, Lord, my thoughts to be fixed on you, my words to have you for their theme, my actions to reflect my love for you, my sufferings to be endured for your greater glory. I want to do what you ask of me in the way you ask, for as long as you ask, because you ask it. Lord, enlighten my understanding, strengthen my will, purify my heart and make me holy. Help me to repent of my past sins and to resist temptation in the future. Help me to rise above my human weaknesses and to grow stronger as a Christian. Let me love you, my Lord and my God, and see myself as I really am, a pilgrim in this world, a Christian, called to respect and love all those whose lives I touch, those in authority over me, or those under my authority, my friends and my enemies. Help me to conquer anger with gentleness, greed by generosity, apathy by fervor. Help me to forget myself and reach out towards others. Make me prudent in planning, courageous in taking risks. Make me patient in suffering, unassuming in prosperity. Keep me, Lord, attentive in prayer, temperate in food and drink, diligent in my work, firm in my good intentions. Let my conscience be clear, my conduct without fault, my speech blameless, my life well ordered. Put me on guard against my human weaknesses. Let me cherish your love for me, keep your law, and come at last to your salvation. Teach me to realize that this world is passing, that my true future is the happiness of heaven, that life on earth is short, and the life to come eternal. Help me to prepare for death with a proper fear of judgment, but a greater trust in your goodness. Lead me safely through death to the endless joy of heaven. Grant this through Christ our Lord. Amen. In the name of the Father, and of the Son, and of the Holy Spirit. Amen.
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2: In the name of the Father, and of the Son, and of the Holy Spirit, amen. The peace of Christ be with you all. Brothers and sisters, we gather to celebrate the holy sacrifice of the Mass, thanking the Lord for his mercy. I confess to Almighty God, and to you, my brothers and sisters, that I have greatly sinned in my thoughts and in my words, in what I have done and in what I have failed to do, through my most grievous fault. Therefore I ask, Blessed Mary, ever Virgin, all the angels and saints, and you, my brothers and sisters, to pray for me to the Lord our God. May Almighty God have mercy on us, forgive us our sins, and bring us to everlasting life. Amen. Lord, have mercy. Christ, have mercy. Lord, have mercy. Let us pray. God of might, giver of every good gift, put into our hearts the love of your name, so that by deepening our sense of reverence, you may nurture in us what is good, and by your watchful care keep safe what you've nurtured. Through our Lord Jesus Christ, your Son, who lives and reigns with you,

0: unity of the Holy Spirit, one God forever and ever.
1: Amen. Reading from the first letter of St. Paul to the Corinthians. Brothers and sisters, the Spirit scrutinizes everything, even the depths of God. Among men, who knows what pertains to the man except his spirit that is within? Similarly, no one knows what pertains to God except the Spirit of God. We have not received the spirit of the world, but the Spirit who is from God, so that we may understand the things freely given us by God, and we may speak about them not with words taught by human wisdom, but with words taught by the Spirit, describing spiritual realities in spiritual terms. Now that the natural man does not accept what pertains to the Spirit of God, for to him it is foolishness, and he cannot understand it, because it is judged spiritually. The one who is spiritual, however, can judge everything, but is not subject to judgment by anyone. For who has known the mind of the Lord so as to counsel him? But we have the mind of Christ, the word of the Lord. The response is, Lord is just in all his ways. The Lord is gracious and merciful, slow to anger and of great kindness. The Lord is good to all and compassionate toward all his works. The Lord is just in all his ways. Let all your works give you thanks, O Lord, and let your faithful ones bless you. Let them discourse of the glory of your kingdom and speak of your might. The Lord is just. Making known to man your might and the glorious splendor of your kingdom. Your kingdom is a kingdom for all ages, and your dominion endures through all generations. The Lord is just. The Lord is faithful in all his words, and holy in all his works. The Lord lifts up all who are falling, and raises up all who are bowed down. The Lord is just in all his ways. Alleluia, alleluia. A great prophet has arisen in our midst, and God has visited his people.
0: The Lord be with you. A proclamation from the Holy Gospel according to St. Luke. Jesus went down to Capernaum, a town of Galilee. He taught them on the Sabbath, and they were astonished at his teaching because he spoke with authority. In the synagogue, there was a man with the spirit of an unclean demon, and he cried out in a loud voice, What have you to do with us, Jesus of Nazareth? Have you come to destroy us? I know who you are, the Holy One of God. Jesus rebuked him and said to him, Be quiet and come out of him. Then the demon threw the man down in front of them and came out of him without doing him any harm. They were all amazed and said to one another, What is there about his word? For with authority and power he commands the unclean spirits, and they come out. And news of him spread everywhere in the surrounding region. The Gospel of the Lord.
2: Praise to you, Lord Jesus Christ.
0: By the words of the Holy Gospel, may our sins be wiped away. Good morning, everyone. Well, we begin the month of September, and the month of September is dedicated to the Blessed Mother under the title of Mother of Sorrows. In this month, we will also have the stigmata of St. Francis. We'll also have the birthday of our Blessed Mother. We'll also have, the feast also of Our Lady of Sorrows, besides the whole month being dedicated to her. It's a month where we gather to remember, which we're always to do, as opposed to forgetting. The cost of our discipleship, as Dietrich Bonhoeffer would say, in The Cost of Discipleship, in that particular book, he goes on about the importance of the community of the body of Christ, the Church, knowing God. Of course, loving him and serving him, if you remember the Baltimore Catechism, you get to heaven, you got to know him, love him, and serve him in this life and be happy with him in the next, if you remember that. And if you didn't, in the grade school with the Sisters of Mercy in the fourth grade, we had to write it 10 times, so you knew it, you remembered it. One of the things that we really have to look at, especially a dichotomy is being presented to us. And just very recently, yesterday, Jesus was in his hometown, Nazareth, where he was raised. And the people did not believe him whenever he got up to talk about the fact that in your hearing, this is fulfilled in what he just said in the scroll about someone who will come forth, who will, in other words, take up his cross, I'm paraphrasing, and bring about the redemption of mankind. And who are you? They threw him out. His own hometown, isn't he the son of Joseph? Doesn't he have family here? We knew him when. And who is he to get up and say this? And then 30 miles away today in the gospel from Nazareth is Capernaum. And they did not know him like Nazareth would in his growing up. And so they were moved with the conviction of this man who is getting up and talking about, well, demonstrating the fact with authority that he could expel demons. So you have his hometown and another place where they didn't know him. Both people of the book, Jewish people, one experienced him when he was being raised, one he comes into them as he has begun his ministry. One expels him, does not believe, the other embraces him because of his authority. The same authority that he had whenever he was with his hometown people, it's just that they did not give him credit because they could not see or hear him for that which he had manifesting, which was the Spirit of God, conviction. He had the pneuma, the fullness of the Holy Spirit. You know, I remember once when I was teaching in Philadelphia area, I used to help at a parish that was a theater school. There were 13 theater schools to the Catholic high school that I taught in. And a retired politician, he was a senator of the state, had come to give our boys, it was an all-boys school, 1,400 boys, a talk on Christ in the marketplace, Christ in politics. And in talking to him at a little luncheon that we had, he was talking about being taught by religious women, sisters in a Catholic school once upon a time, and how he was hard to manage. He admitted it. He had his own thought. He had his own mind. He was bright, and he challenged authority, as people can do at different times in their life, some more than others. And there was one particular religious woman that in his junior year had warned him that if he didn't get his act together, he wasn't going to be amounting to anybody. He was intellectual. He knew his stuff, but he was irresponsible and self-willed. And she warned him and warned him and warned him, as much as told him he wasn't going to amount to anything. Well, life goes on. He graduated from high school, graduated from college, got into this and that, and then eventually wound up, I think, as a senator of the state. And he couldn't wait to go back for one of his class reunions because he knew that the sisters that taught him, though much older now, were going to be there, and he was going to be able, puffeth up, as Paul would say, about a certain pride, appropriate pride that he had, and what he'd been able to accomplish, and rightly so. But he was looking forward to seeing the sisters and thanking them, by the way, for what they had done for him. But he couldn't wait to meet this one that had challenged him. So he said they were having a cocktail party. Some of his classmates were there. The religious and priests were there. And he didn't see sister. And he was in the middle of a conversation. And all of a sudden behind him, I'll use a pseudonym, this woman's voice said, "And so is it himself, Mr. Smith?" And he said he turned into a 10th grade boy all over again. He absolutely froze. She had such authority over him that all of a sudden it was though he had accomplished nothing. He was reduced to this groveling child who would turn with his head down and kind of apologize for being, let alone being there. He laughed at himself about how certain people in our lives have authority. And you know, sometimes I remember whenever I was growing up and had entered the order and was ordained, and I would go home and I would walk into the door of my home and my mother would be there. I'd be 10 years old all over again for a few minutes. You just come into some kind of voice of loving authority who had some influence over you. And you go back to the child or the adolescent or the younger person that you were when you were most impressionable. And when someone could really have a profound effect on you, they have a knowing and an authority. Years ago, I might have told you when I was about 20 years old, I think it was just after the Civil War, Bishop Fulton Sheen came to our seminary, and I was in charge of hospitality master, they called you for a week. I didn't want to do it. I was so intimidated by him, I couldn't get any of the friars to do it, which meant you were kind of at his beck and call. Saw that he got to his meals, whatever snacks. His room was comfortable, heated or cooled. Escort him to and fro where he was giving a talk to the diocesan seminarians. There were a couple of hundred strong in the seminary where I was, and we of TOR, Franciscans, were invited to attend. But I remember being in his presence. He had such an authority when he spoke at the pulpit. But again, something else happened when he spoke to you one-on-one, because I would be with him for about half an hour right after he gave his talk in the morning and mid-afternoon, because he wanted graham crackers and milk. So I would bring this tray to him, and he would say, sit with me, keep me some company, tell me about yourself. Well, who was I? I was no one. I was, all befuddled in the midst of him. But he talked about vocation. He talked about serving the church. He talked about the importance of the people of God, the people in the pew. He talked about the importance of prayer, that you're going to give what you have received. Make sure what you're giving is the authority of the church, that's based in your knowledge of the scripture. Know the deposit of faith. Know what Christ teaches about getting to heaven. Know how we are to approach the sacraments with the sense of knowing and loving and trusting the good Lord, and how loving and trusting he is. And he asks us to love and to trust him. But we can only do that when we have a certain simpatico with Jesus Christ, spending time with him in the presence of the Blessed Sacrament. The importance of the sacramental life, like the rosary. The importance of being careful of how we spoke to each other, how we treated each other. It was so essential. It was so basic. No high theology. That man had multiple doctorates. He had a photographic memory. He was known all over the world. And he talked about the faith in such simplicity that one could really appreciate the fact this is a man of conviction. He speaks with authority. And whether he was speaking to, could I say, the elite or the simple folk, he got this message across that he knew the Lord. He told a little story about a Protestant community that had the gift of being able to interview and hire their pastors. Two candidates came forward. One was young and just out of his seminary, grad school. The other one was an older man, come out of retirement. He needed the money. His wife was ill. He had to go back to the pulpit. And the young man got up, and the community wanted to hear from both of them a recitation of the Psalm of the Good Shepherd. And the young man got up, appropriately so, full of energy and vigor, and gave it with almost an English accent, just so elucidated, so grounded, almost dramatic. It's a place for that. And then the other fella came in, who was a little older and wizened and longer in the tooth, and he spoke quite simply, reciting from his heart the Psalm of the Good Shepherd. They hired the other fella, the one who was older. And the younger one said later on to the board, well, I heard him pray that. I thought I was better prepared and more professional in giving it. And the board said to him, you knew the psalm. He knew the shepherd. There was a sensibility of this personal conviction that came across. When you speak from the heart, and Fulton Sheen was big on that, heart speaks to heart, that when you do that because there's a pneuma, there's a knowing with the help of the Holy Spirit, the Lord will use your words, your listening ears. He'll use your faculties. He'll use your intuition. He'll use your own knowing and sensing and trusting of where the light is and where the darkness is. And he will give you the grace to choose the light. And sometimes, since we walk by faith, not by sight, we do that in a purely trusting way. Though the darkness might be very attractive, it is the light that is going to give us the life of Christ and the knowing and the sustaining and the trusting and the peace. Jesus Christ, obviously, full of the Holy Spirit, the Son of God, comes forth and he is able to throw out the darkness and to teach about the light. We know them, of course, about our Father and himself with the help of the Holy Spirit, and the difference between the ways of the world, the flesh, and the devil. This can overwhelm us so many times, that which is outside of the kingdom. But the kingdom is already within us because of our baptisms, and you nurture it by your experiences of the sacraments. You use this walking out of there in the Latin Mass. We used to say at the end of Mass, "Ite missa est," the last words, and everybody would say, "Deo gratias." In Latin, it meant go and give to others which you have received. And we would say, thanks be to God. Well, what you have received is a knowing God, a trusting him, a loving him, especially his mercy, and praying that that mercy be extended to the world, even to those and especially to those that we don't know or who have harmed us in some way, or we've harmed them. We see them as separate from us, maybe among the goats when we think we're the sheep. All of us are the sheep. We all follow the Good Shepherd. And we know the voice of the Good Shepherd when we are the sheep, whenever we are aware of stepping into the spirit of the Word of God, the Scriptures, and eating his body and drinking his blood. Food for the journey, bread of the strong, the bread of the angels. This is what equips us to be convicted and a knowing, so that when we speak with conviction, we are the purest of evangelists. Even though we're not priests or professional preachers or speakers, just how you are in demeanor, your tone of voice, how you speak, how you listen, how we respect, there's the presence of Jesus Christ in the world. May we cooperate, giving our will to his will, to work out his will, to be what Paul calls baptized people, children of the light. Please stand. Let us pray that the good Lord will hear and answer these petitions.
1: Guide church leaders in their mission to bring the gospel to all people. Lord, hear us. Have mercy on the suffering and trials of people in all nations. Lord, hear us.
0: Lord, graciously hear us.
1: Dispel the darkness of isolation from those who are homebound or unvisited and bring them into the light of community. Lord, hear us.
0: Lord, graciously hear us.
1: May the Holy Spirit help this assembly put on the mind of Christ today and always. Lord, hear us.
0: Lord, graciously hear us.
1: Bless the faithful departed. May they forever rejoice in your presence. Lord, hear us.
0: Lord, graciously hear us.
1: Grant every needed blessing to Pope Leo XIV, for whom this Mass is offered. Lord, hear us.
0: Lord, graciously hear us.
1: And let us now offer the prayers and petitions we hold in the silence of our hearts. Lord, hear us.
0: Lord, graciously hear us. Let's honor and venerate with the prayer of the Church Our Lady under the title Mother of Sorrows. Hail Mary, full of grace, the Lord is with thee. Blessed art thou among women, and blessed is the fruit of thy womb, Jesus. Holy Mary, Mother of God, pray for us sinners, now and at the hour of our death. Amen. Blessed are you, Lord, God of all creation. Through your goodness we have this bread to offer, which earth has given and human hands have made. It will become for us the bread of life. Blessed are you, Lord, God of all creation. Through your goodness we have this wine to offer, fruit of the vine and work of human hands. It will become our spiritual drink. Pray now, my brothers and sisters, that my sacrifice and yours may be made acceptable to God, the Almighty Father. May the sacred offering, O Lord, confer on us always the blessing of salvation, that what it celebrates in mystery, it may accomplish in power. Through Christ our Lord. Amen. The Lord be with you. Lift up your hearts. Let us give thanks to the Lord our God. It is truly right and just, our duty and our salvation, always and everywhere to give you thanks, Father most holy, through your beloved Son, Jesus Christ, your Word through whom you made all things, whom you sent as our Savior and Redeemer, incarnate by the Holy Spirit, and born of the Blessed Virgin Mary, fulfilling your will and gaining for you a holy people. He stretched out his hands as he endured his passion, so as to break the bonds of death and manifest the resurrection. And so with the angels and all the saints, we declare your glory, as with one voice we acclaim. Holy, holy, holy Lord, God of hosts, heaven and earth are full of your glory. Hosanna in the highest. Blessed is he who comes in the name of the Lord. Hosanna in the highest. You are indeed holy, O Lord, the font of all holiness. Make holy, therefore, these gifts, we pray, by sending down your Holy Spirit upon them like the dewfall, so that they may become for us the body and blood of our Lord Jesus Christ. At the time he was betrayed and entered willingly into his passion, he took bread and, giving thanks, he broke it and gave it to his disciples, saying, "Take this, all of you, and eat of it, for this is my body, which will be given up for you." In a similar way, when supper was ended, he took the chalice, and once more giving thanks, he gave it to his disciples, saying, "Take this, all of you, and drink from it, for this is the chalice of my blood, the blood of the new and eternal covenant, which will be poured out for you and for many for the forgiveness of sins. Do this in memory of me." The mystery of faith. Save us, Savior of the world, for by your cross and resurrection, you have set us free. Therefore, as we celebrate the memorial of his death and resurrection, we offer you, Lord, the bread of life and the chalice of salvation, giving thanks that you've held us worthy to be in your presence and minister to you. Humbly we pray that, partaking of the body and blood of Christ, we may be gathered into one by the Holy Spirit. Remember, Lord, your church spread throughout the world and bring her to the fullness of charity. Together with Leo, our Pope, Gregory, our Bishop, all the clergy, all the consecrated religious men and women in vows. Remember the holy souls in purgatory, all our brothers and sisters who have fallen asleep in the hope of the resurrection, and all who have died in your mercy. Welcome them into the light of your face. Have mercy on us all, we pray, that with the Blessed Virgin Mary, Mother of God, with Blessed Joseph, her spouse, and the blessed apostles, and all the saints who have pleased you throughout the ages, we may merit to be co-heirs to eternal life, and may praise and glorify you through your Son, Jesus Christ. Through him and with him and in him, O God, Almighty Father, in the unity of the Holy Spirit, all glory and honor is yours, forever and ever. Amen. At the Savior's command, informed by divine teaching, we dare to say, Our Father, who art in heaven, hallowed be thy name. Thy kingdom come, thy will be done, on earth as it is in heaven. Give us this day our daily bread, and forgive us our trespasses, as we forgive those who trespass against us. And lead us not Deliver us, Lord, we pray, from every evil. Graciously grant peace in our days, that by the help of your mercy we may be always free from sin, safe from all distress, as we await the blessed hope and the coming of our Savior, Jesus Christ. Lord Jesus Christ, who said to your apostles, "Peace I leave you, my peace I give you," look not on our sins, but on the faith of your church, and graciously grant her peace and unity in accordance with your will, who lives and reigns forever and ever.
2: Amen.
0: The peace of the Lord be with you.
2: Amen.
0: Let's offer each other the sign of peace. Lamb of God, you take away the sins of the world, have mercy on us. Lamb of God, you take away the sins of the world, Have mercy on us. Lamb of God, you take away the sins of the world. Grant us peace. Behold the Lamb of God. Behold him who takes away the sins of the world. Blessed are those called to the supper of the Lamb. Lord, I am not worthy that you should enter under my roof, but only say the word, and my soul shall be healed.

My Jesus, I believe that you are really present in the most blessed sacrament. I love you above all things, and I desire you to come into my soul. As I cannot now receive you sacramentally, come spiritually into my heart. I embrace you and unite myself wholly to you. 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Look down upon me, good and gentle Jesus, while before your face I humbly kneel. With burning soul and prayer, I beseech you to fix in my heart lively sentiments of faith, hope, and charity, true contrition for my sins, and a firm purpose of amendment. 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

0: let us pray. 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
0: The Lord be with you.
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0: May Almighty God bless you and your families. In the name of the Father, and of the Son, and of the Holy Spirit.
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0: Holy Mass has been celebrated. Go in the peace of Christ. Have a good day, everyone.
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Hey, it's Jamie. Great to be with you this morning. God, I'm just grateful on the way. Are we grateful for today? We are. Amen. I know it has its challenges. I know if you are like me, you have the world weighing on your shoulders. As a husband, as a dad, you know, just all of the things, right? But let us joyfully proceed in our day with confidence that Christ, that following him is the way, is the truth, and is the life that we should be living, okay? All right, let's do it together, and let's listen to some more of this amazing music from Chandler Moore. God, I'm just grateful.

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So check in with that and then join us for Hopesgiving, September 14th.

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1: 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What if I told you? What if I told you? I'm helping you live with Spirit. 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

My name is Jamie. Micah Tyler coming up. Also, Dan Brimness. New one from him. Reaching for the Light. Woo, man. Looking forward to a long Labor Day weekend. I hope you have a long one as well. We will be playing your favorite artists back-to-back. Labor Day double play weekend. So while you're enjoying that, two things. I want you to enjoy the music. And then secondly, know that one of our major fundraising events is coming up on September 14th. Could you just look at your situation and say, you know what? I'm going to throw you a one-time gift of whatever that is. Or you know what? Sign me up for a monthly gift of 10 bucks. I'm just going to, 10 bucks a month, I'm going to support Spirit FM. We're a nonprofit. For 40 years, people like you have been supporting us. It's the lion's share of our support, along with our business partners. So please know that you are needed. Could you just do that this weekend as you're relaxing? Enjoy the music and just look and see if you're able to partner with us. And if so, join us September 14th.

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2: Hi, I'm Greg Schutte, Director of Marriage Works, Ohio Catholic therapist and author of the Building a Eucharistic Marriage course. 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

0: 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My name is Jamie. Thanks for listening and supporting Spirit FM. So, hope leads the way. Ain't that the truth? You know, by being a witness to Christ in the way we live, other people see that. It gives them hope, right? As sons and daughters of Christ, we are called to be those leaders and to let the light of Christ shine. It's not always easy. Sometimes we fail, but we never give up. We have to persevere. I mean, I just recently, through this last pregnancy that we went through, it ended up being a high-risk pregnancy and delivery, and had to stay in NICU. And, you know, I will tell you that it had its challenges witnessing to the vocation of fatherhood. You know, this is number 5 for us, and we had many people questioning whether it was safe for us to have kids anymore and suggesting ways to avoid pregnancies, if you know what I'm talking about. So we were called to witness our faith as Catholics in that regard, and it wasn't always easy. And to maintain joy in a situation like that wasn't easy, because it was very stressful and exhausting and fearful at times. So it's not always easy, but that's what we do. Amen. Hope leads the way.
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0: Hey, this is Micah Tyler with the message of my new song, Perfectly. And somehow you love somebody like me. Don't know how you do it, but you do it perfectly. I want to be perfect. When other people are brave, all I see is fear in my life, and then I remember that it's God's perfect love that casts out that fear. I feel like every time that I make a turn, it is heading down another broken road when I remember that God has a perfect plan for my life. When we throw up our hands and we confess the places that we fall short, that's when God's perfect love shows up and loves us perfectly.
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Brandon Lake and Toby Mack. My name is Jamie. Got them both queued up for you. We are looking for some people that will simply jump in on our fundraising event early as a Kickstarter. It's not till September 14th. But if you're able to go to our website and make a gift today, please know that you are needed. And as a Kickstarter, that, you know, we see those that act of support coming in by people just like you multiplied. And it just, you know, it puts a lot of wind into the sail. Fundraising is not an easy thing. People don't like it. Let me just speak frankly. I know. But it's necessary. And case in point, we have been on the air for 40 years in Tampa Bay because people have stepped up and joined us financially during our fundraising events. So I think our track record is proven. You know, we're just sharing the love of Christ, and it's a good investment. So please take a look at your situation and see if you can be a Kickstarter. 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

0: If I had to describe my relationship with the Holy Spirit, I'd say he's probably my best friend. Hey, I'm Francesca from Evenings and Sunday Praise. I came to know Jesus through personal encounters with the Holy Spirit, especially through music, where I could sense the Lord speaking directly to my heart. But lately, I've been in a drier season of prayer. I haven't been hearing him as clearly, and the Lord has been drawing me towards something I'd avoided for years: structured prayer. I've started praying the Liturgy of the Hours and taking daily rosary walks with my husband. You know, years ago, I thought those prayers might feel rigid or impersonal. Instead, they've become a gift. When I don't have the words, they give me words to pray. And when I don't feel anything, they help me remain close to him. What I resisted for so long has become the very way that the Lord is loving me today, reminding me that his presence doesn't depend on my feelings.
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Ryan, what's up? It's Jamie. How's the week going? I hope it's going great. Normally we say things like this around the new year, but in a way we're sort of, you know, coming out of summer into the fall routine of maybe you're back to college, you know, maybe your job schedule changed back to normal from a summer to a normal routine, whatever it may be, kids back to school. You know, maybe we had some really good intentions of including Christ in our life more, moment to moment, day to day, week to week. I mean, he's the foundation, but sometimes, you know, we lack in our spiritual practices, and that's part of our human experience. But listen, it's never too late is the point. So whatever you had planned to include Christ more in the new schedule, the new routine ahead, get back to it. Don't lose sight of it. I want to encourage you to jump into it. Most importantly, you know, that walk with Jesus Christ daily. Prayer, right? We will pray coming up here at 3:30. 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
1: 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His simple advice was, it's not about you, Paul. 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

0: 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Tim Timmons, Mercy Me, all coming up for you. And, you know, man, we're going to have a good weekend this weekend. It's a Labor Day double play weekend. We're going to be playing all of your favorite artists back to back. What do you have planned for the weekend? Anything? You know, I would normally go all in on a 3-day weekend and just maximize that free time. But, man, we have a newborn at home, so we're going to have to slow our roll a little bit. But I imagine we'll be out floating somewhere, getting a line in the water, trying to chase down a redfish or two. 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

0: Davis and Maria coming up at 6 on the Spirit FM Morning Show. Follow them on social media as well. They have their own accounts and definitely worth checking out on Facebook and Instagram, I believe it is. And I look forward to talking with you again tomorrow. Make it a great day. Remember, we need warriors. We need followers of Jesus Christ, not admirers, as the old, I guess we would say, meme say. Jesus wants followers, not admirers, right? So go into your day with the confidence that as made in the image of God, he must have given us everything that we need for whatever comes our way today, including a powerful mind to control anxiety and fear and depression and all of the things, all right? So have confidence. Live that Christ life, amen?
1: When you chase the light, but you lose the faith.

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0: Hi, I'm Greg Schutte, Director of Marriage Works Ohio, Catholic therapist and author of the Building a Eucharistic Marriage course. We have been lulled into thinking that the only battles we have today are driving to work, getting respect from our boss, and so on. Yet, we need to realize that Satan is attacking our homes every day. He encourages us to see big problems as small and insignificant so that they can get out of hand. He also encourages us to make a big deal out of small issues so that we can build up resentment over the little things. In order to not allow this in our lives, we need to stay close to God in prayer and in His sacraments. 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
1: This is Ernie Kroger from Land O'Lakes, and you're listening to My Spirit FM. We have been listening to Spirit FM ever since we moved down here to Florida. Right in the beginning, we actually had a really pretty severe accident, and Spirit FM actually has been a part of our life almost the whole time. We used it as a way to keep us inspired and also keep our faith throughout the hard times. 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We now have our two granddaughters, and we just recently did a day sponsorship for each of them on their birthdays. Just the smile and the joy on all their faces, including my son and their mother. 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And it has really, truly been a blessing throughout all our time here in Florida and continues to be a blessing to all of us every day.
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0: In the name of the Father, and of the Son, and of the Holy Spirit, amen. Our Father, who art in heaven, hallowed be thy name. Thy kingdom come, thy will be done, on earth as it is in heaven.
1: Give us this day our daily bread, and forgive us our trespasses, as we forgive those who trespass against us. And lead us not into temptation, but deliver us from evil. Amen.
0: Hail Mary, full of grace, the Lord is with thee. Blessed art thou among women, and blessed is the fruit of thy womb, Jesus.
1: Holy Mary, Mother of God, pray for us sinners, now and at the hour of our death. Amen.
0: I believe in God, the Father Almighty, creator of heaven and earth, and in Jesus Christ, his only Son, our Lord, who was conceived by the Holy Spirit, born of the Virgin Mary, suffered under Pontius Pilate, was crucified, died, and was buried. He descended into hell. On the third day he rose again from the dead. He ascended into heaven and is seated at the right hand of God the Father Almighty. From there he will come to judge the living and the dead.
1: I believe in the Holy Spirit, the Holy Catholic Church, the communion of saints, the forgiveness of sins, the resurrection of the body, and life everlasting. Amen.
0: Eternal Father, I offer you the body and blood, soul and divinity, of your dearly beloved Son, our Lord Jesus Christ,
1: in atonement for our sins and those of the whole world.
0: For the sake of his sorrowful passion,
1: have mercy on us and on the whole world.
0: For the sake of his sorrowful passion,
1: have mercy on us and on the whole world.
0: For the sake of his sorrowful passion,
1: have mercy on us and on the whole world.
0: For the sake of his sorrowful passion,
1: have mercy on us and on the whole world.
0: For the sake of his sorrowful passion,
1: have mercy on us and on the whole world.
0: For the sake of his sorrowful passion,
1: have mercy on us and on the whole world.
0: For the sake of his sorrowful passion,
1: have mercy on us and on the whole world.
0: For the sake of his sorrowful passion,
1: have mercy on us and on the whole world.
0: For the sake of his sorrowful passion,
1: have mercy on us and on the whole world.
0: For the sake of his sorrowful passion,
1: have mercy on us and on the whole world.
0: Eternal Father, I offer you the body and blood, soul and divinity of your dearly beloved Son, our Lord Jesus Christ,
1: in atonement for our sins and those of the whole world.
0: For the sake of his sorrowful passion,
1: have mercy on us and on the whole world.
0: For the sake of his sorrowful passion,
1: have mercy on us and on the whole world.
0: For the sake of his sorrowful passion,
1: have mercy on us and on the whole world.
0: For the sake of his sorrowful passion,
1: have mercy on us and on the whole world.
0: For the sake of his sorrowful passion,
1: have mercy on us and on the whole world.
0: For the sake of his sorrowful passion,
1: have mercy on us and on the whole world.
0: For the sake of his sorrowful passion,
1: have mercy on us and on the whole world.
0: For the sake of his sorrowful passion,
1: have mercy on us and on the whole world.
0: For the sake of his sorrowful passion,
1: have mercy on us and on the whole world.
0: For the sake of his sorrowful passion,
1: have mercy on us and on the whole world.
0: Eternal Father, I offer you the body and blood, soul and divinity of your dearly beloved Son, our Lord Jesus Christ,
1: in atonement for our sins and those of the whole world.
0: For the sake of his sorrowful passion,
1: have mercy on us and on the whole world.
0: For the sake of his sorrowful passion,
1: have mercy on us and on the whole world.
0: For the sake of his sorrowful passion,
1: have mercy on us and on the whole world.
0: For the sake of his sorrowful passion,
1: have mercy on us and on the whole world.
0: For the sake of his sorrowful passion,
1: have mercy on us and on the whole world.
0: For the sake of his sorrowful passion,
1: have mercy on us and on the whole world.
0: For the sake of his sorrowful passion,
1: have mercy on us and on the whole world.
0: For the sake of his sorrowful passion,
1: have mercy on us and on the whole world.
0: For the sake of his sorrowful passion,
1: have mercy on us and on the whole world.
0: For the sake of his sorrowful passion,
1: have mercy on us and on the whole world.
0: Eternal Father, I offer you the body and blood, soul and divinity of your dearly beloved Son, our Lord Jesus Christ,
1: in atonement for our sins and those of the whole world.
0: For the sake of his sorrowful passion,
1: have mercy on us and on the whole world.
0: For the sake of his sorrowful passion,
1: have mercy on us and on the whole world.
0: For the sake of his sorrowful passion,
1: have mercy on us and on the whole world.
0: For the sake of his sorrowful passion,
1: have mercy on us and on the whole world.
0: For the sake of his sorrowful passion,
1: have mercy on us and on the whole world.
0: For the sake of his sorrowful passion,
1: have mercy on us and on the whole world.
0: For the sake of his sorrowful passion,
1: have mercy on us and on the whole world.
0: For the sake of his sorrowful passion,
1: have mercy on us and on the whole world.
0: For the sake of his sorrowful passion,
1: have mercy on us and on the whole world.
0: For the sake of his sorrowful passion,

0: Have mercy on us and on the whole world.
1: Eternal Father, I offer you the body and blood, soul and divinity of your dearly beloved Son, our Lord Jesus Christ.
0: In atonement for our sins and those of the whole world.
1: For the sake of his sorrowful passion.
0: Have mercy on us and on the whole world.
1: For the sake of his sorrowful passion.
0: Have mercy on us and on the whole world.
1: For the sake of his sorrowful passion.
0: Have mercy on us and on the whole world.
1: For the sake of his sorrowful passion.
0: Have mercy on us and on the whole world.
1: For the sake of his sorrowful passion.
0: Have mercy on us and on the whole world.
1: For the sake of his sorrowful passion.
0: Have mercy on us and on the whole world.
1: For the sake of his sorrowful passion.
0: Have mercy on us and on the whole world.
1: For the sake of his sorrowful passion.
0: Have mercy on us and on the whole world.
1: For the sake of his sorrowful passion.
0: Have mercy on us and on the whole world.
1: For the sake of his sorrowful passion.
0: Have mercy on us and on the whole world.
1: Holy God, Holy Mighty One, Holy Immortal One.
0: Have mercy on us and on the whole world.
1: Holy God, Holy Mighty One, Holy Immortal One.
0: Have mercy on us and on the whole world.
1: Holy God, Holy Mighty One, Holy Immortal One.
0: Have mercy on us and on the whole world.
1: Eternal God, in whom mercy is endless, and the treasury of compassion inexhaustible.
0: Look kindly upon us and increase your mercy in us, that in difficult moments we might not despair nor become despondent, but with great confidence submit ourselves to your holy will, which is love and mercy itself.
1: In the name of the Father, and of the Son, and of the Holy Spirit, amen.
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0: This is Franciscan Media's Saint of the Day for September 2nd. Today we celebrate Blessed John Francis Bertet and Companions. When the French Revolution began in 1791, priests in France were required to take an oath of allegiance that amounted to a denial of faith. Today we remember 191 martyrs who died in the years 1792 and 1794 for refusing to take that oath. John Bertet became a Franciscan at 16, and after his ordination, taught theology to young friars. While in charge of a large friary in Paris, he was arrested and imprisoned in a Carmelite convent. Among his companions were Apollinaris of Poissat, a Swiss Capuchin studying languages in Paris, and Severin Giraud, a Franciscan Third Order regular priest serving as chaplain for a group of religious sisters. Father Giraud was the first to die in the slaughter at the convent, along with 182 others, including bishops and religious and diocesan priests. They were beatified by Pope Pius XI in 1926. Another conventual friar, Jean-Baptiste Tricquery, was chaplain for several Poor Clare monasteries when he and 13 diocesan priests were arrested and put to death in 1794. They were beatified in 1955. There's more about the saints along with inspiration and Catholic resources at our website, saintoftheday.org. From Franciscan Media, this has been Saint of the Day.
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1: In the name of the Father, and of the Son, and of the Holy Spirit.
2: Amen.
1: I believe in God, the Father Almighty, maker of heaven and earth. I believe in Jesus Christ, his only Son, our Lord, who was conceived by the Holy Spirit, born of the Virgin Mary, suffered under Pontius Pilate, was crucified, died, and was buried. He descended to the dead. On the third day he rose again from the dead. He ascended into heaven, seated at the right hand of God, the Father Almighty. From thence he shall come to judge the living and the dead.
2: I believe in the Holy Spirit, the Holy Catholic Church, the communion of saints, the forgiveness of sins, the resurrection of the body, and life everlasting. Amen.
1: Our Father, who art in heaven, hallowed be thy name. Thy kingdom come, thy will be done, on earth as it is in heaven.
2: Give us this day our daily bread, and forgive us our trespasses, as we forgive those who trespass against us. And lead us not into temptation, but deliver us from evil. Amen. Hail Mary, full of grace, the Lord is with thee. Blessed art thou among women, and blessed is the fruit of thy womb, Jesus.
1: Holy Mary, Mother of God, pray for us sinners, now and at the hour of our death. Amen.
2: Hail Mary, full of grace, the Lord is with thee. Blessed art thou among women, and blessed is the fruit of thy womb, Jesus.
1: Holy Mary, Mother of God, pray for us sinners, now and at the hour of our death. Amen.
2: Hail Mary, full of grace, the Lord is with thee. Blessed art thou among women, and blessed is the fruit of thy womb, Jesus.
1: Holy Mary, Mother of God, pray for us sinners, now and at the hour of our death. Amen. Glory be to the Father, and to the Son, and to the Holy Spirit.
2: As it was in the beginning, is now, and ever shall be, world without end. Amen.
1: The first glorious mystery, the resurrection. Our Father who art in heaven, hallowed be thy name. Thy kingdom come, thy will be done, on earth as it is in heaven.
2: Give us this day our daily bread, and forgive us our trespasses, as we forgive those who trespass against us. And lead us not into temptation, but deliver us from evil. Amen.
1: Amen, amen, I say to you. You will weep and mourn, while the world rejoices. You will grieve, but your grief will become joy.
2: Hail Mary, full of grace, the Lord is with thee. Blessed art thou among women, and blessed is the fruit of thy womb, Jesus.
1: Holy Mary, Mother of God, pray for us sinners, now and at the hour of our death. Amen. So you also are now in anguish, but I will see you again, and your hearts will rejoice, and no one will take your joy away from you.
2: Hail Mary, full of grace, the Lord is with thee. Blessed art thou among women, and blessed is the fruit of thy womb, Jesus.
1: Holy Mary, Mother of God, pray for us sinners, now and at the hour of our death. Amen. But at daybreak on the first day of the week, they took the spices they had prepared and went to the tomb.
2: Hail Mary, full of grace, the Lord is with thee. Blessed art thou among women, and blessed is the fruit of thy womb, Jesus.
1: Holy Mary, Mother of God, pray for us sinners, now and at the hour of our death. Amen. And behold, there was a great earthquake, for an angel of the Lord descended from heaven, approached, rolled back the stone, and sat upon it.
2: Hail Mary, full of grace, the Lord is with thee. Blessed art thou among women, and blessed is the fruit of thy womb, Jesus.
1: Holy Mary, Mother of God, pray for us sinners, now and at the hour of our death. Amen. Then the angel said to the women in reply, "Do not be afraid. I know that you are seeking Jesus the crucified. He is not here."
2: Hail Mary, full of grace, the Lord is with thee. Blessed art thou among women, and blessed is the fruit of thy womb, Jesus.
1: Holy Mary, Mother of God, pray for us sinners, now and at the hour of our death. Amen. For he has been raised just as he said. Come and see the place where he lay.
2: Hail Mary, full of grace, the Lord is with thee. Blessed art thou among women, and blessed is the fruit of thy womb, Jesus.
1: Holy Mary, Mother of God, pray for us sinners, now and at the hour of our death. Amen. Then go quickly and tell his disciples, he has been raised from the dead, and he is going before you to Galilee. There you will see him. Behold, I have told you.
2: Hail Mary, full of grace, the Lord is with thee. Blessed art thou among women, and blessed is the fruit of thy womb, Jesus.
1: Holy Mary, Mother of God, pray for us sinners, now and at the hour of our death. Amen. Then they went away quickly from the tomb, fearful yet overjoyed, and ran to announce this to his disciples.
2: Hail Mary, full of grace, the Lord is with thee. Blessed art thou among women, and blessed is the fruit of thy womb, Jesus.
1: Holy Mary, Mother of God, pray for us sinners, now and at the hour of our death. Amen. I am the resurrection and the life. Whoever believes in me, even if he dies, will live.
2: Hail Mary, full of grace, the Lord is with thee. Blessed art thou among women, and blessed is the fruit of thy womb, Jesus.
1: Holy Mary, Mother of God, pray for us sinners, now and at the hour of our death. Amen. And everyone who lives and believes in me will never die.
2: Hail Mary, full of grace, the Lord is with thee. Blessed art thou among women, and blessed is the fruit of thy womb, Jesus.
1: Holy Mary, Mother of God, pray for us sinners, now and at the hour of our death. Amen. Glory be to the Father, and to the Son, and to the Holy Spirit.
2: As it was in the beginning, is now, and ever shall be, world without end. Amen.
3: O my Jesus, forgive us our sins, save us from the fires of hell. Lead all souls to heaven, especially those in most need of thy mercy.
1: The second glorious mystery, the Ascension. Our Father who art in heaven, hallowed be thy name. Thy kingdom come, thy will be done, on earth as it is in heaven.
2: Give us this day our daily bread, and forgive us our trespasses, as we forgive those who trespass against us. And lead us not into temptation, but deliver us from evil. Amen.
1: Then he led them out as far as Bethany, raised his hands, and blessed them.
2: Hail Mary, full of grace, the Lord is with thee. Blessed art thou among women, and blessed is the fruit of thy womb, Jesus.
1: Holy Mary, Mother of God, pray for us sinners, now and at the hour of our death. Amen. Then Jesus approached and said to them, All power in heaven and on earth has been given to me.
2: Hail Mary, full of grace, the Lord is with thee. Blessed art thou among women, and blessed is the fruit of thy womb, Jesus.
1: Holy Mary, Mother of God, pray for us sinners, now and at the hour of our death. Amen. Go therefore, and make disciples of all nations.
2: Hail Mary, full of grace, the Lord is with thee. Blessed art thou among women, and blessed is the fruit of thy womb, Jesus.
1: Holy Mary, Mother of God, pray for us sinners, now and at the hour of our death. Amen. Baptizing them in the name of the Father, and of the Son, and of the Holy Spirit.
2: Hail Mary, full of grace, the Lord is with thee. Blessed art thou among women, and blessed is the fruit of thy womb, Jesus.
1: Holy Mary, Mother of God, pray for us sinners, now and at the hour of our death. Amen. Teaching them to observe all that I have commanded you.
2: Hail Mary, full of grace, the Lord is with thee. Blessed art thou among women, and blessed is the fruit of thy womb, Jesus.
1: Holy Mary, Mother of God, pray for us sinners, now and at the hour of our death. Amen. Whoever believes and is baptized will be saved.
2: Hail Mary, full of grace, the Lord is with thee. Blessed art thou among women, and blessed is the fruit of thy womb, Jesus.
1: Holy Mary, Mother of God, pray for us sinners, now and at the hour of our death. Amen. Whoever does not believe will be condemned.
2: Hail Mary, full of grace, the Lord is with thee. Blessed art thou among women, and blessed is the fruit of thy womb, Jesus.
1: Holy Mary, Mother of God, pray for us sinners, now and at the hour of our death. Amen. And behold, I am with you always, until the end of the age.
2: Hail Mary, full of grace, the Lord is with thee. Blessed art thou among women, and blessed is the fruit of thy womb, Jesus.
1: Holy Mary, Mother of God, pray for us sinners, now and at the hour of our death. Amen. When he had said this, as they were looking on, he was lifted up, and a cloud took him from their sight.
2: Hail Mary, full of grace, the Lord is with thee. Blessed art thou among women, and blessed is the fruit of thy womb, Jesus.
1: Holy Mary, Mother of God, pray for us sinners, now and at the hour of our death. Amen. So then the Lord Jesus, after he spoke to them, was taken up into heaven, and took his seat at the right hand of God.
2: Hail Mary, full of grace, the Lord is with thee. Blessed art thou among women, and blessed is the fruit of thy womb, Jesus.
1: Holy Mary, Mother of God, pray for us sinners, now and at the hour of our death. Amen. Glory be to the Father, and to the Son, and to the Holy Spirit.
2: As it was in the beginning, is now, and ever shall be, world without end. Amen.
3: O my Jesus, forgive us our sins. Save us from the fires of hell. Lead all souls to heaven, especially those in most need of thy mercy.
1: The third glorious mystery, the descent of the Holy Spirit. Our Father who art in heaven, hallowed be thy name. Thy kingdom come, thy will be done, on earth as it is in heaven.
2: Give us this day our daily bread, and forgive us our trespasses, as we forgive those who trespass against us. And lead us not into temptation, but deliver us from evil. Amen.
1: When the time for Pentecost was fulfilled, they were all in one place together.
2: Hail Mary, full of grace, the Lord is with thee. Blessed art thou among women, and blessed is the fruit of thy womb, Jesus.
1: Holy Mary, Mother of God, pray for us sinners, now and at the hour of our death. Amen. And suddenly there came from the sky a noise like a strong driving wind, and it filled the entire house in which they were.
2: Hail Mary, full of grace, the Lord is with thee. Blessed art thou among women, and blessed is the fruit of thy womb, Jesus.
1: Holy Mary, Mother of God, pray for us sinners, now and at the hour of our death. Amen. Then there appeared to them tongues as of fire, which parted and came to rest on each one of them.
2: Hail Mary, full of grace, the Lord is with thee. Blessed art thou among women, and blessed is the fruit of thy womb, Jesus.
1: Holy Mary, Mother of God, pray for us sinners, now and at the hour of our death. Amen. And they were all filled with the Holy Spirit, and began to speak in different tongues, as the Spirit enabled them to proclaim.
2: Hail Mary, full of grace, the Lord is with thee. Blessed art thou among women, and blessed is the fruit of thy womb, Jesus.
1: Holy Mary, Mother of God, pray for us sinners, now and at the hour of our death. Amen. Now there were devout Jews from every nation under heaven staying in Jerusalem.
2: Hail Mary, full of grace, the Lord is with thee. Blessed art thou among women, and blessed is the fruit of thy womb, Jesus.
1: Holy Mary, Mother of God, pray for us sinners, now and at the hour of our death. Amen. Then Peter stood up with the 11, raised his voice, and proclaimed to them, You who are Jews, indeed all of you staying in Jerusalem, let this be known to you, and listen to my words.
2: Hail Mary, full of grace, the Lord is with thee. Blessed art thou among women, and blessed is the fruit of thy womb, Jesus.
1: Holy Mary, Mother of God, pray for us sinners, now and at the hour of our death. Amen. Peter said to them, Repent and be baptized, every one of you, in the name of Jesus Christ for the forgiveness of your sins, and you will receive the gift of the Holy Spirit.
2: Hail Mary, full of grace, the Lord is with thee. Blessed art thou among women, and blessed is the fruit of thy womb, Jesus.
1: Holy Mary, Mother of God, pray for us sinners, now and at the hour of our death. Amen. Those who accepted his message were baptized, and about 3,000 persons were added that day.
2: Hail Mary, full of grace, the Lord is with thee. Blessed art thou among women, and blessed is the fruit of thy womb, Jesus.
1: Holy Mary, Mother of God, pray for us sinners, now and at the hour of our death. Amen. Send forth thy Spirit, and they shall be created, and you shall renew the face of the earth.
2: Hail Mary, full of grace, the Lord is with thee. Blessed art thou among women, and blessed is the fruit of thy womb, Jesus.
1: Holy Mary, Mother of God, pray for us sinners, now and at the hour of our death. Amen. Come, Holy Spirit, and fill the hearts of thy faithful, and kindle in them the fire of your love.
2: Hail Mary, full of grace, the Lord is with thee. Blessed art thou among women, and blessed is the fruit of thy womb, Jesus.
1: Holy Mary, Mother of God, pray for us sinners, now and at the hour of our death. Amen. Glory be to the Father, and to the Son, and to the Holy Spirit.
2: As it was in the beginning, is now, and ever shall be, world without end. Amen.
3: O my Jesus, forgive us our sins. Save us from the fires of hell. Lead all souls to heaven, especially those in most need of thy mercy.
1: The fourth glorious mystery, the Assumption of Mary. Our Father who art in heaven, hallowed be thy name. Thy kingdom come, thy will be done, on earth as it is in heaven.
2: Give us this day our daily bread, and forgive us our trespasses, as we forgive those who trespass against us. And lead us not into temptation, but deliver us from evil. Amen.
1: My lover speaks, he says to me, Arise, my beloved, my beautiful one, and come.
2: Hail Mary, full of grace, the Lord is with thee. Blessed art thou among women, and blessed is the fruit of thy womb, Jesus.
1: Holy Mary, Mother of God, pray for us sinners, now and at the hour of our death. Amen. For see, the winter is past, the rains are over and gone, the flowers appear on the earth, the time of pruning the vines has come, and the song of the dove is heard in our land.
2: Hail Mary, full of grace, the Lord is with thee. Blessed art thou among women, and blessed is the fruit of thy womb, Jesus.
1: Holy Mary, Mother of God, pray for us sinners, now and at the hour of our death. Amen. The fig tree puts forth its figs, and the vines in bloom give forth fragrance. Arise, my beloved, my beautiful one, and come. O my dove in the clefts of the rock, in the secret recesses of the cliff, let me see you, let me hear your voice, for your voice is sweet, and you are lovely.
2: Hail Mary, full of grace, the Lord is with thee. Blessed art thou among women, and blessed is the fruit of thy womb, Jesus.
1: Holy Mary, Mother of God, pray for us sinners, now and at the hour of our death. Amen. Then God's temple in heaven was opened, and the ark of his covenant could be seen in the temple. There were flashes of lightning, rumblings and peals of thunder, an earthquake, and a violent hailstorm.
2: Hail Mary, full of grace, the Lord is with thee. Blessed art thou among women, and blessed is the fruit of thy womb, Jesus.
1: Holy Mary, Mother of God, pray for us sinners, now and at the hour of our death. Amen. A great sign appeared in the sky, a woman clothed with the sun.
2: Hail Mary, full of grace, the Lord is with thee. Blessed art thou among women, and blessed is the fruit of thy womb, Jesus.
1: Holy Mary, Mother of God, pray for us sinners, now and at the hour of our death. Amen. With the moon under her feet, and on her head a crown of 12 stars.
2: Hail Mary, full of grace, the Lord is with thee. Blessed art thou among women, and blessed is the fruit of thy womb, Jesus.
1: Holy Mary, Mother of God, pray for us sinners, now and at the hour of our death. Amen. You are beautiful, my beloved. You are beautiful. Your eyes are doves behind your veil. All glorious is the King's daughter as she enters, her raiment threaded with gold. In embroidered apparel she is led to the King.
2: Hail Mary, full of grace, the Lord is with thee. Blessed art thou among women, and blessed is the fruit of thy womb, Jesus.
1: Holy Mary, Mother of God, pray for us sinners, now and at the hour of our death. Amen. Blessed are they who wash their robes so as to have the right to the tree of life and enter the city through its gates.
2: Hail Mary, full of grace, the Lord is with thee. Blessed art thou among women, and blessed is the fruit of thy womb, Jesus.
1: Holy Mary, Mother of God, pray for us sinners, now and at the hour of our death. Amen. Blessed are you who believe that what was spoken to you by the Lord would be fulfilled. And Mary said, my soul proclaims the greatness of the Lord. My spirit rejoices in God my Savior.
2: Hail Mary, full of grace, the Lord is with thee. Blessed art thou among women, and blessed is the fruit of thy womb, Jesus.
1: Holy Mary, Mother of God, pray for us sinners, now and at the hour of our death. Amen. For he has looked upon his handmaid's lowliness. Behold, from now on will all ages call me blessed. The Mighty One has done great things for me, and holy is his name.
2: Hail Mary, full of grace, the Lord is with thee. Blessed art thou among women, and blessed is the fruit of thy womb, Jesus.
1: Holy Mary, Mother of God, pray for us sinners, now and at the hour of our death. Amen. Glory be to the Father, and to the Son, and to the Holy Spirit.
2: As it was in the beginning, is now, and ever shall be, world without end. Amen.
3: O my Jesus, forgive us our sins, save us from the fires of hell, lead all souls to heaven, especially those in most need of thy mercy.
1: The fifth glorious mystery, the coronation of Mary. Our Father who art in heaven, hallowed be thy name. Thy kingdom come, thy will be done, on earth as it is in heaven.
2: Give us this day our daily bread, and forgive us our trespasses, as we forgive those who trespass against us. And lead us not into temptation, but deliver us from evil. Amen.
1: Who is this that comes forth like the dawn, as beautiful as the moon, as resplendent as the sun?
2: Hail Mary, full of grace, the Lord is with thee. Blessed art thou among women, and blessed is the fruit of thy womb, Jesus.
1: Holy Mary, Mother of God, pray for us sinners, now and at the hour of our death. Amen. Like a star shining among the clouds, like the full moon at the holy day season, like the sun shining upon the temple, like the rainbow appearing in the cloudy sky, like the blossoms on branches in springtime, like a lily on the banks of a stream.
2: Hail Mary, full of grace, the Lord is with thee. Blessed art thou among women, and blessed is the fruit of thy womb, Jesus.
1: Holy Mary, Mother of God, pray for us sinners, now and at the hour of our death. Amen. I am the rose of Sharon, a lily of the valley.
2: Hail Mary, full of grace, the Lord is with thee. Blessed art thou among women, and blessed is the fruit of thy womb, Jesus.
1: Holy Mary, Mother of God, pray for us sinners, now and at the hour of our death. Amen. From the mouth of the Most High I came forth, and mist-like covered the earth.
2: Hail Mary, full of grace, the Lord is with thee. Blessed art thou among women, and blessed is the fruit of thy womb, Jesus.
1: Holy Mary, Mother of God, pray for us sinners, now and at the hour of our death. Amen. In the highest heavens did I dwell, my throne on a pillar of cloud.
2: Hail Mary, full of grace, the Lord is with thee. Blessed art thou among women, and blessed is the fruit of thy womb, Jesus.
1: Holy Mary, Mother of God, pray for us sinners, now and at the hour of our death. Amen. I bud forth delights like the vine. My blossoms become fruit fair and rich.
2: Hail Mary, full of grace, the Lord is with thee. Blessed art thou among women, and blessed is the fruit of thy womb, Jesus.
1: Holy Mary, Mother of God, pray for us sinners, now and at the hour of our death. Amen. Come to me, all you that yearn for me, and be filled with my fruits. You will remember me as sweeter than honey.
2: Hail Mary, full of grace, the Lord is with thee. Blessed art thou among women, and blessed is the fruit of thy womb, Jesus.
1: Holy Mary, Mother of God, pray for us sinners, now and at the hour of our death. Amen. So now, O children, listen to me. Instruction and wisdom do not reject. Happy the man who obeys me.
2: Hail Mary, full of grace, the Lord is with thee. Blessed art thou among women, and blessed is the fruit of thy womb, Jesus.
1: Holy Mary, Mother of God, pray for us sinners, now and at the hour of our death. Amen. And happy those who keep my ways. Happy the man watching daily at my gates. For he who finds me finds life, and wins favor from the Lord.
2: Hail Mary, full of grace, the Lord is with thee. Blessed art thou among women, and blessed is the fruit of thy womb, Jesus.
1: Holy Mary, Mother of God, pray for us sinners, now and at the hour of our death. Amen. Hail, Queen of Mercy, protect us from the enemy. Receive us at the hour of death.
2: Hail Mary, full of grace, the Lord is with thee. Blessed art thou among women, and blessed is the fruit of thy womb, Jesus.
1: Holy Mary, Mother of God, pray for us sinners, now and at the hour of our death. Amen. Glory be to the Father, and to the Son, and to the Holy Spirit.
2: As it was in the beginning, is now, and ever shall be, world without end. Amen.
3: O my Jesus, forgive us our sins. Save us from the fires of hell. Lead all souls to heaven, especially those in most need of thy mercy.
2: Hail, Holy Queen. Hail our life, our sweetness, and our hope. To thee do we cry, poor banished children of Eve. To thee do we send up our sighs, mourning and weeping in this valley of tears. Turn then, most gracious advocate, thine eyes of mercy upon us, and after this our exile, show unto us the blessed fruit of thy womb, Jesus. O clement, O loving, O sweet Virgin Mary.
1: Pray for us, O Holy Mother of God,
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5: Elevation Worship released two new projects called Promises and Presence. One is just an instrumental, and one is with guided scripture. It's just a little under 2 hours of their most popular songs like I Know a Name, Same God, The Blessing, etc. Tyrion's newest album is out now, 17 songs, called Mad Big World. Josh Baldwin will release a new album on October 16th called Worth Everything. 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

0: 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Father Mike shows us how God fulfills Jeremiah 31 in Jesus and in the church now. We'll also hear from the book of Daniel about God's people in exile. As our own culture changes, we're reminded to not be afraid. We are sojourners as they are.
1: Hi, my name is Father Mike Schmitz, and you're listening to The Bible in a Year, where we encounter God's voice and live life through the lens of Scripture. Using the Great Adventure Bible timeline, we'll read all

survived the sword found grace in the wilderness. When Israel sought for rest, the Lord appeared to him from afar. I have loved you with an everlasting love. Therefore, I have continued my faithfulness to you. Again, I will build you, and you shall be built, O Virgin Israel. Again, you shall adorn yourself with timbrels and shall go forth in the dance of the merrymakers. Again, you shall plant vineyards upon the mountains of Samaria. The planters shall plant and shall enjoy the fruit. For there shall be a day when watchmen will call in the hill country of Ephraim, Arise, and let us go up to Zion, to the Lord our God. For thus says the Lord, Sing aloud with gladness for Jacob, and raise shouts for the chief of the nations. Proclaim, give praise, and say, The Lord has saved his people, the remnant of Israel. Behold, I will bring them from the north country, and gather them from the farthest parts of the earth. Among them, the blind and the lame, the woman with child, and her who has labor pains together. A great company, they shall return here. With weeping they shall come, and with consolations I will lead them back. I will make them walk by brooks of water in a straight path in which they shall not stumble, for I am a father to Israel, and Ephraim is my firstborn. Hear the word of the Lord, O nations, and declare it in the islands afar off. Say, He who scattered Israel will gather him and will keep him as a shepherd keeps his flock. For the Lord has ransomed Jacob and has redeemed him from the hands too strong for him. They shall come and sing aloud on the height of Zion, and they shall be radiant over the goodness of the Lord, over the grain, the wine, and the oil, and over the young of the flock and the herd. Their life shall be like a watered garden, and they shall languish no more. Then shall the maidens rejoice in the dance, and the young men and the old shall be merry. I will turn their mourning into joy. I will comfort them and give them gladness for sorrow. I will feast the soul of the priests with abundance, and my people shall be satisfied with my goodness, says the Lord. Thus says the Lord, A voice is heard in Ramah, lamentation and bitter weeping. Rachel is weeping for her children. She refuses to be comforted for her children because they are not. Thus says the Lord, Keep your voice from weeping and your eyes from tears. For your work shall be rewarded, says the Lord, and they shall come back from the land of the enemy. There is hope for your future, says the Lord, and your children shall come back to their own country. I have heard Ephraim bemoaning, You have chastened me, and I was chastened. Like an untrained calf, bring me back that I may be restored, for you are the Lord my God. For after I had turned away, I repented, and after I was instructed, I struck my thigh. I was ashamed, and I was confounded, because I bore the disgrace of my youth. Is Ephraim my dear son? Is he my darling child? For as often as I speak against him, I do remember him still. Therefore, my heart yearns for him. I will surely have mercy on him, says the Lord. Set up waymarks for yourselves. Make yourself guideposts. Consider well the highway, the road by which you went. Return, O Virgin Israel. Return to these your cities. How long will you waver, O faithless daughter? For the Lord has created a new thing on the earth. A woman protects a man. Thus says the Lord of hosts, the God of Israel. Once more, they shall use these words in the land of Judah and in its cities when I restore their fortunes. The Lord bless you, O habitation of righteousness, O holy hill. And Judah and all its cities shall dwell there together, and the farmers and those who wander with their flocks. For I will satisfy the weary soul, and every languishing soul I will replenish. Thereupon I awoke and looked, and my sleep was pleasant to me. Individual responsibility for conduct. Behold, the days are coming, says the Lord, when I will sow the house of Israel and the house of Judah with the seed of man and the seed of beasts. And it shall come to pass that as I have watched over them to pluck up and break down, to overthrow, destroy, and bring evil, so I will watch over them to build and to plant, says the Lord. In those days they shall no longer say, The fathers have eaten sour grapes, and the children's teeth are set on edge. But everyone shall die for his own sin. Each man who eats sour grapes, his teeth shall be set on edge. A new covenant promised. Behold, the days are coming, says the Lord, when I will make a new covenant with the house of Israel and the house of Judah. Not like the covenant which I made with their fathers when I took them by the hand to bring them out of the land of Egypt. My covenant, which they broke, and I showed myself their master, says the Lord.

But this is the covenant which I will make with the house of Israel after those days, says the Lord. I will put my law within them, and I will write it upon their hearts, and I will be their God, and they shall be my people. And no longer shall each man teach his neighbor and each his brother, saying, Know the Lord, for they shall all know me, from the least of them to the greatest, says the Lord. For I will forgive their iniquity, and I will remember their sin no more. Thus says the Lord, who gives the sun for light by day, and the fixed order of the moon and the stars for light by night, who stirs up the sea so that its waves roar, the Lord of hosts is his name. If this fixed order departs from before me, says the Lord, then shall the descendants of Israel cease from being a nation before me forever. Thus says the Lord, if the heavens above can be measured, and the foundations of the earth below can be explored, then I will cast off all the descendants of Israel for all that they have done, says the Lord. The city will be rebuilt. Behold, the days are coming, says the Lord, when the city shall be rebuilt for the Lord from the tower of Hananel to the corner gate. And the measuring line shall go out farther, straight to the hill of Gareb, and shall then turn to Goa. The whole valley of the dead bodies and the ashes and all the fields as far as the brook Kidron, to the corner of the horse gate toward the east, shall be sacred to the Lord. It shall not be uprooted or overthrown any more forever. The Book of Daniel, Chapter 14. Daniel and the Priests of Bel. When King Astyages was laid with his fathers, Cyrus the Persian received his kingdom. And Daniel was a companion of the king and was the most honored of his friends. Now, the Babylonians had an idol called Bel, and every day they spent on it 12 bushels of fine flour and 40 sheep and 50 gallons of wine. The king revered it and went every day to worship it. But Daniel worshipped his own god. And the king said to him, Why do you not worship Bel? He answered, Because I do not revere man-made idols, but the living God, who created heaven and earth and has dominion over all flesh. The king said to him, Do you not think that Bel is a living God? Do you not see how much he eats and drinks every day? Then Daniel laughed and said, Do not be deceived, O king, for this is but clay inside and brass outside, and it never ate or drank anything. Then the king was angry, and he called his priests and said to them, If you do not tell me who is eating these provisions, you shall die. But if you prove that Bel is eating them, Daniel shall die, because he blasphemed against Bel. And Daniel said to the king, Let it be done as you have said. Now, there were 70 priests of Bel, besides their wives and children. And the king went with Daniel into the temple of Bel. And the priests of Bel said, Behold, we are going outside. You yourself, O king, shall set forth the food and mix and place the wine and shut the door and seal it with your signet. And when you return in the morning, if you do not find that Bel has eaten it all, we will die, or else Daniel will, who is telling lies about us. They were unconcerned, for beneath the table they had made a hidden entrance through which they used to go in regularly and consume the provisions. When they had gone out, the king set forth the food for Bel. Then Daniel ordered his servants to bring ashes, and they sifted them throughout the whole temple in the presence of the king alone. Then they went out, shut the door, and sealed it with the king's signet, and departed. In the night, the priests came with their wives and children, as they were accustomed to do, and ate and drank everything. Early in the morning, the king rose and came, and Daniel with him. And the king said, Are the seals unbroken, Daniel? He answered, They are unbroken, O king. As soon as the doors were opened, the king looked at the table and shouted in a loud voice, You are great, O Bel, and with you there is no deceit, none at all. Then Daniel laughed and restrained the king from going in and said, Look at the floor, and notice whose footsteps these are. The king said, I see the footsteps of men and women and children. Then the king was enraged, and he seized the priests and their wives and children, and they showed him the secret doors through which they were accustomed to enter and devour what was on the table. Therefore the king put them to death, and gave Bel over to Daniel, who destroyed it and its temple. Daniel kills a dragon. There was also a great dragon, which the Babylonians revered. And the king said to Daniel, You cannot deny that this is a living God, so worship him. Daniel said, I will worship the Lord my God, for he is the living God. But if you, O king, will give me permission, I will slay the dragon without sword or club. The king said, I give you permission. Then Daniel took pitch, fat, and hair, and boiled them together and made cakes, which he fed to the dragon.
The dragon ate them and burst open, and Daniel said, "See what you have been worshiping." When the Babylonians heard it, they were very indignant and conspired against the king, saying, "The king has become a Jew. He has destroyed Bel and slain the dragon and slaughtered the priests." Going to the king, they said, "Hand Daniel over to us, or else we will kill you and your household." The king saw that they were pressing him hard, and under compulsion, he handed Daniel over to them. Daniel in the lion's den. They threw Daniel into the lion's den, and he was there for 6 days. There were 7 lions in the den, and every day they had been given 2 human bodies and 2 sheep. But these were not given to them now, so that they might devour Daniel. Now the prophet Habakkuk was in Judea. He had boiled pottage and had broken bread into a bowl and was going into the field to take it to the reapers. But the angel of the Lord said to Habakkuk, "Take the dinner which you have to Babylon, to Daniel in the lion's den." Habakkuk said, "Sir, I have never seen Babylon, and I know nothing about the den." Then the angel of the Lord took him by the crown of his head and lifted him by his hair and set him down in Babylon, right over the den, with the rushing sound of the wind itself. Then Habakkuk shouted, "Daniel, Daniel, take the dinner which God has sent you." And Daniel said, "You have remembered me, O God, and have not forsaken those who love you." So Daniel arose and ate, and the angel of God immediately returned Habakkuk to his own place. On the 7th day, the king came to mourn for Daniel. When he came to the den, he looked in, and there sat Daniel. And the king shouted with a loud voice, "You are great, O Lord God of Daniel, and there is no other besides you." And he pulled Daniel out and threw into the den the men who had attempted his destruction, and they were devoured immediately before his eyes. The book of Proverbs, chapter 16, verses 21 through 24. The wise of heart is called a man of discernment, and pleasant speech increases persuasiveness. Wisdom is a fountain of life to him who has it, but folly is the chastisement of fools. The mind of the wise makes his speech judicious and adds persuasiveness to his lips. Pleasant words are like a honeycomb, sweetness to the soul and health to the body. Father in heaven, we give you praise and glory. Thank you so much. Gosh, Lord God, thank you so much for this day. Thank you for getting us to the book of Daniel and through the book of Daniel. We thank you so much for bringing us to this moment. God, you're with us through everything. You bring us through distress. You bring us through tornadoes and tempests. You bring us through storms of life. And we ask that you please remind us of your presence this day and every day. In Jesus' name we pray. Amen. In the name of the Father and of the Son and of the Holy Spirit. Amen. You know, I said that, you know, God gives us the grace to get through storms because I neglected to say yesterday when we were looking at Jeremiah chapter 30, how I think the Lord says it twice. He says in chapter 30, verse 7, he says, "Alas, the day is so great, there is none like it. It is a time of distress for Jacob." And then here's the key line, "Yet he shall be saved out of it." God says this a couple times, and even just this one chapter, "He shall be saved out of it." And this is so, so important. Again, in verse 23, "Behold, the storm of the Lord, wrath has gone forth, whirling tempest." And then, but you understand, but you're going to be saved out of it. For the believer, we need to be reminded that God has promised. He says, "In this world, you'll have trouble. But take heart, I have overcome the world." That basically, he's going to bring us through. But that means we have to be in the midst of it, right? In order to go through the storm, we have to be in a storm. And here's God in chapter 30 saying, "I'll bring you out of it." And then here we are in chapter 31, which is just a gorgeous chapter. What an incredible, incredible chapter. Because God talks again. He says, "People who survived the sword found grace in the wilderness." And this is so good. And here's the verse 3 in chapter 31. "I have loved you with an everlasting love. Therefore, I have continued my faithfulness to you. I will build you and you shall be built." You know, this is so, so incredible. Hear the word of the Lord. This is verse 10. "He who scattered Israel will gather him and will keep him as a shepherd keeps his flock. For the Lord has ransomed Jacob and redeemed him from hands too strong for him." And this is us. I mean, of course, this is Israel. The God brings Israel back to the land in 70 years. He's going to do this. But God ransomed us by the power of Jesus Christ, by the sacrifice of Jesus Christ. He's ransomed us from hands too strong for us. And gosh, and then the maidens shall rejoice in the dance, and young men and the old shall be merry. I will turn their mourning into joy. I will comfort them and give them gladness for sorrow. And this is just so important because remember, we have to, in order to get through the storm, we have to be in the storm. Now, the last thing I want to highlight, last three things in chapter 31 of Jeremiah
where God himself, he speaks about this, and he speaks that there will be individual responsibility for conduct. Now, God has made this clear a number of times already, but he says basically, in those days, they have the saying. The saying was, the fathers have eaten sour grapes and the children's teeth are set on edge. He says, but no. But everyone shall die for his own sin. So you're not going to, your children will not die for your sin, and you are not going to die for your children's sins. There is a responsibility each and every individual one of us has to carry. And that's so incredible. And then lastly, we have the new covenant. Oh, I'll make a new covenant with the house of Israel, with the house of Judah, not like the covenant I made with their fathers. Remember, what does Jesus say at the Last Supper? This is the blood of the new and eternal covenant. Take it, all of you, and drink from it. Do this in remembrance of me. So, so important. But that's the sign of the covenant, right? This is it seals the covenant, strengthens the covenant. It's a sign of the covenant. But here's part of it is, I will make the house of Israel after those days. I'll put my law within them. I will write it upon their hearts, and I will be their God, and they shall be my people. What an incredible, incredible gift by the Lord to give us this covenant, to bring us into the new and eternal covenant in the blood of Jesus Christ that we get to renew every single time we celebrate the Mass and get to receive the body and blood of Christ in the Eucharist. What a, gosh, incredible gift, the way God fulfills Jeremiah 31 in Jesus. And in the church right now, we get to experience this on a daily basis. I was going to say day-to-day basis, but you know, gosh, I'm just so excited. And then we have the book of Daniel, the end, chapter 14, which is just so good. We have these three little vignettes of Daniel and the priests of Bel, Daniel and the dragon, and Daniel again in the lion's den. And one of the things it shows or demonstrates is, here is Daniel, who's faithfully Jewish, so completely Jewish that he's not even close to abandoning worship of the Lord God, not even close. And he's able to survive in Babylon without becoming a Babylonian. And this is one of the pieces in Daniel that really reveals this, is here's how you can live. Here's how it's possible to live in exile. It might cost you everything, right? Daniel might have been thrown in the lion's den once or twice and been eaten the first or second time. That Hananiah, Azariah, Mishael, they might have been cast into the fiery furnace and burnt up. But it demonstrates that this is what faithfulness looks like. You can live in exile. You can be far from home. You can be surrounded by people who do not believe what you believe. In fact, you can be not only surrounded by people who do not believe what you believe, but you can be surrounded by people who are more powerful than you who do not believe what you believe. And it might happen that you can still hold on to your faith. You can still live out your faith. And this is what the last couple of chapters of the book of Daniel really, truly reveal. We have that section in the middle right there, I think chapter 7 to 12, where it's this revelation, incredible revelation. But we also see from 1 to 6 and these last two chapters, here's how we can live in exile, to be faithful to the Lord God, no matter what the cost. And that's what we're called to do, because gosh, you guys, and this is us. You know, our culture around us is changing dramatically. Our culture around us doesn't necessarily respect anyone who believes the Bible or anyone who is following after Jesus Christ. It might, some people might, but we're increasingly becoming strangers in a strange land. We're increasingly becoming more acutely aware of the fact that we are sojourners, that this world is not our home, not our ultimate home. And so we recognize, yep, we're going to do everything we can to follow the Lord. We're going to do everything we can to help our brothers and sisters, regardless of what they believe or where they're at in life. We just follow Jesus's commandment to love those who hate us and to love those who persecute us. But we find ourselves more and more in that place, right? That place of misunderstanding, that place of powerlessness, that place where others are more powerful. And that's why the book of Daniel is so incredible, because Daniel, Hananiah, Azariah, Mishael, they all show us it is possible to live in exile and to be faithful. Some of us might have more exile in our lives than others. Some of you might think like, no, are you kidding me? I am surrounded by people who support what I believe. And that's awesome. That's incredible. That, and just realize what a great gift that is. But many of us, we might experience some of this exile living where we are far from home and maybe even a little afraid. But Daniel reminds us that you don't have to be afraid. And Jeremiah reminds us that the day will come when no one who belongs to the Lord will be afraid again. So until that day, we're praying for each other, because to one degree or another, we are away from home. To one degree or another, we are in exile. And so we need our brothers and sisters who are united with us in faith, who are united with us in prayer. And so I want to let you know I'm praying for you. Please, please pray for me. My name is Father Mike. I cannot wait to see you tomorrow.
God bless.

0: That was day 245 of Bible in a Year with Father Mike Schmitz. And now I'd like to share audio from a video called Struggle is Necessary with Father Mike from the Ascension Presents YouTube channel.
1: Hi, my name is Father Mike Schmitz, and this is Ascension Presents. A while ago, I came across this story. It's kind of a fable, maybe it's a true story, of a man and an emperor moth. So here's the idea. And here's a man who's out in the woods, and he comes upon a cocoon of an emperor moth, and he recognizes it for what it is. And so he carefully cuts off the stem branch that the emperor moth is hanging off of and brings it to his home. And so he wants to watch this caterpillar, essentially this cocoon, this larva, whatever, become an emperor moth. He watches it day after day. At one point, it starts, sees movement, and then there's a hole at the top of the cocoon. And then the movement stops. And so the man, in order to assist the moth to get out of the cocoon, he takes just a small pair of scissors, and he kind of just widens the opening, clips a little bit away, and he essentially helps the moth come out of the cocoon so that it doesn't have to struggle. It doesn't have to be uncomfortable. It doesn't have to keep fighting to get out of the cocoon. Unfortunately, instead of freeing the moth to be able to fly off, the body of the moth was oversized, and the wings of the moth were shrunken and shriveled and unable to fly. That what this man had done in what he thought was kindness, he had taken away the struggle. He had robbed this caterpillar that could have been an incredible emperor moth from its potential by removing the struggle. I think sometimes, this is what happens to us. The man thought he was doing a kindness, but the moth needed to struggle in order to have wings that were strong enough to fly. The moth needed to struggle in order to have wings that were strong enough to fly. And too often I think that we do this, not necessarily just do this to our kids or we do this to the people around us. Maybe that's the case. But I think too often we do it to ourselves. I think too often I do this to myself, where I can find myself shrinking back from things that are difficult, things that are uncomfortable. In fact, I remember talking with so many people who, in counseling situations and just kind of even just processing their struggles. Some people saying, I've fallen into some of the most serious sins of my life simply because I didn't want to be uncomfortable. I didn't want to deal with discomfort anymore. But this is the case. In this case, I was talking with some people. I don't know why it just popped in my head. Talking to some people, and they were like, when it came to my struggle with, say, against purity, or against impurity, for purity, they would say, it was just I'd be uncomfortable for a little while I turned away from whatever I was attempted to. But I didn't want to be uncomfortable for a while. And so I just found myself unable to move, incapable of flying. Why? Because that struggle is necessary, not just in that particular area, but in almost every area of our life. If we're going to be the kind of people that God has created us to be, we need to engage in the struggle. In fact, there was years ago, I read this book that was written by two twin brothers. It was called Do Hard Things. And it's just so good. It was written for young people. It was written for teenagers, I believe. Written for teenagers by teenagers. I think these two brothers were 17 years old when they co-authored this book with each other. Do Hard Things. And it was so good because it talked about how great people in history, great people that we would look to as heroes, they started doing hard things when they were young. They didn't allow the difficulty of life, the difficulty of a project to dissuade them. They said, again, this is part of life. This is part of this project. And then they didn't go out necessarily seeking hard things just for hard things' sake. But it was, if this is a goal that's worthy of my time, worthy of my life, worthy of my effort, if it's uncomfortable, if it's difficult, that's okay. Because anything that's worthy of me, worthy of your life, it's going to be difficult. And so what I need to do is I need to not spare myself hard things, but I need to lean into hard things. In fact, this isn't even just a moth example. This isn't even just these two young men example. This is a scriptural example. St. Paul, one of my favorite letters is St. Paul's letter to the Romans. And in the letter to the Romans chapter 5, where St. Paul says this, I quote this verse. I probably quoted this in a video, maybe 8 times, maybe a dozen times, but here's what St. Paul says. He says, we know this. We boast of our afflictions because we know that affliction produces endurance. So we boast of the fact that we're encountering hard things. Why? Because affliction produces endurance. And endurance, proven character, and proven character, hope. Hope does not disappoint because the love of Christ has been poured out into our hearts. That's paraphrased at the end. But what he's saying, affliction produces character. It produces something in you and in me that can't be there without the affliction. They can't be there without the struggle. I know for so many of us, though, we're like, but not this struggle. I don't want this particular struggle. I don't want to have to do this hard thing. And yet, this is the struggle that you're facing. And yet, this is the hard thing that you're in the middle of. And yet, for some reason, this is God's will for you. Now, we have another video about this. I want to keep bringing this up because it's important to make the distinction between God's perfect will and his permissive will. His perfect will is always good. His permissive will is he allows even evil to touch us. He allows evil even to scar us, knowing that he can do something with those scars that are even more glorious than a scar-free life. That's hard. That's a hard pill to swallow. It's a hard thing to accept. But we know it's true. That whatever struggle you're facing right now, you can get through it. Whatever struggle you're facing right now, it is doing something to you. In fact, we know that strength is produced in affliction. Like strength is produced in affliction. That when it comes to actually becoming, being forged, there is an element of testing. There's an element of trial, and that element is necessary. What's even more necessary is not just you being a superhero, Superman or Superwoman. What's even more necessary is God's grace, his help. Jesus said, in this world, you will have trouble, right? There's going to be tough times. There's going to be afflictions. There's going to be these struggles that seem to almost break us. But he said, but take heart because I have overcome the world. And so in this moment, in this struggle, my invitation to you, be comfortable with being uncomfortable. Be okay with leaning into the struggle, knowing that you're not in this alone. God is with you. And he is doing something in you. He's doing something in this struggle that maybe he couldn't even do without this struggle. He's strengthening your wings so that by his grace, you can fly to him. For all of us here at Ascension Presents, my name is Father Mike. God bless.
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3: No,
4: it's still there. It's still a thing.
3: It's back.
4: Okay.
3: It came back.
4: I love that.
3: That D just showed up real big in my brain.
4: And you know what? I'm gone and I will be back on a Wednesday.
3: You'll be gone for a few days, an entire week.
4: Almost.
3: Yeah.
4: So I can't wait for that.
3: I can't either.
4: Right when I get back.
3: Wednesday. Welcome to your Wednesday. You'll come back in the middle of the week.
4: I will.
3: Which will be really nice for you. Come back to a 3-day work week.
4: Even better.
3: I'm still just really jockeying for that 1-day work week for me.
4: I will not hold my breath for you.
3: No?
4: On that one.
3: That's probably a good idea. But hey, the good news is we're almost halfway through this week.
4: Yes.
3: We've made it to the midway point of the start of the end of the week. And yeah, that doesn't make sense. And we're heading into a 3-day weekend.
4: Even better.
3: So that's good, I think. And we've got lots of stuff to talk about. So you're in the right place. Welcome to your Wednesday. Oh, I didn't push the button. Hold on. Where is it? There it is.
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1: I got a Bible verse for you early in the morning.
2: Okay, I like Bible verses.
1: Comes from Matthew chapter 6, verse 33. Seek first the kingdom of God and his righteousness, and all things will be given to you as well. So I saw this over on Facebook, and it was talking about this, and it said, if you chase Jesus as hard as you chase the things you want, you will end up with more than you ever need. And I'm like, but we don't need to chase Jesus. Jesus is always with us, right? But it is really kind of taking a step back and realizing, what are you running after?
2: Yeah.
1: What goals are you running after? What timeline are you running after? And are you uniting that with Jesus? Because he is there with you. And I think that I can get stuck on, I'm a very goal-oriented person. I like to achieve my goals. And I not only run, but I sprint after them. And it's like a fast pace to getting that goal. Sometimes I can forget to unite my faith life with that goal. Sometimes I separate them, and it doesn't need to be separated. I can unite them, and that is simply by acknowledging the fact that Jesus is with you as you're running after that success.
2: Yeah, this makes me think of 2019 and then into 2020 before, of course, the world stopped for a little while. 2019 and 2020 were the year of hustle for me. And I remember there was a lot of chatter on the internet about side hustles and, you know, hustle this, hustle that.
1: Yeah.
2: Abby and I had started a podcast for a little while, and we were hustling on that and this and that and the other thing. And I just felt myself burning out so quickly.
1: For sure.
2: And, you know, it was a faith-based podcast still. And I do faith-based work as, you know, my primary source of income.
1: Yeah.
2: But what is that really chasing after Jesus? And when I began to rest in Jesus, when I began to allow him to be the focal point, then all the other things began to come.
1: Yeah.
2: And I was like, okay, so I don't need to hustle.
1: No.
2: Like this world says.
1: Right.
2: So maybe if we simply rest in Jesus instead of letting this world tell us to hustle, well, not even a maybe. He'll bring us all that you and I need. All right, all right.

0: 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Sometimes you gotta suffer for the blessing. 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
1: Every show has a sign-off.
2: Bye.
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4: Bye.
1: Bye. Bye. Yeah, but not every show has that sign-off. 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

0: In all honesty, I'm almost hermit-like. I go to work and then I go home. And, you know, I'll go to church on the weekends.
1: Right.
0: And we'll go do things as a family. But yeah. I'm not like cruising around town, meeting
1: making
0: people,
1: friends.
0: Making friends, and that kind of thing. But every now and then I'll run into a stranger and I'll introduce them to Spirit FM.
1: That's good.
0: Hopefully encourage them to listen. But you make a new friend like every day.
1: I was just saying it's kind of a problem. I don't know a stranger. I just see you and I want to talk to you.
0: It's great.
1: And I want to tell you about Spirit FM. I really do that almost every week. I tell
0: nice.
1: Somebody new. 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
0: Yeah, there's really no such thing as a stranger. 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
1: no.
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1: Hey, Davis.
2: Yeah.
1: Do you remember your dorm room?
2: You know, never had a dorm room.
1: No?
2: I was a commuter.
1: Okay.
2: But I did have, for a while, a roommate, and that was an experience.
1: Oh, I'm sure.
2: Yeah, probably an experience best untalked about.
1: That one is sealed up.
2: Yep, lock that one away.
1: I went to Florida State University, and
2: okay.
1: I had a dorm room, and it was so boring and so plain.
2: How many years were you in the dorms? The whole time?
1: I was there the first year. I was in a dorm room, and then we went to an apartment.
2: Then you moved to an apartment on campus. Yeah,
1: my brother and I lived together then. But in the dorm room, it was, I remember getting the necessities, like storage containers and stuff like that. But as far as
2: your dad come in and build you the loft and all that business,
1: you could raise the bed.
2: Okay.
1: Yes, you could do that when you got there and stuff. But so decorating was like non-existent.
2: Right.
1: I just brought necessities. Right?
2: Okay.
1: Then I see this over on people.com.
2: This is ridiculous.
1: I am just shocked at this. So her name is Addison. She goes to Nelson University, is an incoming sophomore. Now, they had a before picture and an after picture.
2: Yeah.
1: The before picture is what my dorm room looked like.
2: Standard dorm.
1: Brown.
2: It's beige. It's beige.
1: Yeah.
2: With kind of the lofty beds.
1: Gross carpet.
2: Yep. And that desk in the middle is just
1: a little
2: terrible.
1: Much. It's a little much.
2: It's like the double desk. Dorm rooms are horrible.
1: Okay, but now the after picture of her dorm room, their beds are like...
2: When I saw this, I'm like, that's not a dorm room. This is a Pinterest post.
1: And that's exactly it.
2: So we got pink carpet. We
1: mm-hmm.
2: got a blue wall and then a blue and white striped wall.
1: Wallpaper.
2: I thought you weren't allowed to... Oh, okay.
1: Probably like the stick-on.
2: They use like the contact paper. Oh, that's going to peel off in a week.
1: With these beautiful picture
2: frames.
1: Beautiful
2: ruffle bed covers.
1: There's a cover on the window.
2: Wow.
1: I mean, it's beautiful.
2: There's a window treatment.
1: Yes. It's absolutely. And
2: that's
1: even
2: amazing.
1: Look at the chairs. Like, the chairs are comfortable chairs with pillows in them.
2: Wow.
1: Golden legs. I mean, it's really beautiful.
2: That's gorgeous.
1: So then I wanted to read, like, why?
2: Yeah.
1: They spent 9 months planning this room.
2: Oh, this is great.
1: She knew her roommate going in.
2: Yeah.
1: But she said, I wanted a space that made it feel like home.
2: Okay.
1: And so, you know what? To her, this is what she needed.
2: That's great.
1: It's a little over the top.
2: You know, I think a lot of kids have your kind of experience. They do the cruddy dorm room the first year.
1: Right.
2: And then they're like, oh, I'm never doing this again. I'm moving into an apartment. This girl is like, okay, we'll spend a little money making it look pretty, but this isn't like off-campus apartment money.
1: Right.
2: You know, they made a beautiful space for themselves
1: mm-hmm.
2: without having to, you know, live off campus and do that whole thing. And then, well, the neighbors in dorms aren't really better than the neighbors in off-campus housing either.
1: Yeah.
2: But still, I mean, good for her.
1: Do what makes you feel good.
2: Yeah, right? And comfortable?
1: Mm-hmm.
2: And she's probably going to get better grades. This girl gets really good grades no matter what. What am I saying?
3: Still trying.

0: describe my relationship with the Holy Spirit. I'd say he's probably my best friend. Hey, I'm Francesca from Evenings and Sunday Praise. I came to know Jesus through personal encounters with the Holy Spirit, especially through music, where I could sense the Lord speaking directly to my heart. But lately, I've been in a drier season of prayer. I haven't been hearing him as clearly, and the Lord has been drawing me towards something I'd avoided for years: structured prayer. I've started praying the Liturgy of the Hours and taking daily rosary walks with my husband. You know, years ago, I thought those prayers might feel rigid or impersonal. Instead, they've become a gift. When I don't have the words, they give me words to pray. And when I don't feel anything, they help me remain close to him. What I resisted for so long has become the very way that the Lord is loving me today, reminding me that his presence doesn't depend on my feelings.
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1: How many group chats do you have going on your phone there, Maria?
2: Well, let's see. I have the third grade moms. I have the first grade. I have the T-ball. I have the soccer moms. I have... You want me to keep going?
1: No, you don't need to keep going.
2: A lot of group chats.
1: It's getting out of hand.
2: I know.
1: It's getting out of hand. And I'm telling you, I don't want to use the word entitlement.
2: Yeah.
1: Sometimes, but it's getting to be a bit much. I saw this on the internet,
2: mm-hmm.
1: and I thought it was fake.
2: Yep.
1: But apparently it's being reported by actual news agencies.
2: Oh, no.
1: A mom in a group chat,
2: yeah.
1: yelling at the other moms in the class because she doesn't let her kids eat junk food,
2: mm-hmm.
1: basically.
2: I saw this.
1: And another kid brought Oreos in their lunch.
2: Yeah.
1: Her kid got mad because she doesn't get to have Oreos.
2: Right.
1: And is now giving mom.
2: I mean, they are really yummy.
1: Yeah. Giving mom a hard time. Why don't I get to have Oreos?
2: Right.
1: And instead of having the conversation with the kid
2: yep.
1: about why they eat the way they eat, she just is trying to get the other moms to not send a snack, an Oreo with their kid.
2: It's
1: too much.
2: Two takeaways.
1: Too much.
2: Two takeaways.
1: Okay.
2: Number one. The mom requesting it.
1: Yeah.
2: That's the issue with group texts and texts in general. There's no accountability, really. You don't have to have a face-to-face conversation.
1: Right.
2: It's in a phone where you can type the words and send it, and it's out there.
1: Right.
2: And you don't have to deal with it. So that's number one. Number two is having that conversation with your child.
1: Yes.
2: That's, I think, where it needs to be had. I remember I went to Academy of the Holy Names here in South Tampa.
1: Yeah.
2: And there are a lot of families that can afford more things there. And my...
1: Like a BMW.
2: That's hilarious that you said that, because my dad, I remember this day, he said, Maria, you are going to be around girls your age mm-hmm. that are getting BMWs for their birthday. Do not think that is
1: You're
2: coming
1: not
2: for
1: gonna
2: you.
1: Be one of
2: yes.
1: them.
2: Or even going yeah. on spring break cruise ships and all this stuff. We are not that family. Not saying that those families are wrong. Our family can't afford that. And that is okay. Here's what we can afford.
1: Yeah.
2: I remember that conversation to this day.
1: Right.
2: I have used that conversation with my kids now. And I think it's a good reminder to involve your kids in those difficult conversations.
1: It's hard because we don't like being uncomfortable, but it's important to
2: yes.
1: feel discomfort. We need to. I was reading through this and reporting in the New York Post, and one of the moms said, our job as a parent is not to control the environment so that our kids never feel discomfort. Our job is to help them ride through the disappointment or envy that they feel when others have things that they don't have.
2: That's
1: really how we're going to set our kiddos up for success.
2: Yes.
1: So I don't know. We can't control the other people in the group text.
2: Nope.
1: But we can control our little environment and setting our kids up for success and helping them understand that sometimes life is uncomfortable is absolutely A-okay.
0: 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What if I told you? What if I told you? I'm helping you live with Spirit. I'm sorry.

0: On the night you fall in all the pieces, you can bring your lonely heart to Jesus. 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
1: God doesn't call the equipped. 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
2: What button do I press again?

0: body, yeah, yeah, yeah.
1: Today is being sponsored by the Fuller family, who's dedicating today to Megan. Eternal rest grant unto them, O Lord, and let perpetual light shine upon them. May the souls of the faithful departed, through the mercy of God, rest in peace. Amen.
2: Amen. Fuller family, we will definitely celebrate Megan's life with you today. Thank you for remembering her with a day sponsorship.

0: Think about the last time you went out of your way for somebody. Maybe it was a family member, a friend, somebody you really care about. Maybe it was for a stranger, just needed a little extra helping hand. Our thought for the day comes from Luke's Gospel, chapter 4, verse 40. At sunset, all who had people sick with various diseases brought them to him, and he laid his hands on each of them and cured them. You know, here we see Jesus going from town to town and performing these pretty amazing deeds, and people would get word of that, and they would grab their sick loved ones, their family members, and they would bring him to him. And these weren't easy journeys. I mean, they're not like hailing an Uber and showing up. I mean, they're carrying them on their backs on pallets. This is a really great reminder that sometimes we need to be carried, but other times we're in the position to do the carrying. So my friend, today, if you are in that position to do the carrying, whether that's bearing the load of someone who is struggling or actually helping them get to a doctor's appointment, find a way to be that person today.
1: Let's pray together. In the name of the Father, and of the Son, and of the Holy Spirit, amen. God, lead us today where you want us to go. We pray today for Amy, who is fighting cancer. God, we just pray for healing and strength, and for her husband, Richard. We pray today for Melissa, for Ethan and Matthew, and for Matthew's self-confidence and that he's on the right path. And God, we place all of our cares, our joys, our labors, and our sorrows within your loving embrace. In the name of the Father, and of the Son, and of the Holy Spirit, amen. Thanks for praying with us today.

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1: Welcome to your Wednesday.
2: And happy Wednesday to you.
1: Putting the D back in Wednesday.
2: Do we have to?
1: We do.
2: Why?
1: Because it's fun.
2: Is it?
1: Yeah.
2: I don't think so.
1: Shout out to Betty, a bus driver here in Tampa who just gave us a call. Did a little reminiscing about
2: Academy.
1: A bougie of the holy names. Academy of the Holy Bouge.
2: Listen, it definitely is, but I absolutely loved my high school experience.
1: They do, and it's a great education, and we do make poke a little fun.
2: But we were talking earlier about cars there,
1: yeah.
2: And my dad saying specifically, you're going to see cars, don't ask for those cars.
1: Yeah, we're not that family. We're going there, but we're not that family.
2: Yeah.
1: But yeah, and we've all, I think most of us have been at that point, at some point or another. But just another good reminder to watch out for all of our buses. Let's all be safe out there as we put the D in Wednesday and find out who is going to put another point on the board for this
2: well,
1: or that.
2: Well, and we may be on the same side.
1: We don't know yet.
2: Okay.
1: We find out in the 7 o'clock hour if we're on the same side or not of this debate. But you got to stick around because this or that is on the way.
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2: 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This or that with Davis and Maria.
3: Sometimes we agree, sometimes we disagree. Mm-hmm. It's up to you to decide who is right. Spirit FM fam, listen up, because this or that this week is going to be a hard
1: choice. It's a hard choice.
3: Really,
1: I know.
3: When she presented it to me, I said both.
1: And I said, you can't have both.
3: Can't have both.
1: You can't. In this situation, you can't. In normal situations, absolutely. So a lot of people have Taco Tuesday.
3: I want both.
1: Right?
3: Okay.
1: Does your family do Taco Tuesday?
3: We do. I've got Taco Tuesday leftovers for lunch today.
1: Okay, so we do Taco Tuesday too. Now I'm talking about the sides.
3: Okay.
1: There are two sides that are absolutely necessary for Taco Tuesday. I'm not talking about salsa. Do you know what I'm talking about now?
3: I know what you're talking about.
1: Queso or guacamole?
3: You've got to choose. You can't do this to us. You're so mean.
1: I'm sorry.
3: You're so rude. You should lose because you're rude.
1: That's not nice.
3: It's true.
1: So after I presented this to you and you having your come apart like you're having again, I'm like, this is a perfect this or that.
3: You have to have both.
1: So your choices are queso or guacamole. You're like a toddler.
3: It shouldn't be or.
1: Well,
3: there should
1: I'm
3: not
1: sorry.
3: Be an or in that sentence.
1: That is our choices. Are you ready to choose?
3: The server comes up. Would you like queso or guacamole? No and.
1: No.
3: And please.
1: At Green Lemon in South Tampa, they have a trio dip, and it's salsa, queso, and guacamole.
3: Of
1: I'm
3: course.
1: Sorry. But here in the Spirit FM Morning Show, we're deciding between the two.
3: All right. And you and I don't know
1: which one
3: the other's choice.
1: So
3: All right.
1: here we go.
3: 3, 2, 1.
1: Queso. See, I knew it. I knew we both would be. You can't.
3: I don't queso like being is on the same side.
1: Why?
3: I don't know.
1: You like to fight?
3: I do. You haven't learned this yet? You've been here 2 years now.
1: Okay, so now let's see which one is better. Maybe the Spirit FM Morning Show fam is guac.
3: All right, fam, it's up to you. You can only have one brought to the table. Is it going to be a queso with Team Davis and Maria?
1: Yay.
3: Or guacamole? 800-223-9286. Good luck.

0: Good morning, Spirit FM. Who's this?
1: Chris and Charlotte.
0: Hey! Queso or guac?
1: We have two very strong votes for queso.
0: Yes!
2: Yay!
0: Thanks for your votes. Bye.
2: Bye.
0: Good morning, Spirit FM. Who's this?
3: The Namey family.
0: Hey, fam. Queso or guac?
3: One for guac, two for queso.
0: All right. Thanks for your votes. Good morning, Spirit FM. Who's this?
4: Good morning from the Dela Cruz family.
2: Hey, hey.
0: Dela Cruz fam, queso or guac?
4: Easy choice. That's going to be two votes for guac-flavored queso, please.
2: Guac-flavored queso.
4: Is it Taco Tuesday without both?
0: That's how you get both.
2: You just mix them up.
0: See? That's what I'm saying.
2: I'm sorry, you can't have
0: both. You got to choose one. She's making us.
2: Three, two, one.
4: Queso.
0: Yes!
2: Got your votes.
0: Bye. Good morning, Spirit FM. Who's this?
5: This is Lisa.
0: Hey, Lisa. You voting queso or guac?
5: Guacamole.
2: Oh, awesome.
0: Thanks for your vote. Good morning, Spirit FM. Who's this?
6: Team Queso.
2: Team Queso.
0: Yay. How many queso votes do we get?
6: Two.
2: Awesome. All right.
0: Thanks for your votes. Bye. Good morning, Spirit FM. Who's this?
7: Leon.
0: Hey, are you team queso or guac?
7: Three for guac, please.
0: All right. Awesome. Thanks for your votes. All right, for all the guac voters.
8: Avocados from Mexico.
0: You know I was going to have to play that at
2: least. What
0: do we
2: have
0: point.
2: For the queso voters?
0: Nothing. There's no queso song. There's guacamole. Do you know the guacamole song?
2: No.
0: Guacamole. Guacamole.
2: Wow.
0: Look it up on YouTube. It's
2: hilarious.
0: I will
2: do that after the show.
0: It is
2: the
0: funniest YouTube I've seen in a long time.
2: Sounds awesome.
0: Yeah, it's funny.
2: The Van Galder family said easy, two for queso.
0: Woohoo!
2: Lily's going guacamole. Dina is going guacamole 100% every single time.
0: Oh, all right.
2: So very strong guac.
8: Avocados from Mexico.
2: Steve said, buenos dias. Guac all day.
0: All right.
2: Melted cheese for pizza, LOL.
0: Oh, that's funny.
2: I mean, that is true.
0: That's
2: but
0: funny.
2: I'm talking about the queso, you know, like the white, the blanco queso.
0: Yeah.
2: That's just like so good. And it has like some of the green chilies in it.
0: Abby, one year, did this whole bit when she was doing the morning show with Fernando about her family's famous Super Bowl queso recipe.
2: Yeah.
0: And then she like strung it out all week long
2: uh-huh.
0: and then finally revealed it was Velveeta in the microwave with Rotel.
2: Wow.
0: Yeah, pretty lame.
2: That is, I mean.
0: It's the standard queso. Microwave some Velveeta, throw some Rotel
2: and
0: in it.
2: Good to go.
0: And there you go. We need a little hot sauce. There's no flavor in Rotel. What does it even exist for?
2: I don't know.
0: So weird. Anyway. All right. So regardless, this morning's this or that. You've got to choose. And Maria won't let us choose both.
2: Nope,
0: you
2: sorry.
0: Can't have both at the table. She's
2: mm-mm.
0: being really rude about it.
2: I'm not.
0: So are you team queso
2: with
0: or team
2: the morning
0: with
2: show?
0: With the morning show. We are both in alignment on this one. Or team guacamole. 800-223-9286. Call, text, and vote on our socials.
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0: 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Who's this?
1: Jean, and 5 votes for guacamole.
2: 5 votes.
0: All right. Wow. Thanks for your votes. Good morning, Spirit FM. Who's this?
3: Hola, this is Aubrey.
2: Hola.
0: Hola, Aubrey. Queso or guacamole?
3: 2 for guacamole, and then another 3 for cheese. I mean, queso.
0: All right.
2: I love it.
0: Thanks for your votes. Bye.
2: Bye.
0: Good morning, Spirit FM. Who's this?
4: This is Susu.
0: Hey, Susu. Queso or guac?
4: Guacamole, only because I'm lactose intolerant and I cannot have queso.
2: Oh, can't do that.
0: Well, there you go. Got to stay safe. Thanks for your vote. Bye.
2: Bye.
4: Bye.
0: Good morning, Spirit FM. Who's this?
5: I'm Francesca, and 2 for team guac.
0: Oh, well, awesome. Thank you very much for your votes, Francesca. Bye. Good morning, Spirit FM. Who's this? Good morning, Spirit FM. Who's this?
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0: Ooh. All right, Kylie. Thank you for your vote. Bye. Good morning, Spirit FM. Who's this?
7: Good morning. It's Jody.
0: Jody, queso or guac?
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0: Woohoo! Thanks for your votes. Bye.
7: Thanks. Bye.
0: Good morning, Spirit FM. Who's this?
8: This is the Lindsay family, Dwayne and Nora.
0: Hey, Lindsay fam. You going voting at queso or guacamole?
8: We're going to vote for queso 2 times.
2: Woo-hoo! Awesome.
0: Thanks for your votes. Bye.
8: Bye.
0: We need a queso theme song.
2: Do we?
0: We've got
9: avocados from Mexico.
2: Well,
0: which
2: our
0: works for guac.
2: Yes, it does, but there's nothing for queso.
0: No.
2: Okay, so we got to still think about it.
0: Okay.
2: The Jean-Philippe family is going 4 votes for guac.
0: Okay.
2: Jasmine is guacamole.
0: All right.
2: Marianne is guacamole.
0: This is going to be a tough one. I think we're losing here.
2: I think we... So do you think that if we lose, we take a point off of our board?
0: Yeah, that would put me up to an 2-0, yes.
2: Oh, no. Why did I say that? Fernando said, good morning, guys. Avocados forever, but in case you don't like either, how about...
0: Oh.
2: 7 biscuits.
0: Love it. Can we tie...
2: 7 biscuits.
9: Avocados from Mexico.
0: Can't really do them both
2: no,
0: at once.
2: No, it doesn't really work.
0: No,
2: Fernando, thank
0: work.
2: You for that.
0: Absolutely. All right, this morning's this or that. It's Taco Tuesday, and you can only choose one of these options.
2: You only have one choice.
0: You can have queso.
2: Yes.
0: Or
2: guacamole.
0: 800-223-9286. This is one of those rare moments. Maria and I are in agreement. We're both

0: Good morning, Spirit FM. Who's this?
1: This is Anna Lynn.
0: Hey there, queso or guacamole?
1: Good morning, Davis and Maria.
2: Hey.
1: I cannot believe that I am going to love you.
0: Oh, we lost you. The button got pushed. Say it again.
1: I know. I'm usually Team Davis, but I have to go with guacamole because I know how to make guac. I don't know how to make the pizza.
0: All right. Well, thank you for your votes. Bye.
1: Thank you. Bye.
0: Good morning, Spirit FM. Who's this?
3: Hi. This is Draybucks.
2: Hey, Draybucks.
0: Queso or guac?
3: Or for guac.
2: Wow.
0: Thanks for your votes. Bye.
2: Bye.
3: Bye.
0: Good morning, Spirit FM. Who's this?
4: Hello. This is the Parisi family. We want 3 quesos and 1 guacamole.
0: All right. Thanks for your votes.
4: You're welcome.
0: Bye. Bye. Good morning, Spirit FM. Who's this?
5: Charlie Matthews and 7 Biscuits.
2: I mean, you're just ready for it.
0: You going to put some queso or guac on that biscuit?
5: Queso.
2: Awesome. All right.
0: Thanks for your vote. Bye.
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0: Good morning, Spirit FM. Who's this?
7: The Escobar family.
0: Hey, Escobar family. Queso or guacamole?
7: We have 3 for queso.
0: Woohoo! Thanks for your votes.
7: Thanks. Have a
0: great day. 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Who's this?
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0: Well, hi, family. 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
7: That's right.
0: Love you. Bye.
2: Love you. Bye.
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9: We got 3 guacs and 1 queso.
2: And I know who the queso is. It's my queso girl, Lucy. Love you.
0: Bye. Yeah.
9: Love you. Bye.
0: All right, more texts, and then we are out.
2: Natalia is going 1 vote for queso.
0: All right.
2: The Collins family has 3 votes for queso. We've never had a bad experience with queso, but there have been some subpar guacs.
0: Oh.
2: Mm-hmm.
0: All right.
2: You and I had an experience with our family.
0: We had some subpar guac.
2: It was just...
0: Look, if I'm ordering tableside guacamole...
2: The experience.
0: I want a show.
2: Right.
0: I want you to come over trudging, I'm here to make your guac. No. Hey, I'm here. I mean, spin that thing around.
2: Spin what thing?
0: Throw the thing you smashed the guacamole
2: with. That seems like
0: with.
2: A really bad idea. That's
0: it's
2: heavy.
0: It's a great idea. I want you to just, like, throw that mortise up in the air and land it. And
2: wow.
0: If they're squirting the things in and flinging, I don't know what.
2: Avocados?
0: I don't know how you would make it a show, but that's what I want.
2: Wow. I think maybe you should do that for us. That would be a sight to see.
0: I ordered queso. Thank you.
2: Yeah.
0: I'm just going to put some Velveeta in the microwave, throw some Rotel on it. And we're done.
2: Good to go. Sam's going avocados, and then Jared is going avocados from Mexico.
10: Avocados from Mexico.
0: All right. 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
0: So make sure you vote there too, and tomorrow I will reveal the winner.
2: Yes, you will.
0: All by my lonesome and give out 3 compliments because I'm good like that.

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1: Okay, so if I say something like sold out, record number of attendance, mm-hmm. you'd be thinking, oh, wow, what is it, like a major sports team, big sporting event, or maybe some super pop star?
2: Yeah.
1: How about instead it's somebody that refuses to go with the flow and is a professed Christian?
2: I would be like, sign me up. I want that.
1: So we're seeing Forrest Frank do this.
2: Yes.
1: He's selling out huge venues, which is really, really cool. But our guy, Nate Bergazzi, family-friendly comedian, mm-hmm. just got a Guinness record.
2: He now holds the all-time record for comedy ticket sales.
1: I love this.
2: I do too. And he was recently quoted and said, that's what I want to do. I want you to be able to sit there with your family, have fun, and not be worried. I'm just trying to entertain you. I'm trying to give you a break. Everybody has stressful lives, and you really need an outlet, and I can be that for you.
1: I'll tell you, I grew up on comedy specials. I mean, they're coming out with the comedy movies, mm-hmm. the stand-up comedy specials and stuff was a big deal for me, and they were always filthy.
2: Yeah.
1: You know, they never really point you in the right direction. Right. There's always the language in there, and we've got the George Carlin seven words that you can't say and all that stuff.
2: Mm-hmm.
1: And so it is so good to see someone like Nate, whose whole goal is, like you just said, to give the family something they can do. And I just kind of going out there and setting records. And it shows between him and all of these sold out shows of Forrest that our culture is really, really kind of looking for something better.
2: Yes. And it really is a good reminder for us that we don't have to conform to what society is telling us most mm-hmm. of the time. We can be successful by holding our standards, our morals, and making, you know what, that's who I am, and that's who I want to be portrayed as. And Nate is being a really great example of that.
1: Yeah, and he said later on in the article, this is by way, the way they highlighted him over on Relevant Magazine, if you want to check it out. He says he describes his career as a calling. He said, I am second to God, second to family.
2: Mm.
1: And he wants to make sure that he knows, or that everybody knows, that he is second. And yeah, you don't have to conform to the ways of this world to be successful. Set yourself up as second and let Jesus take care of the rest.
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0: Sometimes hope doesn't have to be a huge moment. Sometimes it's a dad and daughter laughing in the car together on the way to school.
1: Aww.
0: So this story comes from Jason from Plant City, and he said he's blessed to drive his daughter to school every single morning. But last year was a little different. His daughter was starting her freshman year at a large public high school, and it was very intimidating.
1: Mm.
0: So their morning drive became their little time together, and Spirit FM was a part of that. They look forward to the nearly impossible question, guessing the answer together, texting in their guesses, and sometimes even throwing a completely ridiculous answer like 7 biscuits just to hear it on the radio and get a laugh in together as they started their day.
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0: 7 biscuits
1: possible every day.

0: Think about the last time you went out of your way for somebody. Maybe it was a family member, a friend, somebody you really care about. Maybe it was for a stranger, just needed a little extra helping hand. Our thought for the day comes from Luke's Gospel, chapter 4, verse 40. At sunset, all who had people sick with various diseases brought them to him, and he laid his hands on each of them and cured them. You know, here we see Jesus going from town to town and performing these pretty amazing deeds, and people would get word of that, and they would grab their sick loved ones, their family members, and they would bring him to him. And these weren't easy journeys. I mean, they're not like hailing an Uber and showing up. I mean, they're carrying them on their backs on pallets. This is a really great reminder that sometimes we need to be carried, but other times we're in the position to do the carrying. So my friend, today, if you are in that position to do the carrying, whether that's bearing the load of someone who is struggling or actually helping them get to a doctor's appointment, find a way to be that person today.
1: Let's pray together. In the name of the Father, and of the Son, and of the Holy Spirit, amen. God, lead us today where you want us to go. We pray today for Amy, who is fighting cancer. God, we just pray for healing and strength, and for her husband, Richard. We pray today for Melissa, for Ethan and Matthew, and for Matthew's self-confidence and that he's on the right path. And God, we place all of our cares, our joys, our labors, and our sorrows within your loving embrace. In the name of the Father, and of the Son, and of the Holy Spirit, amen. Thanks for praying with us today.

0: I really appreciate a good atmosphere. Thank you for bringing it. 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
3: And Maria. I need a pair of scissors.
4: That's too much for me. Okay, so yesterday, behind the scenes, let's just let everybody in. Behind the scenes, yesterday it was freezing cold in here.
3: It was so cold in here.
4: Now it's so hot.
3: And Maria,
4: so I had a jacket on.
3: Took off her jean jacket.
4: And I have a dress on, and it's sleeveless.
3: Because girls can do that.
4: Right. And so I guess you felt like the need.
3: I felt left out, so I had to pull my t-shirt sleeves
4: up. So now you're sleeveless.
3: Sun's out, guns out.
4: It's...
3: You got some guns going there. I feel like I need to compete.
4: Thank you so much. These are very, very worked for muscles right here.
3: You're working really hard.
4: Thank you so much. Okay, anyways,
3: so
4: moving
3: proud.
4: On.
3: Okay, they keep falling down, so you'll be happy about that. All right. You're not used to my coy looking you in the eye.
4: No, I'm not.
3: Hey, welcome to the Spirit FM Morning Show. Welcome to your Wednesday. Yes, I'm still putting the D in Wednesday.
4: Do we have to?
3: Yeah, Wednesday. It's fun that way.
4: Is it?
3: And of course, every Wednesday we play this or that. We're going to throw back to Taco Tuesday for our this or that for this Wednesday and give you an opportunity to vote. But that doesn't happen until after these things.
4: Coming up
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0: A family is shaped by the little choices they make every day, the words they hear, the things they fill their home with, the moments that bring them closer together.
1: I was befriended by a priest, and he told me something that has shaped me as a parent and husband ever since. His simple advice was, it's not about you, Paul. Everything you think about, every decision you make, should always go back to what's the best thing for the children, what's going to help your family.
0: That advice stayed with Paul, even when he led his family across country to a new home in Plant City.
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2: 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This or that, with Davis and Maria.
0: All right, my friend, it is time for you to make a decision.
1: And we have made this a very hard decision, and I'm very sorry about that.
0: I'm still disgruntled about this. Can I change sides?
1: No.
0: Okay.
1: You start the morning with it, and you have to end the day with it.
0: All right. I chose a side, and I'm sticking with it, but I'm still mad that I can't have both.
1: And the morning show is united on our decision.
0: That's
1: so
0: true.
1: A lot of people have Taco Tuesdays.
0: Yes.
1: Your family does it. My family does it. Now, there are sides to Taco Tuesdays. We're not talking about salsa here.
0: Because that's a given.
1: Right. We are talking about queso or guacamole.
0: And? You're saying the wrong word in the middle there. It's and.
1: But I agree. How do you do it? Do you do the queso first and then the guac, or do you do the guac first and then the queso?
0: Sometimes you do both on one chip.
1: I know, but do you start with the guac and then dip it in the queso?
0: I start with the guac, dip it in the
1: queso. But sorry, that's not what we're doing. It has to be or. So you have to choose between. Listen, we're still going. I told Davis this yesterday, and he had a meltdown, and so he's still melting down about it, and I'm sorry.
0: I want both.
1: Well, you can't have both here.
0: I want both.
1: So the morning show is united, and we are united with...
0: Team Queso.
1: Absolutely.
0: I love queso.
1: Me too.
0: But I also love guacamole.
1: I know.
0: Especially this song.
3: G-U-A-C-A-M-O-L-E. Guacamole.
1: That's
0: I'm
1: pretty
0: sad
1: good.
0: That I don't get to vote for that.
1: I'm sorry, too.
0: But I am Team Queso.
1: So we want to know what you are and which one is better, queso or guacamole.
0: And it's, I think guacamole is winning so far.
1: Yes, guac is in the lead.
0: So I'm kind of worried.
1: I know, me
0: We're
1: too.
0: We're going to have to take a point away from each of us.
1: That means that I would have no points.
0: That would be very sad.
1: I know.
0: All right, are you Team Queso with Team Spirit FM Morning Show?
1: Yeah.
0: Or Team Guacamole with the Team Spirit FM Morning Show fam?
1: Okay.
0: Which apparently... You're the fam. 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

0: Good morning, Spirit FM. Who's this?
1: Good morning. This is Jessica and Gianna and Cindy.
0: Hey, fam. Are you guys team queso or guacamole?
1: I'm team guac. Gianna?
2: Queso.
1: Guacamole.
0: All right. Two guacs, one queso. Be nice to each other. Love you. Bye.
3: Bye.
1: Bye.
0: Good morning, Spirit FM. Who's this?
4: Beckham.
0: Hey, Beckham. Are you team queso or guac?
4: Queso.
0: All right. Thanks for your vote, Beckham. Bye.
4: Bye.
0: Good morning, Spirit FM. Who's this?
5: Dan Weston.
0: Well, hey there. Are you team queso or guacamole?
5: Queso.
0: Awesome. Queso's awesome. Thanks for your vote. Bye. Good morning, Spirit FM. Who's this?
6: It's John.
0: Hey, John. Team queso or guac?
6: Two votes for guac because of me and my mom.
0: All right. Thanks for your votes, John. Bye.
6: Bye.
7: G-U-A-C-A-M-O-L-E. Guacamole.
0: Guacamole is coming out pretty good. There is no queso song. I looked.
3: Well, Nanoska's going queso. Brandy's going team queso. Christina, one guacamole, another for guac. No, just kidding. The other one is for guacamole or for queso.
0: All right.
3: And then the Trevino's, Ophelia's team queso, and mom is guac, but it has to be homemade.
0: Oh, okay.
3: Mm-hmm.
0: All right. Well, this morning's This or That. Queso versus guacamole. The morning show team is both voting for queso.
3: Yes, we are.
0: Oh, wait. Hell. So, queso is for me. If you don't like it, then I'm sorry. That's not good.
3: I heard sneeze in my head.
0: Sneeze?
3: I don't know.
0: Okay. All right. I think we'll just stick with
7: G-U-A-C-A-M-O-L-E. Guacamole!
0: That's a good song.
3: It is pretty good.
0: 800-223-9286, This or That this morning. You can only have one.
3: Queso?
0: Or guacamole. 800-223-9286. But I still want both.

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1: Good morning, Spirit FM. Who's this?
2: This is Kia.
1: Hey, are you voting queso or guac?
2: Hey, definitely queso.
1: All right. Thanks for your vote.
2: Yay. Bye.
1: Bye. Bye. Good morning, Spirit FM. Who's this?
3: Good morning. It's Tony.
1: Hey, Tony. Hey. Queso or guac?
3: I have solved the problem. How about a 7-layer bean dip with queso, guac, cheese, beans, meat, sour cream? It's got it all.
4: All of the above.
1: But if you had to pick one, which one would you pick?
3: Oh, the tableside guac that they make right there in front of you, and the lime is squeezed on top, and it's so delicious, and you can add jalapeno or not. Oh.
1: That's a really good choice.
4: Now I'm hungry.
1: That's I don't blame you at all. Thanks
3: for
1: your vote. Bye.
4: Bye.
3: Bye.
1: Good morning, Spirit FM. Who's this?
5: Hi, this is Marjorie, and I'm Team Queso.
4: Awesome.
1: Yay. Thanks, Marjorie. Love you. Bye. Good morning, Spirit FM. Who's this?
6: The Pagan family, even though the child has already been dropped off at school, I know she would go for queso, but I'm for guacamole.
4: Oh.
1: Hey, thanks for your vote and the song. Love you. Bye.
4: Bye.
6: Love you. Bye.
1: Good morning, Spirit FM. Who's this?
7: This is Holly, Leah, and Cadence.
1: Well, hey, fam, you guys voting queso or guac?
7: We got 2 for queso and 1 that just likes a plain chip with salt.
4: Oh. Oh.
1: Okay. Well, that's absolutely fine.
4: I mean, a good tortilla chip is always a bonus.
1: Thanks for your votes. Bye. Good fresh tortilla chip.
4: Really?
1: Mm-hmm.
4: And like a homemade one? Miguel's actually has really good tortilla chips over here in South
1: Tampa. Miguel's. I'm just saying. Come on.
4: Some Mexican restaurants don't have a good tortilla chip.
1: Should we go have Mexican for
4: lunch? Maybe. I'm really hungry.
1: All right. This morning's This or That. We are Team United here on the morning show.
4: Mm-hmm.
1: If we had to choose, and this is like people being mean, a.k.a. Maria, and making you choose between queso and guacamole.
4: Yes.
1: We are both going to choose queso.
4: Yes, we are.
1: But only because Maria's being mean.
4: I'm not. Okay. I'm sorry. It's a hard vote.
1: It's true.
4: So Joshua sent his in, and all he said was...
1: Oh, this one?
4: Yeah. 7 biscuits.
1: You can put some of this on it.
8: G-U-A-C-A-M-O-L-E.
4: Actually, it might be pretty good on a biscuit.
1: That's my new favorite button. 7 biscuits is good, but that's a great button right there.
4: Hayden and Kennedy are going Team Guacamole.
1: All right.
4: And their family's turning their leftover salsa chicken from last night into enchiladas tonight.
1: Oh, that's really smart. Mm-hmm. I love enchiladas.
4: And say hi to the Ham Fam 5.
1: Ham Fam 5!
4: That's exactly what my brain thought of. They have 4 for queso and 1 for guac.
1: Why do they let us do this?
4: I'm not quite sure.
1: I'm not either. You said 5 for queso,
4: 4 for queso, 1 for guac.
1: Okay, that's all right. It's going to be a tight race.
4: Mm-hmm.
1: It's going to be a tight race. All right, your last chance to vote by phone is happening right now. This morning's This or That. If somebody mean was making you choose between queso and guacamole.
4: Somebody mean?
1: That's you.
4: I'm not.
1: You said queso or guacamole. I said there's an or where there should be an and.
4: Sorry, in this situation, it is an or.
1: Well, 800-223-9286. Call, text your votes in. 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
4: There you go.
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0: Good morning, Spirit FM. Who's this?
1: This is Valerie. I'm by myself, but I've got 5 guacs, baby.
2: Oh, nice.
0: Good job, Val. Thanks for your vote.
1: Well, Everett would be queso, though, so you might have him.
2: All right.
0: Oh, all right. We'll throw a vote in for queso,
2: too. There we go. Love you. Bye.
1: Have a good one. Bye.
0: Good morning, Spirit FM. Who's this?
3: Taina.
0: Hey, you voting queso or guac?
3: Definitely queso.
2: Definitely.
0: Woo-hoo!
2: Queso.
0: Thanks for your vote.
2: Do you like the white queso?
3: Yeah.
2: That's the best one.
3: It is.
2: Thanks for voting. Bye.
3: Bye.
0: Good morning, Spirit FM. Who's this?
4: Daniel.
0: Daniel, queso or guac?
4: 2 quesos.
0: Awesome. Thanks for your vote.
4: Bye.
2: Bye. Bye.
0: We do need a queso song.
2: I know. Well, Nessa just texted in.
0: Yeah.
2: Queso, queso, queso, 4 for queso.
0: That's great.
2: Thank you.
0: I think you should do that again.
2: I don't think so.
0: Oh, okay.
2: It is all in caps, though, so that's how it came out in my head.
0: Oh, for me, it would be queso, queso, queso, go queso.
2: That's aggressive.
0: Yeah, it's all caps.
2: Okay.
0: All caps is aggressive.
2: Well, Francesca texted in and said, this is tough. I'm team guac, homemade, but if it is homemade queso blanco, then it makes it a really tough choice.
0: Mm-hmm.
2: But I just have to stick with guac. I love her thoughts.
0: That's great. And that gives me the opportunity to play this.
5: G-U-A-C-A-M-O-L-E. Guacamole.
0: I love it.
2: I do too.
0: I love it.
2: Well,
0: that's
2: Angelica
0: hilarious.
2: Is going for guacamole too.
0: All right. So the Spirit FM Morning Show is united. We are both Team Queso.
2: Yes.
0: And that doesn't mean you can't vote for guacamole.
2: No.
0: But, you know, if you're if you like us.
2: If you like us.
0: If you like us, you would vote for us. Vote with us.
2: But we let everyone have their own opinion.
0: Oh.
2: And their
0: we?
2: Own choice. Yes, we okay. do.
0: Okay. That's fine. We believe in free will as well. Is that what you're telling me?
2: Yes, I am.
0: Okay. Jesus gives us free will and we give you free will too. All right. This morning's this or that. You get to decide. And it has to be one or the other because Maria is mean.
2: I'm not.
0: Queso or
2: guacamole.
0: 800-223-9286. 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
0: Show. And if you don't like us and follow us there already, well then
2: do it. You can do it.
0: You're missing.
2: Right now.
0: You're missing out.

If I had to describe my relationship with the Holy Spirit, I'd say he's probably my best friend. Hey, I'm Francesca from Evenings and Sunday Praise. I came to know Jesus through personal encounters with the Holy Spirit, especially through music, where I could sense the Lord speaking directly to my heart. But lately, I've been in a drier season of prayer. I haven't been hearing him as clearly, and the Lord has been drawing me towards something I'd avoided for years: structured prayer.

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0: Davis and Maria.
1: I've heard if you want to find out how to do something right, ask somebody who's been doing it correctly for a very long time.
2: Yes.
1: And this couple has been doing it for a very long time.
2: So Eileen and Gordon Bightley just celebrated 80 years of marriage.
1: I didn't even think this was possible. It's amazing.
2: Eileen is 96 and Gordon is 101 years old.
1: Wow.
2: So they were asked, how? What do you do? What's your advice to keep an 80-year marriage going?
1: Uh-huh.
2: Lots of advice, right?
1: Right.
2: But the three really takeaways was, number one, if you have any major decisions, mm-hmm. talk them out before you get married.
1: Okay.
2: That's huge because there's big decisions, right? People
1: right.
2: are raised differently, but you need to work it out before the sacrament of marriage happens.
1: Yeah.
2: Number two was talking about that weaving. So your spouse was raised one way, you were raised another way.
1: Oh,
2: you
1: okay.
2: all have ways of cooking, like
1: right.
2: recipes are going to be different.
1: Yeah, that first time you try your wife's spaghetti and you're like, this isn't how my mom
2: right.
1: makes it.
2: Or like how you do different routines.
1: Yeah.
2: All of that needs to be woven together.
1: Mm-hmm.
2: And, you know, accepting your spouse, how they do something and how you do something, making it mesh.
1: It's unacceptable. You've got to do it my way or it's no way at all.
2: That doesn't work. And then Eileen also said, don't let anybody say marriage is 50-50. It's 100 and 100. Both people giving it their all.
1: Yeah, both people absolutely have to give it their all. I can tell you, I can give you advice from things that I've done wrong
2: mm-hmm.
1: and how I recognized doing them wrong. But that first thing you mentioned, you know, talking out the important things.
2: Yeah.
1: I think a lot of times we kind of go into marriage, and Abby and I were very careful about this because, you know, not my first rodeo.
2: Right.
1: And we wanted to make sure we were doing the right thing, the thing that God was calling us to. And we know that, like, the chemicals, when you fall in love, those chemicals are really strong
2: mm-hmm.
1: and they can pull you in the wrong direction. And I was actually talking to a priest friend of mine. He said, you know, Davis, we go through 10 years of formation before becoming a priest.
2: Wow.
1: Because, of course, they're making that vow of celibacy. And you're doing the same thing when you're stepping into a marriage, but we do it in like 12 months,
2: right,
1: 10 months,
2: right.
1: 18 months, depending. I mean, sometimes it'll be 2 years.
2: Mm-hmm.
1: But imagine if married couples spent 9 years in formation preparing for that vocation. Now, yeah. I'm not saying that they need to or anything, but that is the gravity with which
2: yeah.
1: we should approach it. And that's obviously the gravity with which Eileen and Gordon approached theirs. 80 years of marriage.
2: It's amazing.
1: God bless them.

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2: Already had two.
1: I can tell.
0: And a whole lot of encouragement. 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

0: Today is being sponsored by the Fuller family, who's dedicating today to Megan. Eternal rest grant unto them, O Lord, and let perpetual light shine upon them. May the souls of the faithful departed, through the mercy of God, rest in peace. Amen.
1: Amen. Fuller family, we will definitely celebrate Megan's life with you today. Thank you for remembering her with a day sponsorship.

0: Think about the last time you went out of your way for somebody. Maybe it was a family member, a friend, somebody you really care about. Maybe it was for a stranger, just needed a little extra helping hand. Our thought for the day comes from Luke's Gospel, chapter 4, verse 40. At sunset, all who had people sick with various diseases brought them to him, and he laid his hands on each of them and cured them. You know, here we see Jesus going from town to town and performing these pretty amazing deeds, and people would get word of that, and they would grab their sick loved ones, their family members, and they would bring him to him. And these weren't easy journeys. I mean, they're not like hailing an Uber and showing up. I mean, they're carrying them on their backs on pallets. This is a really great reminder that sometimes we need to be carried, but other times we're in the position to do the carrying. So my friend, today, if you are in that position to do the carrying, whether that's bearing the load of someone who is struggling or actually helping them get to a doctor's appointment, find a way to be that person today.
1: Let's pray together. In the name of the Father, and of the Son, and of the Holy Spirit, amen. God, lead us today where you want us to go. We pray today for Amy, who is fighting cancer. God, we just pray for healing and strength, and for her husband, Richard. We pray today for Melissa, for Ethan and Matthew, and for Matthew's self-confidence and that he's on the right path. And God, we place all of our cares, our joys, our labors, and our sorrows within your loving embrace. In the name of the Father, and of the Son, and of the Holy Spirit, amen. Thanks for praying with us today.

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1: Well, there you go. You made it to Wednesday.
2: Good for you.
1: Middle of the week.
2: It's my Friday.
1: Ready to roll into a long weekend. Mm-hmm. Maria, an extra long weekend. You guys are flying with three kids.
2: Can you say a prayer, please?
1: Yeah.
2: They're very,
1: how
2: very
1: excited.
2: How old is Riley?
1: She'll be four
2: on Monday.
1: On Monday. Oh, how sweet.
2: Yes, we actually get to celebrate her birthday in Iowa.
1: That's fun.
2: I know. So this is her first plane ride ever. So she's very, very excited.
1: That's great. Gets to fly for her birthday. Mm-hmm. All right. So we'll be praying for Maria. You guys pray for me a little bit because I'll be doing this solo for the next couple of days. But while we've got her, we're going to make her work for another hour, right?
2: Yes.
1: Okay, good.

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1: 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He wants strawberry.
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1: The other day, I was getting home from picking the kids up from school.
2: Okay.
1: And I open the door and I walk in and my kitchen island is cleaned.
2: Ooh, I'm guessing that is a rare occurrence.
1: It is a very rare occurrence and an occurrence that happened after a conversation that I had with my hubby.
2: Uh-oh.
1: So he does the mornings. I am here in the morning.
2: Right.
1: He does all the breakfast, food, and everything. A lot of times, the plates are still on the island.
2: Oh.
1: Because he's busy getting the kids ready.
2: Yeah, yeah.
1: And I said, if you could you just put the dishes in the sink? Because in my brain, they're not on the island. It's cleared off.
2: You
1: they're in the sink.
2: You and my wife, Abby, are that way as well. You would rather have them in the sink
1: yes.
2: than stacked up beside the sink
1: yes.
2: on the counter.
1: That's
2: I see.
1: Just something in my brain.
2: Got it.
1: And so he heard it. He received it. And I walk in and the dishes are away in the sink. And I was like,
2: that's
1: wow.
2: That's not away.
1: They're away in my brain. They are away. And I'm in my head, I'm like, wow, this is so amazing. Like, he heard it, he
2: right.
1: received it, he did it. And then I got busy and I was doing stuff. And I'm like, wait, stop. He was still at work. I need to text him and I need to acknowledge that
2: good for
1: act
2: you.
1: Of service.
2: Yeah.
1: And I did. And it was like a really good text between us. But I think sometimes that's my point is we see the acts of service that our spouse or our significant other does.
2: Right.
1: Sometimes we forget to acknowledge them.
2: Yeah. And, you know, as a spouse, we don't do it for the acknowledgement. Obviously, but I do. I, you know, if Abby points something out to me the way she wants something, I try and do it that way from then on.
1: Yeah.
2: But I'd also really like to get acknowledged for it.
1: Just a little bit of
2: encouragement.
1: I'd like
2: a little thank you
1: yeah.
2: when she notices it.
1: Yeah.
2: And so it's a great reminder for me to do the same
1: because
2: mm-hmm. we're kind of the opposite. And yeah, every now and then, Abby, she's really busy. She works from home.
1: Right.
2: And so I'll get home and their breakfast dishes and her lunch dishes and any stuff they've used will be kind of piled up in the sink. And I have kind of had that discussion with her. I'm like, can you just rinse it and put it in the dishwasher?
1: Right.
2: Because we usually keep the dishwasher available for that kind of stuff. And she heard it and she's done it a couple of times. And so I need to remember to
1: just
2: thank her.
1: Yeah.
2: Just to let her know that it's seen. Because it's good to be seen.
1: Absolutely. And a little acknowledgement goes a long way. It's life.

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1: Come on out to Rekindle this Friday from 6:30 to 8:30 p.m. at Our Lady of Divine Providence House of Prayer. 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
2: 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We have been listening to Spirit FM ever since we moved down here to Florida. Right in the beginning, we actually had a really pretty severe accident, and Spirit FM actually has been a part of our life almost the whole time. We used it as a way to keep us inspired and also keep our faith throughout the hard times. 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
1: Are you in a Martha season?
2: Am I in a Martha season? No, I've been to Martha's Vineyard. Actually, I haven't been to Martha's Vineyard. I'd like to go to Martha's Vineyard. That would be fun.
1: Well, specifically talking about, you know, the sisters, Mary and Martha.
2: Okay.
1: So I saw this over on Facebook and it said, Martha loved Jesus, but she was burdened. She was busy serving while her heart was restless. Jesus didn't condemn her for caring. He reminded her that his presence mattered more than her performance. Maybe you're exhausted from trying to hold everything together. You don't have to do more to earn God's love. Sometimes you simply need to slow down, sit with him, and remember his presence is enough.
2: Ooh.
1: And I think that's what we fall into, is a Martha season where we are just so busy. And especially while we're in this back to school season, maybe back to work, you know, all the to-do lists are adding up, and we can sometimes forget God walks with us every step of the way. He's there. But sometimes we specifically need to sit down and be in his presence for it to overwhelm us.
2: Yeah, I feel you there. I know in our everyday life, we're really busy. We've got a lot of stuff going on. And God has called us, one of the commandments, I can't remember numbers and whatnot, but, you know, keep holy the Sabbath.
1: Right.
2: And people think, oh, that means go to church. And okay, yeah, it does.
1: Mm-hmm.
2: But also it means keep holy the Sabbath. And that experience of Martha and her sister Mary, if you're not familiar with the story, Jesus is there over at their house and he's in the living room basically teaching, and Mary's sitting at his feet absorbing it all and just being in his presence, and Martha's running around trying to make sure everybody's taken care of, which is good. But he calls us to keep holy the Sabbath, to be present, to be with him. So maybe you're busy at school, you're busy at work, you're busy doing your things during the week, and you're also active and you're volunteering and you're helping out at your church, and that's great. But when are you going to take that breath?
1: Yeah.
2: When are you going to breathe and take the opportunity to be with Jesus? So maybe it's time. Maybe it's time to step out of that season, take a little break from some of the things. There will be other hands there to help pick them up. And then maybe you spend a few weeks going to Mass just to be with Jesus. It's-

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1: Amen.
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0: smash that like button. Don't forget to follow. Comment in the comment section. No,
1: I don't know what you're doing.
0: I'm doing all the social media phrases. Yeah, I'm a YouTube. I want to be a YouTube
1: influencer. So we are not that.
0: I'm practicing.
1: In the slightest. Oh. But we do have our social media.
0: Smash that like button so you can keep up with me. No.
1: Okay. We do have our social media at Spirit FM Morning Show, and we would love for you to be a part of the family.
0: Give us a like, give us a follow.
1: There you go.
2: Should have been long gone now, yeah. Shouldn't be living.

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0: I love a good challenge.
1: Yeah.
0: And you shared this one with me from Instagerm, and I like it. I think it's worth giving it a shot.
1: So it's the Simplify September Challenge.
0: Okay.
1: And with this, it's giving you a challenge or a task to do.

0: do each day of the week, and then you get to repeat it. So it's almost like building a habit.
1: Okay.
0: So we're going to specifically talk, since today is Wednesday, we're going to talk about Wednesday's challenge.
1: All right. I love this one.
0: Spend 10 minutes talking to someone you love. Not texting, not forwarding an Instagram reel or post.
1: I do that a lot.
0: Yes. Actually talking, right? So life is super busy.
1: Yeah.
0: And I think sometimes Holy Spirit plants those people in our mind that need to be talked with. We have the responsibility when Holy Spirit plants to then follow and call and have that conversation.
1: I think a couple of things stand out to me here. We have become a society that's afraid to call each other. Texting is so simple. We're afraid we're going to interrupt somebody. And I don't know about you, but sometimes I'm going through my day just craving an interruption. We get stuck in these moments. We're doing our thing and it's, you know, everything is scheduled.
0: Yeah.
1: I would love to get a spontaneous call from a friend that I haven't heard from in a while. I'll tell you, my go-to 10-minute call on kind of regular basis is my mom.
0: Aww.
1: But her schedule has recently changed in the last couple of years. And she's up early now. She used to sleep in a lot after she retired and everything. Now she's up early. So she hears the show.
0: Yeah.
1: And so when I call her, she's like, why are you calling me? What do you want? I'm like, I just wanted to chat with my mommy. We already talked today. I'm like, no, we didn't. And so I'm a little bit at a deficit there.
0: Yeah.
1: But, you know, it's just that that thing to call somebody you haven't spoken to in a while or call your sibling. I'm kind of deficient in that category for sure.
0: Right.
1: But this would be a tough challenge for me, and but I'm willing to step up to it.
0: What that conversation does is it allows for love to be shared. And maybe that person needs a little bit of being uplifted today, and you can do just that for them, or even vice versa. Maybe you're feeling down and you need somebody to help uplift you. Pick that person to spend 10 minutes with.
1: There you go. Simplify September. Make that commitment. Today's challenge, spend 10 minutes talking to someone you love.
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0: with Davis and Maria.
1: Well, that's a good start to your Wednesday.
2: Yeah.
1: And a happy Friday to Maria because she's taking some time off.
2: We're going on a family trip for a family wedding in Iowa.
1: Oh, we will say some prayers for you. You should probably like swing by the church office and get a blessing before you leave.
2: I think that would be a good idea. Here's our thought for the day. It comes from Luke chapter 4, verse 40. At sunset, all who had people sick with various diseases brought them to him. He laid his hands on each of them and cured them.
1: Think about the last time you went out of your way for someone. It's probably because you loved them, you cared for them, you wanted to help them out. You know, sometimes we are in that position in our life where we need a healing and we need to be carried. And maybe you've been in that position for a long time, but maybe, just maybe, you're in that position to carry someone else today. So let's keep our eyes out and see who we can carry to Jesus today. Thanks so much for hanging. God willing, we will all hang out. Well, at least I'll hang out with you tomorrow on the Spirit FM Morning Show.

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Hey, it's Olivia. Happy Wednesday to you. Hope you are doing well. You know, we want to pray for you, and we stop to pray throughout the day here at Spirit FM. 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It's 813-282-1234. And when you do that, know that thousands of people will be praying with you

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0: If I had to describe my relationship with the Holy Spirit, I'd say he's probably my best friend. Hey, I'm Francesca from Evenings and Sunday Praise. I came to know Jesus through personal encounters with the Holy Spirit, especially through music, where I could sense the Lord speaking directly to my heart. But lately, I've been in a drier season of prayer. I haven't been hearing him as clearly, and the Lord has been drawing me towards something I'd avoided for years: structured prayer. I've started praying the Liturgy of the Hours and taking daily rosary walks with my husband. You know, years ago, I thought those prayers might feel rigid or impersonal. Instead, they've become a gift. When I don't have the words, they give me words to pray. And when I don't feel anything, they help me remain close to him. What I resisted for so long has become the very way that the Lord is loving me today, reminding me that his presence doesn't depend on my feelings.
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So over the summer, my boys and I spent a lot of time at the library. And what I learned from that was that our libraries are such a gift. There's always something going on, especially during the summertime. It's a lot of free entertainment, which is great. But also just being in that environment really does help our kids to learn to appreciate reading and being away from screens, because I think that's all the challenge now, right? Is everything is screen oriented, and it's hard to get our kids to be interested in reading. I was speaking reading was over on Alatea.org, and they were talking about how to get our kids to become people who love great books. And along with, you know, sitting down and reading together, one of the important conversations to have with our kids is that there are books that are really great, and then there's maybe some books that are not so great. And to talk about that and to, you know, talk about how some books might maybe go against what we believe as Christians, and to talk about those situations, to come to you as a parent. And I just thought, you know, that's something that I think you mention, but maybe not have an entire conversation about. But it's something that we do need to talk about, you know, to teach our kids. If you come across anything that's troubling, bring it to me. Let's talk about it and let's break it down. And, you know, it's, you know, giving our kids also a safe place, which is what we want, right? We want our kids to come to us when it is a time of maybe uncertainty or they need guidance. So I thought this was a lot of great tips. You can check it out if you want to. Alatea.org.

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0: Our day sponsors today are the Fuller family. They've sponsored this entire day of Spirit FM, and they say today is dedicated to Megan. Eternal rest grant unto them, O Lord, and let perpetual light shine upon them. May the souls of the faithful departed, through the mercy of God, rest in peace. Amen. We're thinking of you today, Fuller family, and thank you so much for being our day sponsors.
1: Hi, I'm Greg Schutte, Director of Marriage Works Ohio, Catholic therapist and author of the Building a Eucharistic Marriage course. 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Yet, we need to realize that Satan is attacking our homes every day. He encourages us to see big problems as small and insignificant so that they can get out of hand. 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

With the news of Dolly Parton last week, and I was, you know, of course, watching all the tributes, I did see one thing that I was like, oh, that's true. We need to put certain people now in bubble wrap. And one of those is Julie Andrews. She is 90 years old, and she's still amazing. She is talking about doing this documentary. I guess it will be coming out in 2027. It's going to have her daughter in it a lot, and they are also releasing a children's book that has to do with confidence and a dog that she had as a child. So that sounds cool. But Julie Andrews said, you know, I'm a little nervous in a phone interview that this documentary, how it's going to come out. But she said, I figured at this age of mine now, it's probably the time to have agreed to do it. Love that. And you just can't get enough of Mary Poppins. So be on the lookout for that. And then also her book, it's called Shy, about a dog that wanted to play her piano when she was a little girl. So cute.

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1: The following universal prayer is attributed to Pope Clement XI. In the name of the Father, and of the Son, and of the Holy Spirit. Amen. Lord, I believe in you. Increase my faith. I trust in you. Strengthen my trust. I love you. Let me love you more and more. I am sorry for my sins. Deepen my sorrow. I worship you as my first beginning. I long for you as my last end. I praise you as my constant helper and call on you as my loving protector. Guide me by your wisdom. Correct me with your justice. Comfort me with your mercy. Protect me with your power. I offer you, Lord, my thoughts to be fixed on you, my words to have you for their theme, my actions to reflect my love for you, my sufferings to be endured for your greater glory. I want to do what you ask of me in the way you ask, for as long as you ask, because you ask it. Lord, enlighten my understanding, strengthen my will, purify my heart and make me holy. Help me to repent of my past sins and to resist temptation in the future. Help me to rise above my human weaknesses and to grow stronger as a Christian. Let me love you, my Lord and my God, and see myself as I really am, a pilgrim in this world, a Christian, called to respect and love all those whose lives I touch, those in authority over me, or those under my authority, my friends and my enemies. Help me to conquer anger with gentleness, greed by generosity, apathy by fervor. Help me to forget myself and reach out towards others. Make me prudent in planning, courageous in taking risks. Make me patient in suffering, unassuming in prosperity. Keep me, Lord, attentive in prayer, temperate in food and drink, diligent in my work, firm in my good intentions. Let my conscience be clear, my conduct without fault, my speech blameless, my life well ordered. Put me on guard against my human weaknesses. Let me cherish your love for me, keep your law, and come at last to your salvation. Teach me to realize that this world is passing, that my true future is the happiness of heaven, that life on earth is short, and the life to come eternal. Help me to prepare for death with a proper fear of judgment, but a greater trust in your goodness. Lead me safely through death to the endless joy of heaven. Grant this through Christ our Lord. Amen. In the name of the Father, and of the Son, and of the Holy Spirit. Amen.
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2: In the name of the Father, and of the Son, and of the Holy Spirit, the Lord be with you. So today we'll hear St. Paul say, "The Lord assigned each one. I planted, Apollos watered, but God caused the growth. Therefore, neither the one who plants nor the one who waters is anything, but only God who causes the growth." So we're praying to the Lord to help us have that humble understanding about his prime importance in our world and in our lives, but also to help us humbly to recognize the role that he has called us to. So brothers and sisters, let's acknowledge our sins and so prepare ourselves to celebrate these sacred mysteries. You were sent to heal the contrite of heart. Lord, have mercy. You came to call sinners. Christ, have mercy. You are seated at the right hand of the Father to intercede for us. Lord, have mercy. May Almighty God have mercy on us, forgive us our sins, and bring us to everlasting life. Amen. Let us pray. God of mercy, giver of every good gift, put into our hearts the love of your name, so that by deepening our sense of reverence, you may nurture in us what is good, and by your watchful care, keep us safe, keep safe what you have nurtured. Through our Lord Jesus Christ, your Son, who lives and reigns with you in the unity of the Holy Spirit, one God forever and ever.
3: A reading from the first letter of St. Paul to the Corinthians. Brothers and sisters, I could not talk to you as spiritual people, but as fleshly people, as infants in Christ. I fed you milk, not solid food, because you were unable to take it. Indeed, you are still not able, even now, for you are still of the flesh. While there is jealousy and rivalry among you, are you not of the flesh and walking according to the manner of man? Whenever someone says, I belong to Paul, and another, I belong to Apollos, are you not merely men? What is Apollos, after all, and what is Paul? Ministers through whom you became believers, just as the Lord assigned each one. I planted, Apollos watered, but God caused the growth. Therefore, neither the one who plants nor the one who waters is anything, but only God who causes the growth. He who plants and he who waters are one, and each will receive wages in proportion to his labor. For we are God's co-workers. You are God's field, God's building. The word of the Lord.
2: Thanks be to God.
3: The response will be, blessed the people the Lord has chosen to be his own.
2: Blessed the people the Lord has chosen to be his own.
3: Blessed the nation whose God is the Lord, the people he has chosen for his own inheritance. From heaven, the Lord looks down. He sees all mankind. Blessed the people the Lord has chosen to be his own. From his fixed throne, he beholds all who dwell on the earth. He who fashioned the heart of each, he who knows all their works.
2: Blessed the Lord. The Lord has chosen to be his own.
3: Our soul waits for the Lord, who is our help and our shield. For in him our hearts rejoice. In his holy name we trust.
2: Blessed be the people the Lord has chosen to be his own.
3: Alleluia, alleluia.
2: Alleluia,
3: alleluia. The Lord sent me to bring glad tidings to the poor and to proclaim liberty to captives.
2: Alleluia, alleluia.
4: The Lord be with you. A reading from the Holy Gospel according to Luke.
5: Glory to you, O Lord. May the words of the gospel be in our minds, our lips, and our hearts.
4: After Jesus left the synagogue, he entered the house of Simon. Simon's mother-in-law was afflicted with a severe fever, and they interceded with him about her. He stood over her, rebuked the fever, and it left her. She got up immediately and waited on them. At sunset, all who had people sick with various diseases brought them to him. He laid his hands on each of them and cured them. And demons also came out from many, shouting, "You are the Son of God." But he rebuked them and did not allow them to speak, because they knew that he was the Christ. At daybreak, Jesus left and went to a deserted place. The crowds went looking for him, and when they came to him, they tried to prevent him from leaving them. But he said to them, "To the other towns also I must proclaim the good news of the kingdom of God, because for this purpose I have been sent." And he was preaching in the synagogues of Judea. The gospel of the Lord. I sometimes wonder, you know, we have to have the right intention, the right motivation. And it struck me today that we hear that it sounds like the disciples interceded for Simon's mother-in-law, that the Lord might heal her. My sense is she probably was a good cook. And they were hoping for get a good meal. So I'm not one wondering if their intentions were all that good. But, you know, in my daily travels, as I exercise in the morning, I'm not a traveler that flies to places, but I go to places when I exercise by looking at travel programs. And I've been watching this one called the Aerial America. And, you know, when you know, there's some, oftentimes facts you hear, did you know that the Mississippi River runs for 2,500 miles? And if you ever heard the expression, if you were to think about the Mississippi, you might, isn't there an expression? The mighty Mississippi, you know? So that might come to our mind. Well, I discovered today that Henry Schoolcraft, way back when, looked for the source of the Mississippi. And I didn't realize, I must have been listening in school, that it begins in Minnesota. And that there's the place where it begins, you can actually walk across to the other side. So that which is called, you know, the mighty Mississippi begins in a very humble way. And I think there is a very good lesson for us, because it is there that the spirit of the disciple of Jesus, that's the type of spirit we are to have, that very humble. Great things happen, but St. Paul is telling us today, it's through God that those great things happen. We're God's instrument, and we place ourselves at his service. And he doesn't disappoint. He uses us to do great things, but all that happens, it's to his glory, not to our own. So Paul is saying to us, the Lord assigned each one, I planted, Apollos watered, but God caused the growth. Therefore, neither the one who plants nor the one who waters is anything, but only God who causes the growth. We need that sense of humility. You know, the Lord confronts us right between the eyes when in Luke he says, when you have done all you have been commanded, say we are unprofitable servants. We have done what we are obliged to do. I think, that doesn't always strike me as it's deflating, certainly not inflating, but to the Lord, that's our role. Not to be the one, you know, that song by Wind Beneath My Way, I always stood in your shadow. That's the place of the disciple. Although the Lord doesn't go around, you know, look at me. He's doing quietly, lovingly, accomplishing his will, often unnoticed, but persistent. As he is, we are to be. We are to be humble and directed towards that which God desires. So what do we need? A spirit of detachment. You know, it's not about us. It's not about our glory. It's about God's glory. And when you see how God acts, tells you a lot. He's born in a stable. You know, how many of us would be telling that story? Oh, yeah, I was born in Plant City in a barn in the back of the property. We probably wouldn't say that. You know, and then when he comes to us, the Eucharist ought to, every time we gather here, ought to just amaze us and blow us away. That the God who created the universe could come to us in what's so humble. If you have any doubt and you need to be reminded, just come to Mass and see how God makes himself present. And then you should know, we should know what our attitude ought to be towards each other. St. Teresa of Lisieux would say, true love is found only in complete self forgetfulness. God and neighbor, brothers and sisters, our sole desire. So let's with that spirit of detachment, let us put the emphasis off ourselves and seek to please God, not ourselves and not others, only God.
2: United in Christ, let us lift our prayers to our merciful Father.
3: The response will be, Lord, graciously hear us.
2: Lord, graciously hear us.
3: Raise up holy men and women in the church to serve in her name. Lord, hear us.
2: Lord, graciously hear us.
3: Bless the efforts of all in leadership positions to protect the dignity of life from conception to natural death. Lord, hear us.
2: Lord, graciously hear us.
3: Grant protection and courage to persecuted Christians around the world. Lord, hear us.
2: Lord, graciously hear us.
3: May your faithfulness help all gathered here persevere in prayer and trust you to answer in your time. Lord, hear us.
2: Lord, graciously hear us.
3: We pray for an increase of vocations to the priesthood and religious life. Lord, hear us.
2: Lord, graciously hear us.
3: Bless the souls of the faithful departed. May Jesus, the Lamb of God, welcome them into heavenly glory. Lord, hear us.
2: Lord, graciously hear us.
3: And let us now offer the prayers and petitions we hold in the silence of our hearts. Lord, hear us.
2: Lord, graciously hear us. God our Father, hear and answer our prayers that we make through Christ our Lord.
3: Amen.
2: Blessed are you, Lord God of all creation, for through your goodness we have received the bread we offer you, fruit of the earth and work of human hands. It will become for us the bread of life. Blessed be God forever. Blessed are you, Lord God of all creation, for through your goodness we have received the wine we offer you, fruit of the vine and work of human hands. It will become our spiritual drink.
6: Blessed be God forever.
2: Pray, brothers and sisters, that my sacrifice and yours may be acceptable to God, the Almighty Father.
6: Praise and glory of his name for our good and good of all of his holy church.
2: May this sacred offering, O Lord, confer on us always the blessing of salvation, that what it celebrates in mystery, it may accomplish in power through Christ our Lord.
6: Amen.
2: The Lord be with you.
6: And with
2: lift up your hearts.
6: We lift them up to the Lord.
2: Let us give thanks to the Lord our God. It is truly right and just, our duty and our salvation, always and everywhere to give you thanks, Lord, Holy Father, Almighty and Eternal God. For although you have no need of our praise, yet our thanksgiving is itself your gift, since our praises add nothing to your greatness, but profit us for salvation through Christ our Lord. And so in the company with the choirs of angels, we praise you, and with joy we proclaim,
6: Holy, holy, holy, Lord God of hosts, heaven and earth are full of your glory. Hosanna in the highest. Blessed is he who comes in the name of the Lord. Hosanna in the highest.
2: You are indeed holy, O Lord, the fount of all holiness. Make holy, therefore, these gifts, we pray, by sending down your Spirit upon them like the dewfall, so that they may become for us the body and blood of our Lord Jesus Christ. At the time he was betrayed and entered willingly into his passion, he took bread and, giving thanks, broke it, gave it to his disciples, saying, take this, all of you, and eat of it, for this is my body, which will be given up for you. In a similar way, when supper was ended, he took the chalice, and once more giving thanks, he gave it to his disciples, saying, Take this, all of you, and drink from it, for this is the chalice of my blood, the blood of the new and eternal covenant, which will be poured out for you and for many for the forgiveness of sins. Do this in memory of me. The mystery of faith. We proclaim your death, O Lord, and profess your resurrection until you come again. Therefore, as we celebrate the memorial of his death and resurrection, we offer you, Lord, the bread of life and the chalice of salvation, giving thanks that you have held us worthy to be in your presence and minister to you. Humbly we pray that partaking of the body and blood of Christ, we may be gathered into one by the Holy Spirit. Remember, Lord, your church spread throughout the world, and bring her to the fullness of charity, together with Leo our Pope and Gregory our Bishop and all the clergy. Remember also our brothers and sisters who have fallen asleep in the hope of the resurrection, and all who have died in your mercy. Welcome them into the light of your face. Have mercy on us all, we pray, that with the Blessed Virgin Mary, Mother of God, with Blessed Joseph, her spouse, with the blessed apostles, and all the saints who have pleased you throughout the ages, we may merit to be co-heirs to eternal life, and may praise and glorify you through your Son, Jesus Christ. Through him and with him and in him, O God, Almighty Father, in the unity of the Holy Spirit, all glory and honor is yours forever and ever. Amen. The Savior's command, informed by divine teaching, we dare to say,
6: Our Father, who art in heaven, hallowed be thy name. Thy kingdom come, thy will be done, on earth as it is in heaven. Give us this day our daily bread, and forgive us our trespasses, as we forgive those who trespass against us. And lead us not into temptation, but deliver us from evil.
2: Deliver us, Lord, we pray, from every evil. Graciously grant peace in our days, that by the help of your mercy, we may be always free from sin and safe from all distress, as we await the blessed hope and the coming of our Savior, Jesus Christ. Lord Jesus Christ, who said to your apostles, Peace I leave you, my peace I give you. Look not on our sins, but on the faith of your church, and graciously grant her peace and unity in accordance with your will, who live and reign forever and ever. Amen. The peace of the Lord be with you always. Let us offer each other the sign of peace. Lamb of God, you take away the sins of the world, have mercy on us. Lamb of God, you take away the sins of the world, grant us peace. Behold the Lamb of God. Behold him who takes away the sins of the world. Blessed are those called to the supper of the Lamb.
6: Lord, I am not worthy that you should enter into my room, but only say the words, my soul shall be.

My Jesus, I believe that you are really present in the most blessed sacrament. I love you above all things, and I desire you to come into my soul. As I cannot now receive you sacramentally, come spiritually into my heart. I embrace you and unite myself wholly to you. Do not permit me ever to become separated from you. Look down upon me, good and gentle Jesus, while before your face I humbly kneel. With burning soul and prayer, I beseech you to fix in my heart lively sentiments of faith, hope, and charity, true contrition for my sins, and a firm purpose of amendment. I contemplate with great love and tender pity over your 5 most precious wounds, pondering over them within me, while I call to mind the words which David the prophet said of you. They have pierced my hands and my feet. They have numbered all my bones.

0: Let us pray. Renewed by this bread from the heavenly table, we beseech you, Lord, that being the food of charity, it may confirm our hearts and stir us to serve you and our neighbor through Christ our Lord. The Lord be with you. May Almighty God bless you, the Father and the Son and the Holy Spirit. Go in peace, glorifying God by your life.
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7: 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A reading plan and all Catechism in a Year episodes can be found at ascensionpress.com/CIY or on the Ascension app. Lately, we've been working our way through Article 8 of the Creed in the Catechism, examining our belief in the Holy Spirit. We're keeping on with that today, looking at the working of the Holy Spirit in and through Mary and the Son as a pivotal part of God's plan of salvation.
8: Hi, my name is Father Mike Schmitz, and you're listening to the Catechism in a Year, where we encounter God's plan of sheer goodness for us, revealed in Scripture and passed down through the tradition of the Catholic faith. The Catechism in a Year is provided by Ascension, who produced and funded this program. In 365 days, we'll read through the Catechism of the Catholic Church, discovering our identity in God's family as we journey together toward our heavenly home. This is day 102. We're reading paragraph 721 to 730. Two of the things here to keep in mind is paragraph 721 to 726. Is all about Our Lady. So remember, we've been following the Holy Spirit, the working of the Holy Spirit in the economy of salvation. And so we're going to talk about in 6 paragraphs, the working of the Holy Spirit with regard to the Blessed Virgin Mary, and then we're going to talk about Jesus. So there are four paragraphs on Christ. What I mean by that is we're going to show how, or the Catechism is going to dive into, how does the Holy Spirit interact with Our Lady? And then how do Jesus, the second person of the Trinity, the Word of God, the Son, and the Holy Spirit, how did the Son and the Holy Spirit, I don't want to say team up, like it's back in the day, there was a thing called World's Finest Comics, and that was when Batman and Superman teamed up. This is not the same. It's better. And it's the mission of the Son and the Holy Spirit in the fullness of time is contained in this. This is paragraph 727. The entire mission of the Son and the Holy Spirit in the fullness of time is contained in this, that the Son is the one anointed by the Father's Spirit since his incarnation. Jesus is the Christ, the Messiah. And everything, this is crazy, because this is setting us up for the rest of the section of the Creed. Everything in the second chapter of the Creed is to be read in this light. In what light? In the light of the fact that Christ's whole work is in fact a joint mission of the Son and the Holy Spirit. I don't know if you've ever thought about that, but this is it's kind of a critical paragraph here that we're going to hear today, that Christ's whole work is in fact a joint mission of the Son and the Holy Spirit. Now, you might think, well, wait, we covered that already, because we kind of did. What the Catechism is doing right now is kind of underscoring, highlighting, and bolding that Christ's whole work, everything he's doing, is a joint mission of the Son and the Holy Spirit. And goes on to say, here we shall mention only what has to do with Jesus' promise of the Holy Spirit and the gift of him by the glorified God, because there's other ways in which, of course, the Son and the Spirit have worked together, because you know, when you have an eternal God, there's many, many ways in which they have interacted with this world. They've redeemed this world, created this world, all these things. But we're specifically going to mention only what has to do with Jesus' promise of the Holy Spirit and the gift of the Holy Spirit by the glorified Lord. As I said, that's the four last paragraphs we're talking about today. The first six are about Mary and how the Holy Spirit prepared a dwelling place for his Son. Then we also talk about how the Holy Spirit prepared Mary herself by his grace. That is the Feast of the Immaculate Conception, or the dogma of the Immaculate Conception. The Holy Spirit, ahead of time, prepared Mary from the moment of her conception. We're also going to talk about how the Holy Spirit fulfills God's plan of loving goodness in Mary. We're also going to talk about how the Holy Spirit manifests in Mary the Son of the Father, bringing him to the world. We're also going to talk about how, finally, through Mary, the Holy Spirit brings to human beings the object of God's merciful love into communion with Christ. Then this is incredible, that God, the Holy Spirit, through Mary, brings human beings into communion with Christ. And so the Holy Spirit prepares a dwelling place in Mary. The Holy Spirit prepares Mary.

Through Mary, the Holy Spirit brings us into communion with Jesus Christ, which is just remarkable. So as we begin today, let's say a prayer and ask that same Holy Spirit that prepared Mary, the whole same Holy Spirit that is teamed up with the Son of God, that same Holy Spirit to be with us right now as we pray, Father in heaven, in the name of your Son, Jesus Christ, we ask you to please hear our prayer, receive our prayer, and send your Holy Spirit upon our lives, into our lives right now. Send your Holy Spirit to illumine our minds that we can see clearly. Send your Holy Spirit to inflame our hearts that we can love in truth and we can love in spirit, that we can worship you in truth, that we can worship you in spirit. We make this prayer in the mighty name of Jesus Christ, our Lord. Amen. In the name of the Father and of the Son and of the Holy Spirit. Amen. As I said, it's day 102. We're reading paragraphs 721 to 730. Rejoice, you who are full of grace. Mary, the all-holy, ever-virgin Mother of God, is the masterwork of the mission of the Son and the Spirit in the fullness of time. For the first time in the plan of salvation, and because His Spirit had prepared her, the Father found the dwelling place where His Son and His Spirit could dwell among men. In this sense, the Church's tradition has often read the most beautiful texts on wisdom in relation to Mary. Mary is acclaimed and represented in the liturgy as the seat of wisdom. In her, the wonders of God that the Spirit was to fulfill in Christ and the Church began to be manifested. The Holy Spirit prepared Mary by His grace. It was fitting that the mother of Him in whom the whole fullness of deity dwells bodily should herself be full of grace. She was, by sheer grace, conceived without sin as the most humble of creatures, the most capable of welcoming the inexpressible gift of the Almighty. It was quite correct for the angel Gabriel to greet her as the daughter of Zion. Rejoice. It is the thanksgiving of the whole people of God, and thus of the Church, which Mary in her canticle lifts up to the Father in the Holy Spirit, while carrying within her the eternal Son. In Mary, the Holy Spirit fulfills the plan of the Father's loving goodness. Through the Holy Spirit, the Virgin conceives and gives birth to the Son of God. By the Holy Spirit's power and her faith, her virginity became uniquely fruitful. In Mary, the Holy Spirit manifests the Son of the Father, now become the Son of the Virgin. She is the burning bush of the definitive theophany. Filled with the Holy Spirit, she makes the Word visible in the humility of His flesh. It is to the poor and the first representatives of the Gentiles that she makes Him known. Finally, through Mary, the Holy Spirit begins to bring men, the objects of God's merciful love, into communion with Christ. And the humble are always the first to accept Him. Shepherds, magi, Simeon and Anna, the bride and groom at Cana, and the first disciples. At the end of this mission of the Spirit, Mary became the woman, the new Eve, mother of the living, the mother of the whole Christ. As such, she was present with the 12 who, with one accord, devoted themselves to prayer at the dawn of the end time, which the Spirit was to inaugurate on the morning of Pentecost with the manifestation of the Church. Christ Jesus, the entire mission of the Son and the Holy Spirit in the fullness of time is contained in this, that the Son is the one anointed by the Father's Spirit since His incarnation. Jesus is the Christ, the Messiah. Everything in the second chapter of the Creed is to be read in this light. Christ's whole work is in fact a joint mission of the Son and the Holy Spirit. Here, we shall mention only what has to do with Jesus' promise of the Holy Spirit and the gift of Him by the glorified Lord. Jesus does not reveal the Holy Spirit fully until He Himself has been glorified through His death and resurrection. Nevertheless, little by little, He alludes to Him even in His teaching of the multitudes, as when He reveals that His own flesh will be food for the life of the world. He also alludes to the Spirit in speaking to Nicodemus, to the Samaritan woman, and to those who take part in the Feast of Tabernacles. To His disciples, He speaks openly of the Spirit in connection with prayer and with the witness they will have to bear. Only when the hour has arrived for His glorification does Jesus promise the coming of the Holy Spirit, since His death and resurrection will fulfill the promise made to the fathers. The Spirit of Truth, the other Paraclete, will be given by the Father in answer to Jesus' prayer. He will be sent by the Father in Jesus' name, and Jesus will send Him from the Father's side, since He comes from the Father. The Holy Spirit will come, and we shall know Him. He will be with us forever. He will remain with us. The Spirit will teach us everything, remind us of all that Christ said to us, and bear witness to Him. The Holy Spirit will lead us into all truth and will glorify Christ. He will prove the world wrong about sin, righteousness, and judgment. At last, Jesus' hour arrives,

0: He commends his spirit into the Father's hands at the very moment when by his death he conquers death, so that, raised from the dead by the glory of the Father, he might immediately give the Holy Spirit by breathing on his disciples. From this hour onward, the mission of Christ and the Spirit becomes the mission of the Church. As the Father has sent me, even so I send you. Okay, there we have it, paragraphs 721 to 730. Again, here is this remarkable way in which we've talked about this for the last couple of days, how the Holy Spirit was preparing the prophets, right? Here's Isaiah writing about Jesus. Here's how the Holy Spirit prepared John as the precursor, the prophet, the Baptist, all of that. And yet here is also Mary, the spouse of the Holy Spirit, and the ways in which the Holy Spirit interacted with humanity in the person of Mary. And this is remarkable because this is what God is revealing. One of the things that is so powerful is paragraph 722. It talks about this. It says, the Holy Spirit prepared Mary by his grace. Now, we believe that Mary was conceived without original sin. That we talked about this before. We'll talk about it again. That by the merits of her son's life, death, and resurrection, Mary was preserved from all stain of original sin. So here's paragraph 722. It goes on to say, it was fitting that the mother of him in whom the whole fullness of deity dwells bodily should herself be full of grace. Remember, we talked about this, how Mary is the new Eve. Remember the old Eve without sin, the old Adam without sin. The angel of light, Lucifer, speaks words to her, the woman without sin, that cause her to disbelieve and disobey. She hands on the disbelief and disobedience to the man who hands it on to the whole world. In the new covenant, Jesus, as St. Paul says, is the new Adam. And yet we also have an angel announcing, we also have a woman. And that since the new Adam, Jesus, is without sin, and since the first Adam and first Eve were without sin, it is fitting that Mary, the new Eve, would also be without sin. And I love how paragraph 722 says that, even uses that term. Now, is it necessary that Mary would be without sin? I don't think so. I don't know. But the Church says it is fitting. It makes sense. Goes on to say, she was by sheer grace. Now, this is so important because sometimes people think that we're elevating Mary to a place that is beyond needing God. That's not true. It's the exact opposite. It is saying this, that Mary, by sheer grace, by the complete gift of God, was conceived without sin as the most humble of creatures. Now, to realize this, grace is the mercy that we don't deserve, right? Grace is the love we don't deserve. Grace is a gift that we never deserve. And here's the Catechism making it absolutely clear that Mary had done nothing. I mean, obviously, before she even existed, she did nothing to merit her existence, nor to merit God's particular favor here. She was, by sheer grace, conceived without sin as the most humble of creatures, the most capable of welcoming the inexpressible gift of the Almighty. And it's just remarkable that we realize the more grace God gives to a person, the more humble that they're called to be. Why? Because remember, humility is not thinking less of oneself. It's not like, oh, I'm no good. I'm super bad, or nah, shucks. Yeah, I'm nothing. Humility is thinking of oneself less. This is, I think, what Pastor Rick Warren had said once. Humility is thinking of oneself less. So it's not being preoccupied with one's own virtue, one's own beauty, one's own gifts, one's own self. It is this recognition of everything in my life has been given to me. Everything in my life is a gift. You know, the proud person has no one to thank. Really, the proud person, they are self-sufficient. But the humble person is humble, and they're always thanking. They're always rejoicing. They're always giving glory to God because they realize everything I have comes from the Lord. So here's Mary, who's more capable than anyone to welcome the gift, the inexpressible gift of God, the inexpressible gift of Christ in her womb, or even Jesus in this world. Why? Because as the most humble, she's also, maybe you'd say, the most grateful, the most thankful. Then the Catechism, in these last four paragraphs for today, 727 to 730, talking about Jesus and the Spirit. So as the Holy Spirit prepared Mary and worked through Mary in all these ways, this massive and so important reality that the entire mission of the Son and the Holy Spirit is contained in this, that the Son is the one anointed by the Father's Spirit since his incarnation, that Christ's whole work is in fact a joint mission of the Son and the Spirit. And so we can see this all the way through the Gospels, that Christ's whole mission, the entire work he did, is a joint mission of the Son and the Holy Spirit. And we go through here in paragraphs 728 and 729 and 730 about all the ways in which here's Jesus giving hints hints of the Holy Spirit's work, and then fully revealing the fact that the Holy Spirit is now promised to the disciples, is promised to the church. And then in paragraph 730, when Jesus' hour arrives and he commends his spirit into the Father's hands, at the very moment when by his death he conquers death, so that raised from the dead by the glory of the Father, he might immediately give the Holy Spirit by breathing on the disciples. Now keep this in mind, right? All throughout the Gospels, you have these hints of the Holy Spirit. At the end of the Gospels, you have the promise of the Holy Spirit. And then at the very end, you have the giving of the Holy Spirit. So you have these hints, you have these promises, and then you have the giving of the Holy Spirit. And in the last sentence, it's incredible. The last sentence in paragraph 730 that we've read today is just this shift moment. And it's an incredible moment. We're going to talk about it more tomorrow and then in the next couple of days. But it says, from this hour onward, the mission of Christ and the Spirit becomes the mission of the church. And this is really huge. So huge. We have the hints of the Holy Spirit, the promise of the Holy Spirit, the giving of the Holy Spirit. And now the mission of Jesus and the Spirit become the mission of the church that God shares with us now. He is now entrusted to us in the power of the Holy Spirit, his mission. So we look back and think, oh my goodness, Lord Jesus, while you were on this earth, your mission was to redeem the world. Your mission was to glorify the Father. Your mission was all these things, to bring all the scattered people of Israel and the scattered people of the world, all the Gentiles, that's us, most of us, into one. Now that mission to reconcile us to God, that mission now is the mission of the church. We're going to talk about that for a number of days from now on. Like, what is it? You know, so often people will discount the church. Like, well, did Jesus say it or does the church say it? You know, was that in the Bible or was that just something the church teaches? And yet we realize that with Pentecost, Jesus Christ has shared his entire mission in the Holy Spirit's entire mission with his church. And that's why right now we get to be part of it. You and I are part of that mission, which is just absolutely phenomenal. To be part of this mission, we need the Holy Spirit's help, because without it, without him, we can do nothing. Without Jesus, without being tapped into Christ, we can do nothing. So we need to pray. I am praying for you. Please pray for me. My name is Father Mike. I cannot wait to see you tomorrow. God bless.
1: That was day 102 of Catechism in a Year with Father Mike Schmitz. And now we'd like to share audio from a video called Farmer, Priest, and Martyr with Father Mike from the Ascension Presents YouTube channel.
0: Hi, my name is Father Mike Schmitz, and this is Ascension Presents. So I have a brother-in-law who originally is from Oklahoma, and I asked him about this man named Father Stanley Rother. And you may have known Father Stanley Rother. He's actually Blessed Stanley Rother. And he said, oh, absolutely. In high school, even, like, their church took a pilgrimage to his grave. I think it was his gravesite, or maybe it was something else, but they took a pilgrimage to the thing dedicated to Blessed Stanley Rother. And I'm like, wow, you know about this guy, this, like, priest from, I don't, no offense, Nowhere, Oklahoma, who now is a blessed. Here's part of his story. So again, growing up in relatively Nowhere, Oklahoma, goes to seminary. Actually grew up on a farm, right? Goes to seminary, kind of gets dropped out of seminary because he doesn't get Latin. He's just, you know, one of those language things that was a barrier that said you can't do it. So he leaves, goes back to farming, but this call was still there, right? So he reapplied, got accepted to seminary, and then got ordained as a priest. After a number of years, they needed priests to go down to Guatemala to serve the mission parishes down there. So Father Stanley, sure. I mean, clearly not great at languages, but apparently was good at Spanish. I mean, this is like where it gets like super interesting to me, at least. He goes down to Guatemala, and he's not just an average priest. Like, an average priest is like me, applied to seminary, went to seminary, took the classes, passed them all. They ordained me. I mean, all the formation stuff too, but I didn't have the struggle of like that Father Stanley had of like failure and getting kicked out. Because he couldn't get this class of Latin, having to go through that, all that struggle and all that pain, all that trial, the crooked, right? The crooked lines with which God writes his straight story, or whatever the quote is, right? He had a crooked path to get him to become a missionary priest in Guatemala. But while he's there, in addition to serving the people like massively, I think he had over 1,000 baptisms every year. He had sometimes more than 5 masses on any given Sunday. He also spent hours and hours and hours helping the indigenous people learn how to practice better farming techniques. Why? Well, because not only was he raised on a farm and had to work, but also when he got kicked out of seminary, he went back to farming and became a really, really good farmer. And he would not have had that gift to be able to give to the Guatemalan people that he served had he not been kicked out of seminary. And it's so remarkable. Then, you know, his story goes on that he kept speaking the truth. And he kept proclaiming Christ, and he kept proclaiming the dignity and rights of the people. Ultimately, he was martyred. And that's one of the reasons why he is blessed Stanley Rother, is he's a martyr for our Lord, for the faith. From Nowheresville, Oklahoma, to Heavensville, heaven. It's amazing. Here's the point. Even in the midst of our broken lives, even in the midst of our crooked lines, God wastes nothing. Just here's the line, those three words: God wastes nothing. Another way you can say it with more words: nothing is wasted on God. Nothing that we hand over to him, nothing we surrender to God, nothing we entrust to God is ever wasted. None of it is discarded. It all gets used. And this is one of those pieces that, especially if you're going through some kind of trial, if you experience your own, you know, you made some bad decisions and here you are in a place where it's like, man, this is a rough place. Or maybe some people made bad decisions against you, or maybe even just life, right? Accidentally, you happen to be in this circumstance you're in right now. All of those points of pain, surrendered to God, like entrusted to God, given over to the Lord, will never be wasted. And this is like one of the reasons why Christians can choose joy. This is one of the reasons why Catholics can choose joy, even in the midst of like those moments where you're like, oh my goodness, Lord, what is happening? Why this? In those moments, we look to the cross and realize that here is God who is everything and has everything. But he strips himself of his glory, and he strips himself of his power, and he enters into our human weakness. He enters into the worst things human beings have to offer, in the torture and the evil they did, but also he entered into the worst things human beings could experience, in his own physical pain, his own emotional and spiritual darkness. Everything surrendered to God gets used, because God wastes nothing. So here's my encouragement. You and I do not know. We do not know how God will use our story for his glory. Whoa, did I just sound like a televangelist preacher, like a TV preacher? You don't know how God's going to use your story for his glory. But that's actually a true thing. We have no idea. Why? Because our worldview is bigger than most people's worldview. Most people have a worldview that says this life and no more. There's this life and nothing more. The worst thing that could happen to you is suffering and death. But we recognize that our worldview is far bigger than that, that suffering and death are bad. They're not good in and of themselves. But there's also more to this life than just this life. That your story does not end with this life, but your story will continue for eternity. And even if you're in a dark part of your story, a difficult part of your story, a part of your story you do not understand, that part of your story, what you're going through right now, hand it over to the Lord, entrusted to him, surrendered to God under Jesus Christ, can be used. Because God wastes nothing. He uses everything that's surrendered to him. And it's true. It does rhyme. That doesn't mean it's not true. God can use every part of your story for his glory. Take it. Receive it. Write it down. Never forget it. From all of us here at Ascension Presents, my name is Father Mike Schmitz. If you have a better rhyme, write it in the comments below. Peace. Hey, love you. Who am I talking to? My mom? Maybe I'm talking to my mom. Bye.
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And Tina shared her story with us. She said, you know, Spirit FM is helping to raise my daughter and raise my spirits daily. We listen on our way to school every morning. The things that Davis and Maria talk about always validate our values and the things that we've been staying at home. And of course, make us laugh. The silly holds so much value as well. Things like this or that, the impossible question, it makes us smile. And we love Spirit FM. We love the crew that spends time with us every single morning. How great is that? You know, as a mom, that's just so important to, you know, reinforce that walk every single day. Plant those seeds. And that's what we hope Spirit FM does. 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

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In the name of the Father, the Son, and the Holy Spirit, amen. Today we're reading from Luke chapter 4, verse 40. At sunset, all who had people sick with various diseases brought them to him. He laid his hands on each of them and cured them. You know, God is still curing people each and every day. What a sight it would have been to be there, right? To see it with our own eyes. But we can see it with our own eyes. It's still happening today. Lord, we pray for all of those who are struggling, asking for healing today. We pray for Bill, for Nino, for Margarita's sons, for Barbara and Darren, for Roger and Samantha. Pray for John and Bea today for healing. Lord God, we pray for peace in the world, peace in our country. We pray for all of those that are suffering, especially in Nepal and Haiti. And Lord God, we ask for greater respect of all human life. And we ask all of these things in your name. Amen. In the name of the Father, the Son, and the Holy Spirit, amen.

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0: perfectly. If I had to describe my relationship with the Holy Spirit, I'd say he's probably my best friend. Hey, I'm Francesca from Evenings and Sunday Praise. I came to know Jesus through personal encounters with the Holy Spirit, especially through music, where I could sense the Lord speaking directly to my heart. But lately, I've been in a drier season of prayer. I haven't been hearing him as clearly, and the Lord has been drawing me towards something I'd avoided for years: structured prayer. I've started praying the Liturgy of the Hours and taking daily rosary walks with my husband. You know, years ago, I thought those prayers might feel rigid or impersonal. Instead, they've become a gift. When I don't have the words, they give me words to pray. And when I don't feel anything, they help me remain close to him. What I resisted for so long has become the very way that the Lord is loving me today, reminding me that his presence doesn't depend on my feelings.
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You know, sometimes when I leave church on Sunday, I am in need of a nap because just the defeat that you feel when things don't go as planned is, it's something, especially if you have littles, especially if you have kids or, you know, just in general, sometimes it just doesn't go the way you planned. But here's the good news, friends. By getting to church, by walking in that building, you literally conquered every temptation and every distraction telling you not to show up, and you showed up anyway. Maybe you had to pack the snacks, you had to find the shoes, you had to wrangle the kids into the car, you got everyone there, and you showed up. And the victory, well, it's not in how it went. It was in choosing to come, and you did just that. God smiled. He always smiles when we walk through the doors of his house. So don't look at it as a defeat. Maybe just a different way of looking at things. And you did it. And you're going to continue to do it. And we're right there with you. I feel the exact same way. But you know what? You got to keep showing up. That's all he's asking.

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Sometimes we spend so much thinking about what happened yesterday or what happened last week or what happened 20 years ago in math class. But have you ever heard of this? Living in the holy present moment. St. Gianna kind of coined that phrase. Live in the present moment. And sometimes we do spend so much time thinking about what happened yesterday or worrying about what's coming tomorrow, and we miss the holiness of right now. Maybe right now God is calling you to, change a diaper. Maybe he's calling you to drive to work or sit in traffic or make those dinner plans. Maybe it's dealing patiently with a difficult person. Or maybe it's just taking time to stop and to quietly pray. We do not have to wait for the perfect circumstance to strive for holiness. We just have to invite God into the moment that we are already living. So, whatever is in front of you today, do it with love, do it with patience, do it for God. You know why? Because holiness isn't just found in those extraordinary moments. They are found in making ordinary moments holy. Live holy the present moment.

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1: 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His simple advice was, it's not about you, Paul. Everything you think about, every decision you make, should always go back to what's the best thing for the children? What's going to help your family?
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0: Even salt looks like sugar sometimes. I love that quote because it reminds us that not everything that looks good for us actually is. Sometimes a choice looks sweet, right? A relationship looks right. An opportunity looks perfect. But something inside of us knows it isn't what God is asking. That's why we need prayer. That's why we need discernment. We can ask the Holy Spirit, Lord, help me to see this the way you see it. And that little voice that you hear, you might want to say it's your conscience. You might want to call it whatever. I don't know. Fill in the blank. It's the Holy Spirit giving you that word. Because the world can make almost anything look sweet. But you know what? God gives us wisdom to recognize what's truly going to lead to him. So, before you make that decision, before you take that next step, I'm going to challenge you. Pause. Pray. Ask God for clarity. Because even salt looks like sugar sometimes. But the Holy Spirit, God, they know the difference.
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0: Hi, I'm Greg Schutte, Director of Marriage Works Ohio, Catholic therapist and author of the Building a Eucharistic Marriage course. We have been lulled into thinking that the only battles we have today are driving to work, getting respect from our boss, and so on. Yet, we need to realize that Satan is attacking our homes every day. He encourages us to see big problems as small and insignificant so that they can get out of hand. He also encourages us to make a big deal out of small issues so that we can build up resentment over the little things. In order to not allow this in our lives, we need to stay close to God in prayer and in His sacraments. This week, spend more time recognizing more fully the destructive behaviors and patterns we have created in our relationship, what it is that our spouse needs, and be open to helping them achieve those things. 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

0: We all need to hear some good news. This one coming actually out of South Florida. So there's two teenagers named Ashrita and Anish, and they have some technology skills. They started volunteering at local charities, and they realized that many families, including children, don't always have access to hot and fresh food. So here's what they did. They created this app. It's called Pizza for a Purpose, and it makes it easy for people to buy a pizza from a local restaurant and have it donated directly to a local charity. They've been doing this now for 2 years. They created the app 2 years ago, and they've helped provide over 25,000 slices of pizza to families in need in Broward County. And Ashrita said that, you know, seeing people's faces when they receive the pizza, the smile on their face makes all their work worthwhile. I love this. Two teenagers, a little technology, a lot of generosity, and it's doing something simple, like sending someone a pizza and really loving your neighbor that way. Kind of cool.
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0: 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They've sponsored this entire day of Spirit FM. Thank you so much for doing that. And they say today is dedicated to Megan. Eternal rest grant unto them, O Lord, and let perpetual light shine upon them. May the souls of the faithful departed, through the mercy of God, rest in peace. Amen. We're thinking of you, Fuller family, and thank you so much for sponsoring this entire day of Spirit FM.
1: If I had to describe my relationship with the Holy Spirit, I'd say he's probably my best friend. Hey, I'm Francesca from Evenings and Sunday Praise. I came to know Jesus through personal encounters with the Holy Spirit, especially through music, where I could sense the Lord speaking directly to my heart. But lately, I've been in a drier season of prayer. I haven't been hearing him as clearly, and the Lord has been drawing me towards something I'd avoided for years: structured prayer. I've started praying the Liturgy of the Hours and taking daily rosary walks with my husband. You know, years ago, I thought those prayers might feel rigid or impersonal. Instead, they've become a gift. When I don't have the words, they give me words to pray. And when I don't feel anything, they help me remain close to him. 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

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And you can watch Maria. Maybe you can, you know, see if your skills would match up to Davis and Maria's. 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
1: Hey, welcome. What does it mean to be a good man? What does it mean to be masculine and using that for furthering God's kingdom and doing God's work? What does that look like? Well, I think I have an idea, and I'll share it with you coming up after this. It's Toby Mac.

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1: You've heard people talk about toxic masculinity, right? It's become a thing, you know. What about masculinity, you know, gets wrapped up in toxicity? You know, what aspects that are uniquely male are not good for men and for society? You know, you can have different people say different things about this, but I definitely have an idea of what the opposite looks like. And it looks like Teddy. Teddy is a man out of Texas. He's a big guy. He has a security background. And he decided he was going to have a bit of a career change. So he became a doula. Now, I didn't really know what a doula was. I thought it had something to do with childbirth, but it's someone who provides essentially support in the midst of, you know, having a baby. And there's an image of him on this article that talks about him, and it's him, and remember, he is a big man. He's a big dude. He's holding a little baby in his arms close to his face. And you look at that and you're like, that's what the opposite of toxic masculinity looks like. There's something beautiful about a man with that kind of physical power choosing to cradle something precious and something beautiful and protect it using that power. I think that is one of the, I don't know a ton about toxic masculinity, but I'll tell you something. That's what good masculinity looks like as far as I'm concerned.

0: Prayer is powerful. We believe that here at Spirit FM. And if you do too, submit your prayer request so we can pray for you. 813-282-1234.
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1: It's a striking image, a big, strong man holding a little tiny baby with love and care. I mentioned earlier, that's what good masculinity looks like to me. You know, maybe a lot of things, but when I see that picture, it's like, yep, okay, that's what good masculinity looks like in our world. Protecting the weak, you know, cradling the small, using what strength we have in the service of God and in protecting people and you know, our world. And if you think about it, God is in that position too, of being that large, powerful person holding that little baby in a much greater sense, because God is the most powerful being in the universe, and he's infinitely powerful. So he is this amazing, unfathomable being with incredible power, yet he chose to set that down and to become one of us, to limit himself, to constrain himself to a human body, still being fully God, but now also fully man, for the sake of us being able to spend eternity with him, dying on a cross, choosing not to retaliate, choosing not to defend, choosing not to summon angels to his defense, hanging there on the cross, but dying willingly for you. That's using strength for good. In fact, he is the model of using strength for good. Jesus on the cross, saving the world.
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1: You can't outrun God's love for you. No one is that fast. No one is that fast. God's love for you is a constant in this world and, you know, in the next. God's love is something that doesn't, you know, leave and then come back or take a break and then return. God's love and God himself, his presence is with you. Even when you don't feel it. I know sometimes you can feel like you're abandoned, you can feel alone, but God is always present with you. There's a quote from St. Padre Pio. He says, "I can say with certainty that Jesus has never forgotten me, even when I was far from him. His love has followed me everywhere."

0: Hey, this is Micah Tyler with the message of my new song, Perfectly. And somehow you love somebody like me. Don't know how you do it, but you do it perfectly. I want to be perfect. When other people are brave, all I see is fear in my life, and then I remember that it's God's perfect love that casts out that fear. I feel like every time that I make a turn, it is heading down another broken road when I remember that God has a perfect plan for my life. When we throw up our hands and we confess the places that we fall short, that's when God's perfect love shows up and loves us perfectly.
1: 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Live with spirit.
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1: Imagine it's the 60s and you're the president of the United States and you need to convince the people of the United States that getting to the moon is in their interest. Getting to the moon is a worthwhile endeavor. That was the situation that JFK was in. And, you know, the majority of the nation, at least according to this Alitea article that I saw, the majority of the nation was against the lunar program before this particular speech. But then JFK says those words, we choose to go to the moon. We choose to go to the moon in this decade and do the other things, not because they are easy, but because they are hard, because that goal will serve to organize and measure the best of our energies and skills. Because that challenge is one that we are willing to accept, one we are unwilling to postpone, and one which we intend to win, and the others too. And you could say those words turned a nation into pro-moon people, you know, pro-lunar program people. And I share it with you just to tell you this. Never underestimate the power of your words to inspire someone to take on a new endeavor, to try again, to pick themselves up. Yeah, JFK was the president. But you have a lot of influence in the folks around you, your friends, your family. Use that to encourage them, use that to inspire them, and you may be surprised at what happens.

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1: How's it going? Welcome. What do you do when an argument with your kid just gets out of hand? They're acting out. They have a huge attitude. How do you get to a place of resolution with that? Psychology Today has a tip for you, and I'll share it with you. And it's something that I think makes a lot of sense as far as my own experience, not parenting experience, but, you know, human experience. That's coming up after Toby Mac. Right now, Matt Maher.

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1: I don't know about you, but when I get into a situation where I am argumentative and I'm going back and forth, like with my wife, for example, you know, if we get into a tiff, like a back and forth thing, an argument, our emotions are heightened. You know what I mean? Our emotions are kind of like, you know, we're in that intense moment and we feel it with, you know, what we feel inside. And it can be hard to be reasonable, to be logical, to be understanding in that state of mind. And it's the same when your child has like a big tantrum and you're heated and they're heated and you're trying to bring it to a resolution. Well, according to Psychology Today, what might work better is for you to not bring it to a clean resolution right then and there. Specifically, rather than having to force them to say what they did, to apologize for what they said, to cooperate, you know, that kind of thing, in that state, in that emotional state, you can wait a little bit. They suggest something like, we're both upset about this right now, let's talk about this later. And what happens is, you know, the blood pressure goes down and you get more relaxed and you're more apt to create some kind of a reconciliation there and also admit that you were in the wrong. But it takes those emotions to come down. And I totally get that. Like I said, I mean, you get emotional and you're like, you're not working the logic muscle, so to speak, when you're all emotional. You're like, I need to win this argument. I need to make my point. Bah, bah, bah, bah. But if you give it some time, both you and your child can find a place where you're not as heated and maybe you could be more reasonable with each other. And that could help.

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2: 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Josh Baldwin will release a new album on October 16th called Worth Everything. 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
1: How long has it been since you talked about stormtroopers with someone or thought about stormtroopers? Now, if you're unfamiliar, stormtroopers, those are the characters in Star Wars with the white armor and the white helmets. And, you know, it's kind of a joke because they can't shoot very well in the older Star Wars movies. But the idea is that these are, you know, sort of nameless enemies that it's fine to, you know, shoot lasers at them, right? That's what the good guys do. There was a Psychology Today article that focused on that and used it as a jumping off point to talk about when we turn people into monsters. I think this is something that is too easy to do online. You know, you disagree with some politician, you disagree with some, you know, famous person, and it's so easy to paint them as a monster, dehumanize them. But at the end of the day, the people posting this stuff, the people who we are developing opinions about are indeed people, and they are children of God, even though it's hard sometimes to picture them as such if they're someone that you vehemently disagree with. But as Christians, I think the challenge is to not dehumanize, in general, people, because they're all made in the image and likeness of God. Even that politician that you really don't like, even that, actor that you really don't like, they are also made in the image and likeness of God. And even more so than, you know, famous people, us disagreeing with famous people and sort of dehumanizing them in our minds, I think we can dehumanize people who comment online, you know. It may just be online, but there's people attached to every one of those comments and people attached to every one of those posts. So it's good to keep in mind, you know, keep in mind that even when we disagree, even when we're angry, even when we can't understand where the person is coming from, we don't get why they do what they do, they're still children of God. That's hard. It's hard, but it's our mission as Christians.

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You could love the music. You could love the, you know, the talk, the subjects, the spiritual encouragement, the prayer time, whatever it is you're listening right now. And I think that's pretty great. 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Now, I know it's a hard time for many people. 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

0: 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Eternal rest grant unto them, O Lord, and let perpetual light shine upon them. May the souls of the faithful departed through the mercy of God rest in peace. Amen.
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1: How's it going? Welcome. You've maybe heard talk about like toxic masculinity recently or in the past few years. I don't know about that, but I know what good masculinity looks like, and it looks like this. I'll share a story with you. Really, really sweet. That's after Evan Kraft. Right now, we got Emerson Day with No Smoke.

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1: This image absolutely says it all. So imagine you have a man, a large man, a man who has a history of working in security, a tough guy. And he, in his arms, is cradling a very, very new baby close to his face with care and tenderness. That, to me, is an image of great masculinity. Using your strength to protect and nurture. This guy's name is Teddy, and he does have a security background, but he decided to take a career change. He became a doula. Now, I had heard the term around, but I wasn't quite sure what a doula did. Basically, you're kind of a support person for the pregnancy, which is a great thing to be. Pregnancy is difficult. Support is needed. So he decided to take that upon himself. And this image, they made like a, I think a documentary about him. His name is Teddy. And this image just sums up what it means to make your strength subject to protecting the precious and the defenseless. I mean, if that's not positive masculinity, I don't know what is. Plus, it's pretty cute.

0: 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Yeah, me, morning show, John, Francesca, everybody, Gio, take us all with you. Yeah, you got enough room in your car, right? 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
1: If I had to describe my relationship with the Holy Spirit, I'd say he's probably my best friend. Hey, I'm Francesca from Evenings and Sunday Praise. I came to know Jesus through personal encounters with the Holy Spirit, especially through music, where I could sense the Lord speaking directly to my heart. But lately, I've been in a drier season of prayer. I haven't been hearing him as clearly, and the Lord has been drawing me towards something I'd avoided for years: structured prayer. I've started praying the Liturgy of the Hours and taking daily rosary walks with my husband. You know, years ago, I thought those prayers might feel rigid or impersonal. Instead, they've become a gift. When I don't have the words, they give me words to pray. And when I don't feel anything, they help me remain close to him. What I resisted for so long has become the very way that the Lord is loving me today, reminding me that his presence doesn't depend on my feelings.
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1: Using what strength you have to protect the vulnerable, protect the weak, protect anything and anyone that needs protecting. I think that's one of the most manly things that you can do. You know, using a strength for the service of the Lord. You know, using whatever strength you have. And this image that I found online of this guy named Teddy, he's a big guy, security background, decided to become a doula for pregnant mothers. And there's a picture of him holding this little itty bitty baby. So it's the juxtaposition of him being this big guy and then the little itty bitty baby. And I think that's just such a beautiful picture of what it means to be a man doing God's work in the world, you know? And you think about it, I mean, God is the ultimate expression of that in terms of, like, you know, using incredible strength and becoming small for the sake of, serving those who need your help, however small they may be, and kind of using that strength to serve those who need your help. That's who God is, right? The most powerful being in the universe decides to lay that down in a way, become a man, and die willingly on a cross for the sake of those of us who need him, who need forgiveness, who need cleansing, who need peace. I mean, that's what God did, you know? Fully God, of course, Jesus being fully God, but choosing not to take advantage of that full power, choosing not to summon a legion of angels to take him off that cross and, you know, whisk him off into heaven. He chose to make his strength subject for the sake of us and our salvation. Still trying.

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1: Have you ever felt like you've just fallen too far? 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You know, God, I can't feel you. 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I feel like I've done too much bad, that your patience has run out with me. Well, that is a lie. That's not true. Even though you may feel like it's true, you feel that way, that doesn't make it real. That doesn't make it the reality. The truth is, you can't outrun God's love for you. No one is that fast.

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All right, let's start with a deep breath. You ready? Breathe in and out. Right, today we are in the Gospel of Luke, chapter 4, verse 40. At sunset, all who had people sick with various diseases brought them to him. He laid his hands on each of them and cured them. There's a wonderful episode of The Chosen. And if you haven't seen any of The Chosen, the series, it's really good. My wife and I enjoyed it. And there's an episode where the disciples and Mary are having like a conversation about, I think it's kind of like stuff that is more logistical and maybe more petty and stuff than what they should be working on or focused on. And the pettiness of it is a great contrast when, and this whole episode is just them, you know, in this campsite, this makeshift campsite for Jesus and the disciples. And they're talking, they're going back and forth, it becomes petty. And then over the whole course of the episode, Jesus is actually out there healing people, actively healing people. And as if to, you know, speak a sermon without having to say a word, the episode shows Jesus finally, amongst their bickering and back and forth, Jesus finally comes back after healing all those people, and he is absolutely exhausted. And the contrast is, it's beautiful. So if you've ever been tired at the end of your rope, know that Jesus knows. He is not alien to our human experience. He experienced our human experience by becoming human. In the name of the Father and of the Son and of the Holy Spirit, Lord God, thank you for coming. Thank you for your death on the cross and for your salvation. Lord, we pray for all those who have submitted prayer requests through our prayer line or our prayer email, Lord. We pray for a greater respect of all human life, an end to war in our world, for our first responders and military, for all those who need our prayers, and all those who have no one to pray for them. In the name of the Father, and of the Son, and of the Holy Spirit, amen.

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1: Hey, thanks so much for joining me. Don't underestimate the power of your words to influence the people around you. Got a story from you, from history. After Lauren Daigle, right now we got Brandon Lake. How good God is.

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1: Did you know that before JFK, John F. Kennedy, former president, gave that speech about going to the moon, most people in the U.S. were against the lunar program? I didn't know that, but according to Alitea, that's true. So his speech presumably did a lot of work in convincing folks it was worthwhile. Here's part of it. We choose to go to the moon. We choose to go to the moon in this decade and do the other things, not because they are easy, but because they are hard, because that goal will serve to organize and measure the best of our energies and skills, because that challenge is one that we are willing to accept, one we are unwilling to postpone, and one which we intend to win, and the others too. So that speech did a lot of work in convincing people. But you don't have to have a huge platform, a presidential platform, you know, a TV camera on you to make a big influence on other people. You have the power in your own circle, with your friends, with your family, to influence people to do good. Maybe influence them that they can do something that they've always wanted to do, but they didn't think they could. You can convince them that, hey, I think you absolutely can do it and do a great job at it. Don't underestimate the power of your voice to inspire people.

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0: 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The music's definitely on. Wait, is it? 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
1: I came across this article that focused a lot on the stormtroopers from Star Wars and how they relate to how we make monsters out of people. So the stormtroopers in Star Wars, the guys in the white armor who can't shoot straight, at least in the older movies for Star Wars, and the good guys, Han Solo and Princess Leia, they shoot them up and, you know, they take care of them. That's what the heroes do. But underneath the armor is a human. They're human. But we don't focus on that. We focus on the, you know, how they look. They look scary. They serve the dark side. They serve the Empire, you know. And these are devices for the story to work, which, you know, they make sense as devices for the story to work. But in real life, we can make monsters of people. And this Psychology Today article talks about it. And I think one of the big ways that we do that these days is with the people that we disagree with politically or religiously or, you know, all kinds of different ways. Like you can see online kind of the cranking up of the temperature in terms of how heated people get about this stuff. And when you get really heated, you maybe are more prone to call the person you disagree with a monster or inhuman. And then they become easier to hate. But ultimately, the people that we disagree with are people. And we can never lose sight of their humanity. Even though we may disagree with them big time, even if our worldviews are diametrically opposed, they're still children of God. It's hard, but it's something we have to keep in mind as Christians. You know, they are still children of God. Even if they're, you know, making decisions or doing things that make us angry, we have to remember to love.
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0: We want to offer a big thank you to the Fuller family, today's day sponsors. And they say today is dedicated to Megan. Eternal rest grant unto them, O Lord, and let perpetual light shine upon them. May the souls of the faithful departed, through the mercy of God, rest in peace. Amen.
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When the Kroger family moved to Florida, they had a little bit of a rough start. Shortly after arriving, they were involved in a pretty serious car accident, and there were challenges. And during all of that, Spirit FM became a steady source of encouragement. Ernie says we used it as a way to keep us inspired and also keep our faith throughout the hard times. 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
3: 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Josh Baldwin will release a new album on October 16th called Worth Everything. 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

Hey, friend, and welcome to your Wednesday night. I'm Francesca. Thanks for choosing to listen to Spirit FM today. Over the weekend, we had a beautiful weekend. My husband and I, we met up with our friends for a very chill beach day at Fort DeSoto at the beach. It's funny because these are the same friends that, like, when we were in our early 20s, we were all hanging out together, going to the beach, and now we are in our late 20s. Some of them are in their 30s, and we've got babies, not me, but my friends have babies. The friend group has babies. And it's just so beautiful to, like, grow in life with people that you genuinely love. Gorgeous, beautiful. The beach was awesome. But then, okay, we're leaving the beach. My husband and I are both raised in the Tampa Bay area. And as we're leaving, he goes, "Yeah, I've never been to Fort DeSoto." And I looked at him. I'm like, "Are you kidding me? You love history. You're a Tampa native." Well, technically, he's a Safety Harbor native. Greater Tampa Bay area, you know what I mean? Like, we're from here, and you've never been to Fort DeSoto. And it occurred to me that a lot of people don't know that it was an actual fort. It's not just the name of a beach and a park in St. Petersburg. It's an actual fort. A great little activity if you have kids, or maybe if you've never just gone, you want a beach day with a little bit of history. It is a great activity, and it costs $6 a car. I mean, $6 a car. That's, you can pack a lot of people into one car, okay? A really fun activity to do for next to nothing.

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1: The Wizard of Oz is one of the all-time greatest movies for a reason. When I was a little girl, I had this kind of like a teddy bear, but it was a dog, and he was a little brown dog, and so I named him Toto. I would watch The Wizard of Oz almost every day, and during the tornado scene, I would spin around my parents' living room with the dog and be like, Toto, Toto! It's an engaging movie, and when you get to that part, spoiler alert if you haven't seen The Wizard of Oz yet, sorry, but when you get to that part and you see behind the curtain and you see what was actually behind the scenes all along, you're like, yeah, it's just a guy, but he was doing his best and he was trying his hardest and a lot was done because of it, but it was just people coming together to make something happen. That's kind of like what social media has become in our day and age. It gives the opportunity to pull back the curtain, see the fact that, wow, behind my favorite radio station, my favorite movie, my favorite whatever, it's just people. 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
1: 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Right in the beginning, we actually had a really pretty severe accident, and Spirit FM actually has been a part of our life almost the whole time. We used it as a way to keep us inspired and also keep our faith throughout the hard times. 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We now have our two granddaughters, and we just recently did a day sponsorship for each of them on their birthdays. Just the smile and the joy on all their faces, including my son and their mother. Just the joy seeing them and knowing that Spirit FM is such a big part of all of our lives. And it has really, truly been a blessing throughout all our time here in Florida and continues to be a blessing to all of us every day.
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people on the internet want you to think that they are free. That they are free to buy these expensive things. And that they are free to go on these expensive trips. But is that what freedom really is? Well, it depends. Hey, I'm Francesca. Thanks for listening to Spirit FM tonight. Yes, it does feel like freedom to be able to, on the face, do whatever you want. But if you do whatever you want all the time, and you have no sense of discipline, you can't hold off, you concede to every craving, every penchant that you have, that's not freedom. Those chains are just as strong as if you weren't able to do any of it. The internet wants you to think that every influencer and their mother is a free person. Freedom's a lot more complex than that. Freedom is beautiful, but it is really easy to get freedom and to put yourself back in chains somewhere else. That is why, for freedom, Christ has set us free. Money doesn't set you free, my friend. Christ does, and his heart. He's guiding you towards deeper freedom, towards deeper connection every single day. 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